0: to end up conceding two and dropping points. How can they avoid that tonight?
1: Taylor Flint, it all starts with her. To me, she is the one who protects the back line. They have to go through her to get to the back line. Now, we spoke already about the youth that we're going to have in the two center back spots. So it's going to be really interesting to see how those young players step up to defend. As we also said already, Shawinga's not going to be in the match. So that's going to make life a little bit easier for those two center backs. But it all starts from Taylor Flint protecting the back line, protecting her two center backs, ultimately protecting Jordan Bloomer. And trying to keep the ball, win the ball in those spaces to play forward quickly. Protecting that goal through Taylor Flint and then the center backs is going to be vital.
0: All right, well, we are just one more break away from the start of this game out in Kansas City. You're listening to Sports Talk 790. You take a look at this Kansas City attack. You know, Haley Hopkins, a player that we were talking a little bit off the air about, what does she bring to the table tonight?
1: No goals, no assists yet this year for her. So this is a big moment stepping in for Shawinga, who we've spoken about 2 to 3 times already. This is a moment for her to maybe not cement her place in the starting lineup as the number 9, because that's going to be tough to do with Shawinga there. But this is the moment to show Chris Armas that, hey, she steps away, she gets hurt, I am the next one. You select me, you pick me for that spot. This is the moment that she gives the coaches the opportunity to really have to make a decision on what they're going to do with her. Yeah. Just like we kind of spoke of Maya Lardner a moment ago, scoring 2 goals. This is Hopkins' opportunity to create a bit of a headache for Chris Armas in making personnel decisions.
0: And, you know, something else, too, about the current, and when it comes to racing, is it feels like this team has always been their Achilles heel. Like, they've never been able to really get over the hump. You know, racing has only drew once in their last 5 meetings. How much of that goes into your mindset through the preparation of a game week?
1: As a player and as a coach, I don't think much goes into it, to be quite honest. I think more talk goes into that kind of thing with fans, with media. When it comes to the players, to the coaches, it's next game. Next game, this is who we've got. History is present, of course, but history is not the talking point. It is what is here today. What do we have to do to get this done tonight? Forgetting about everything that's happened in the past.
0: I believe we're just a few minutes away from kickoff here in Kansas City. Is there anything else you'd like to see Racing do really effectively tonight?
1: Score goals. Score goals. Win the game. That's really, I hate to say it, you know, that's obviously way easier said than done. And trust me, I fully understand that that is way easier said than done. But when it all comes down to it, soccer is a game of scoring more goals than your opponent. And however you can do that, then that's what you try to do. Get the goals, win the game.
0: Racing has not kept a clean sheet in 16 matches. They do have a very talented goalkeeper in Jordan Bloomer, though. Is there something that you'd like to see out of her tonight to try to get one of those clean sheets back under her resume? Because she is very talented.
1: Just keep doing what she's doing. She spent some time on the injury list, right? She was out for a little bit early in the season. So as she kind of continues to get minutes under her belt on the return from her injury I guess it was before the summer break, but still getting those minutes under her belt and doing what she's done the last year and a half, she'll be just fine.
0: I believe we are just a few seconds away from kickoff here in Kansas City. It will be Weber to kick it off, who sends it back to the foot of Bloomer. Bloomer across downfield, trying to get to Haas, and that drifts out of bounds via Kansas City throw. Kansas City on the sideline trying to throw it in short. Pingballed around a couple players and now resulting in a Racing throw. Haas with it in front of the Kansas City coaching box.
1: Looks like we do have a back three here with Racing. Taylor Flint dropping into the center back spot tonight.
0: Now Kansas City trying to counter, trying to find something here. And there's a great tackle sending it back to Flint. Flint will just clear it away across the midfield line. Sears trying to get on the end of it, keep it in bounds. Flag goes up. I see what Taylor Flint was trying to do there, trying to clear that, keep anything off that back line.
1: Yeah, as we said a moment ago in the pregame, trying to find those outlet passes, that's two. Taylor Flint has tried to find one on each side to Ella and to Emma. He's trying to play forward quickly there, get the ball to those wide speedy players in the wide channels.
0: Now down in that attacking third here for Kansas City. Chance to throw it in. Again, Racing coming off that impressive 2-1 win at Angel City, their first road win of the season. Racing just trying to clear it away, sent up. Still scoreless, just 1 minute into the game. Haas trying to send it up to Weber. Trying to make a run. Sears not able to corral it.
1: Pretty frenetic start here. A lot of balls up in the air. A lot of balls played very long. A lot of kick and run at the moment, just trying to get their feet under them.
0: Crowd looking pretty full here in Kansas City on a nice Wednesday evening. Trying to keep it in bounds, not able to. Audrey McKean again getting her first professional start. Already appeared in 12 games this season.
1: Taylor Flint just stepped up to win a header there on that goal kick. That's going to be a big key to this match, is her winning headers in the air, clearing them back to the forward players.
0: Rouse to throw it in for Kansas City, trying to go over the top. Haas had a touch on it. Now back at the foot, trying to play it up and across. It's Lauren Millay winning that one. Millay turns it over in transition, still trying to find some space. Flint trying to recover. Taylor Flint able to win the one off the ball that time.
1: Another clearance. You know, it's interesting. Lauren Millay playing in the center of the field. If memory serves me correctly, she hasn't played in the center of the field since the first season that Racing was in existence. And here she is tonight playing in as a center midfielder.
0: Kansas City now just trying to reorganize here. Working it across their back line. 3 minutes into the match, still no score. Physical play there, fighting off the ball. Multiple players around it. Millay ends up recovering. Flint now with it across and a terrible turnover in transition. Now Kansas City trying to find an angle, and that one's just wide.
1: Very dangerous play from Taylor Flint. Away from the goal she wants to go towards. Tries to play a pass to Courtney Peterson that just barely comes off her foot. That was a dangerous spot to turn the ball over at the top of the 18.
0: Couldn't tell in real time, but hit off the top of the crossbar there.
1: Oh, it was a crossbar. Okay.
0: Racing getting really lucky here. Now doing a good job to clear it away. Kansas City will have to settle. Now with Rouse. Rouse back across to Robinson. Robinson back across the ball. Ball sending one down the line, trying to clear it away. Racing does so effectively.
1: Seems to be a bit of confusion sitting in this low block that Racing's now in, trying to get into a 5-4-1, but whoever was sitting in that left back spot vacated it and left the whole channel open.
0: Labonte trying to shoot into the rebound is able to be scored on by the current. 4 minutes into the match, Kansas City strikes first.
1: Yeah, and where did it come from? The right channel. Racing was attempting to get organized into a low block, giving the ball to Kansas City in the half, and whoever was sitting in that left back spot vacates, and there is nobody in the left channel of the field. Ball gets fed in, ball shot, little rebound, goal.
0: Yeah, Haley Hopkins was there to clean it up. The easiest finish she'll have this season. Bloomer did a good job making the initial save, just not able to corral it, and clearly Racing not able to stay marked.
1: Yeah, that's a difficult spot to place the ball after for a rebound. Yeah, and Jordan Bloomer doesn't have tons that she can do with it, doesn't have a ton of time to deal with it, but leaving the rebound right in front of the goal at the six-yard box, a lot of difficult work to recover from a shot that's left right there.
0: So Hopkins scores here in the fifth minute in Kansas City. That run was on sides.
1: Yeah, it seems to just be a lot of confusion on the left side of that block.
0: Now Racing trying to go off the restart, deflected off of Hopkins, and it will be a throw-in for Courtney Peterson.
1: There's already some frustration showing. That long ball that was attempted by Taylor Flynn didn't come off, and she's not happy with some of the players in front, probably seeking a certain run to be made.
0: Weber now with a chance, trying to feed it down to Millay, not able to. Kansas City just trying to clear it away. Haas with a touch, rather. Kansas City now just trying to find some way to recover. It's good pressure by Racing there. Had it up and had a feeling that was going to be called for a foul. Just too aggressive there.
1: Let's see how we organize now. Get into a block or not, and let's see what Racing chooses to do.
0: Labonte sending one downfield to Dabinia. Dabinia now back in front. Shot goes across the face of the goal, but just wide. It'll be a goal kick for Racing.
1: Yeah, it's hard to say what's happening right now. If it's just disorganization, if they're not entirely sure when to get into the block or when to press. But again, a free kick from their own half, from Kansas City's own half, ends up on the far left channel with Dabinia, where she is left totally unmarked.
0: Just they keep getting lost in that transition in that midfield area, just not able to find something that works.
1: Mm-hmm.
0: Millay not able to get a touch. Both teams fighting for it here. They'll call a foul against Lauren Millay.
1: Yeah, they're going to need somebody with the presence to organize the block and get this group in a way that they can defend as a unit together.
0: It's been one of this team's biggest weaknesses all season long is being unorganized on that back line.
1: Yeah, Taylor Flint in the center. We have, it looks like, Moran Gasek on the right center back. And I believe it's Avery Kalita as the left center back. Someone from that back three is going to have to get the group together.
0: Robinson now with it for Kansas City. Now back to Rouse. Rouse trying to find a ball into the attacking third. Labonte now feeding the ball back to Bethune. Bethune now down towards the corner. Bethune trying to win it. And it will be, I believe, a throw. Yes, it is. Right at the edge of that corner, but a throw nonetheless. Rouse throwing in it over the top. Kansas City trying to recollect. Labonte now back with it. Back across to Robinson. Robinson back to Bethuna. Now Rouse on the right wing. Rouse trying to find an angle. Rouse still moving in that attacking third. Rouse passing it back with the left foot. Now Kansas City trying to send a ball into the box. It'll be deflected. They go quickly here. Labonte back to Bethune. Now Bethune trying to square a shot up, decides to pass. Now a shot from outside the box, and that one's wide as well.
1: All 11 players for Racing sitting within 25 yards of the goal. Getting organized, it's getting there. That was a little bit of a more organized series of play there. But will they be able to play out with 11 players behind the ball? Can they get the ball out?
0: That's what they've been struggling with so far here early, just 10 minutes into the match. Racing already trailing 1-0. McKean loses it in transition. Now Dabinia. Dabinia now slowing up. We'll elect to play it back to Rodriguez. Rodriguez back to Dabinia. Dabinia now on that left side, feeding a through ball in. Now inside the 18, cleared away by Peterson. It will be a corner for Kansas City.
1: Yeah, the right center back, Moran Gasek, had to clear all the way out to the right touchline, creating a lot of confusion on the back side of the field, the weak side. Good clearance, though, on the cross to take care of it.
0: So it'd be a corner on the left side for Kansas City. They opt for the short corner. Bethune with it sends a ball in. Cleared away, and Rouse trying to recover. Rouse for Kansas City recovers. Racing trying to win it back, and they end up just clearing it. Decent clearance there.
1: Sears switch sides of the field. Something to take note of.
0: White sending the ball in. Cleared away once again by Taylor Flint, I believe. Kansas City now with a throw in that attacking third. 11th minute of play now. Rouse now with White. Flint trying to shield it back, trying to deflect it off. Now inside the 18. Hopkins back to White. White back across to Labonte. That one wide. Now a chance to square it up. And a great defensive play there from Racing on the back line. Send back up. Believe it's offsides or foul.
1: Yeah, just prior to this offsides, Taylor Flint has another very dangerous pass. She attempts to back heel it on her own end line with a player right behind her. And it's not successful, and it ends up right across the field again for Dabinia, who is unmarked by our right wing back with a lot of time and space and just kind of gets it wrong as the ball meets her.
0: Racing now trying to break out. Kansas City, 5 shots already in the match. Racing just not even able to break it out of their own half. Now back into Dabinia. Dabinia waiting with it, sending a through ball in. Back across in front, a shot goes on goal. Bloomer is there to make the save.
1: And I hate to say something and repeat myself again, but a Taylor Flint errant pass again, picked off, leading to the ball coming right back to Jordan Bloomer.
0: Racing really just have not been able to break it out of their own half. It's just been constant pressure by Kansas City early into this match.
1: Yeah, they look very uncomfortable. I don't know if it's maybe some of the positional changes, but they look very uncomfortable.
0: Now a long ball down the wing for Sears. Can she make a run on it? No. Robinson trying to clear it away. Sears wins it in the box, but a foul.
2: First, I thought they were going to let him play on.
1: Yeah, I thought they were going to continue that, too. There was a delayed call. I guess I understand it. Not a crazy call to make. But just here in these opening few minutes, very disorganized, very, very dangerous passes being made in the defensive third. I'm not sure they've connected very many passes to a Racing player within the first 15 minutes of the game.
0: How do you course correct this in terms of, all right, this is clearly not working. How do we shift tactics now?
1: Well, the hard part is going to be you've got players, multiple players, playing in positions that are fairly unusual to them. So until you reach some stopping point where Bev can make some clear communication, there's going to have to be a presence on the field of a leader who is going to be able to stabilize and steady some of the nerves and chaos that's happening.
0: Dabinia sending a ball into the box, and that one is volleyed in for the one-time finish. Dabinia grabs her goal of the night, a 2-0 Kansas City lead.
1: And we see it right here. So we're talking about who's going to stabilize the ship. The goal celebration is happening for Kansas City, and immediately upon the goal happening, there are players huddling now at the top of the 18 to discuss. So hopefully we have somebody bringing some type of calmness, some type of information to steady whatever it is that's happening on the field right now to bring some type of change out of this kickoff. Immediately upon the goal, they gathered as a team to address whatever it is that is happening right now.
0: I mean, Racing has not had a clean sheet in 16 matches, and conceding 2 goals only 15 minutes in is definitely not helping their chances of trying to get another 3 points on the road.
1: No, you don't want to be 2 down, 2-0. 15 minutes into the match is never something you've drawn up on the whiteboard to plan. And not only it being 2-0, that's bad enough, but the way that it has looked in the first 15 minutes is even more concerning than the scoreline.
0: Yeah, Racing has only... or Kansas City, rather, has had 14 touches in Racing's box, while Racing has not had a single shot or a single touch in that Kansas City box.
1: Yep. Yeah, they have to have the ball somehow in some way. They got to keep the

0: high up the field. So hopefully that changes things a bit.
1: Now back across, 16th minute of play. Racing still trailing 2-0 to Kansas City. Now Malay, heavy collision there. No call. Weber able to get the interception. Weber trying to send it away. Weber still fighting for it. Now back at the foot of Sears. Weber coming away with it. Now Kansas City trying to recollect and send it back. Pressure from Racing, though, and that one's deflected, and it will be a throw for Kansas City.
0: So past 2 minutes, the one big change that's happened is Racing has stepped their pressure, their line of pressure, all the way up the field instead of retreating and allowing Kansas City to have the space. And that has caused a bit more chaos for Kansas City in not being able to get out of their own half. So that's a good first step.
1: Hill now with it for Racing. Throw it in over the top, headed on by Sears. Pressure there from Racing. Kansas City just trying to play a long ball in over the top. Big step there from Taylor Flint. Now Kansas City with Davinia. Now back across to Hopkins. Hopkins deciding to settle. Kansas City playing it back right across the midfield line into Racing's half. Robinson now back across, stepped away, and will be out of bounds, will be a Kansas City throw.
0: So as Kansas City establishes control of the ball in the attacking half, the thing that I'm really looking to see is, can Racing get an organized block to protect their goal? It's still very stretched. The back line to the front line, Emma Sears in the front and Taylor Flint in the back, are still very far apart. They're very stretched. That's going to make things a whole lot easier for the Kansas City players to play in between the two of those wide or far apart lines. Can they shrink that, be more compact, and prevent the ball through the middle of the field?
1: Now White with it for Kansas City. Now back into Hopkins. Hopkins not able to win it. A shot goes, and that one wide across the face of the goal once again. That's Kansas City's eighth shot here in the opening 20 minutes.
0: Eighth shot in the opening 20 minutes. That's a lot.
1: Racing still without a touch in Kansas City's box. Now a goal kick for Jordan Bloomer and Racing Louisville. Bloomer, both hands up into the air, sends that one downfield. Back and across, trying to get to Bikin.
0: Have to win that first ball on the goal kick.
1: Now here's a chance for White. White inside the box. White lets a shot go and she scores. That's 3-0 Kansas City.
0: Off the goal kick, the first ball is won by Kansas City. And we didn't have anyone with an immediate presence to win the ball in the air, and because Kansas City wins the first ball on the goal kick, that means it is then heading back towards Jordan Bloomer, and because of that stretched line that they have, that stretched formation that they are in, Courtney Peterson has to step out of her left center back spot to win the ball, and then that means she vacates space down the left side of Racing's back line, which is where the ball ends up. And that is where the shot and the goal comes from, all stemming from the inability to win the first ball on the goal kick and the stretched space that Racing has off of the ball.
1: Yeah, Amelia White grabs the third goal in the opening 20 minutes. It's her first goal of the season. Just absolute devastation on many looks of the Racing players.
0: Yeah, you have to wonder how much some of these positional shifts are affecting some of the match in terms of playing in a spot where you're not comfortable, playing in a place where you don't normally play in. You're making decisions that you're not frequently presented with while you're in this new spot. And I think that's where some of this confusion is coming from.
1: Now Weber trying to win it back. Haas trying to make a run on it. Will be a throw for Racing. Now maybe a spark here. Try to get them something going here, Clay.
0: Yeah, some presence in the attacking half would be massive. Some touches in the box, maybe a shot on goal, some time with the ball to just calm

0: calm the nerves and slow the game down a bit.
1: Be a racing throw here after a Kansas City clearance out of bounds. 22nd minute of play, Kansas City leading over Racing Louisville 3-0. Peterson on the throw, trying to play it into the box, cleared away. Still alive. Weber now with it. Weber waits, takes a step, trying to send it in, and deflected out of bounds once again. Good presence there to try to have that offensive determination, though.
0: Yeah, we're at a point where let's circulate the ball. Let's move the ball around a little bit, even if it's with our center backs toward the midfield line. Circulate the ball a little bit. You know what they really need right now? One of those World Cup water breaks. That would be massive for Racing right now, to gather and hear Bev and get some advice.
1: Now Peterson on the throw once again, Racing still trying to keep that offensive pressure up. Back with Sears through the air, not able to time it up that time. Now Rodriguez with it for Kansas City. That one will be deflected in a throw for the current.
0: Okay, if they're going to win the ball high up the field, good. Win the ball high up the field. Keep the pressure, keep the ball in the defending half for Kansas City.
1: Kansas City still waiting to throw it. Now throwing it in down that sideline. Flicked on. Flint now with a touch will send it back to Jordan Bloomer. Bloomer inside the 18. Bloomer still waiting. Has Peterson to her left. Will opt to play it to Taylor Flint. Flint with the left back to Peterson. Peterson back with Flint. Racing taking their time trying to build this one up now. Trying to establish more possession. Now back in and across, and that one's still kept alive. Now back with Flint. Flint now sending a long ball down the side, and that one's going to be too much on it. She feels like constant waste of possession. They just kind of panic, don't they?
0: Yeah, after three errant passes from Taylor Flint, you can kind of see she wants the ball off of her foot quickly. You can see that maybe those three passes to start the game that kind of went awry are kind of mentally in the back of her mind.
1: Now back in with White. White and Haas chasing down for that one too much. Will be a goal kick for Jordan Bloomer.
0: So on the last goal kick, they took a long goal kick even though they were stretched. Let's see if this is another long goal kick and if they're going to be stretched like they were or if they're just going to send everybody up for a long goal kick. But you have to win the first ball. They're very stretched.
1: Bloomer with the right foot sending it downfield here in the 25th minute of play. Racing still trailing 3-0 in Kansas City. Now collected, we'll play it back to Flint. Flint now trying to play it back to Sears. Sears trying to collect. We'll let it go back with Hill.
0: Yeah, that's okay. At this point in the game, hold the ball a little bit. Get your feet under you.
1: Yeah, Racing still has not attempted a shot. Kansas City with 9 so far and 3 goals. Now a chance for Sarah Weber here. Weber. Now down inside Weber. Inside the 18. Weber across the front, able to recollect. Weber still fighting for it. And it'll end up going out of bounds.
0: That's better. Sarah Weber's able to turn, get her body in a shape where she can shield the defender and receive the play forward at the same time. Love that from her. She gets to the corner. Ball hits the first defender, unfortunately. But we're seeing signs of life. There's breathing coming back.
1: That is Labonta, the captain, who was injured there on that collision, able to get up and walk off on her own feet.
0: Here we are getting some coaching from Bev. Use the injury stoppage wisely, right? It's not the World Cup water break, but an injury stoppage. Perfect opportunity to get some water, but really hear some information, receive some information from outside the field.
1: No, it really is just the worst possible start you could have. You can see 3 goals only 27 minutes into the match and just really no momentum to build off of until this last 5 or so minutes.
0: Yeah. And hopefully these last 5 or so minutes are the first building block to a better, 15 left.
1: So Peterson will throw it in for Racing. Now back in. Weber trying to win it. Peterson might have had a step, not able to. Now Kansas City looking to counterattack and deflect it off of Racing, which will slow things down.
0: As Kansas City has the ball in their defensive corner, in the corner of the field, there's two players from Racing there. That is way too easy for Kansas City to get out of. That needs to be collapsed upon quickly and won immediately in that corner.
1: Dabinia losing control, now recollected.
0: Good hard work.
1: McKean making her first start of her young NWSL career. Sarah Weber with a shot outside the box. That one is wide. It'll be a goal kick.
0: Yeah, that's good. That's great work from McKean. So even as Kansas City is able to play out from the corner, which they shouldn't have, McKean works back to win the ball really well. Gets a shot from Sarah Weber. Pieces are coming together.
1: Really was not a bad effort. It wasn't off by all that much.
0: At this point, take the shot. Yep, take the shot.
1: Racing's first shot of the match comes in the 29th minute. Now back with Bloomer. Bloomer trying to break out here at the foot of Peterson. Now back in across, trying to find someone down the wing, not able to. Emma Sears not able to get underneath that run that time.
0: They're really trying to find Emma Sears over the top. That's three or four attempts, maybe even five.
1: Trying to clear it away and roll out of bounds. It'll be a Racing throw. They'll go quickly here. Approaching the 29th minute of play here. Out in Kansas City. Now back in across the top, not able to do anything. Racing really trying to find that ball over the top.
0: You worry it becomes predictable. As three to four or five times they've sought Emma Sears specifically over the top.
1: There's another chance to try to go over the top, but that one is headed away by Rouse. It will be a throw for Racing. Peterson now with it. Peterson still waiting for somebody to come to her availability here. Peterson opts for the short throw. That one, maybe not the correct read there, trying to get it back to Sarah Weber, who just had the shot a moment ago. Taylor Flynn has really struggled on the ball tonight.
0: Yeah, she's had a hard time really doing much with it. It's just one of those nights for her where it just feels like every touch you get is hard. You're having to think so much every time the ball comes to you. I hate those types of games. Hopefully she can put some of those things in the rearview mirror and leave them there and pull out some of the stuff we normally see from her. Oh, and we do have a hydration break. How about that?
1: Yeah, we do have a hydration break here in the 30th minute. Racing still trailing Kansas City 3-0. I do feel like they have shown some signs of life. You have that ugly start, but you're able to kind of gather your feet here. Keep some offensive pressure.
0: Yeah, those last, 7 to 10 minutes that Racing has had, they've gotten at least their feet under them. I would not say they've gotten themselves back into the match yet, but they've gotten their feet under them, and now we see Bev. This is what I love about watching Bev coach. She is so invested physically, emotionally. Look at her. I love watching Bev coach. So now I'm really hopeful and really curious to see what happens in these last 15. This could be one of the most important things to happen in the first half for Racing is this right here, Bev coaching.
1: No, and she's doing an absolute great job. I mean, no coach ever wants to start 3-0 down, not even through the first half. You clearly saw the fiery emotions on her face there, just trying to find something out of this group here as they get ready to go out of the hydration break.
0: Yeah, as a coach, you know, you can do one of several things, and the last thing you can do is kind of sit in your chair and be like, well, let's just get through the night. That is not at all what Bev is doing, and nor is that what she ever does. When the team needs something and it's not going right on the field, it's the coach's responsibility to do all that he or she can to give them what they need. And you can see that happening on the touchline now.
1: And something else to notice, you know, the players truly invested. You know, they're not letting the scoreline dictate their attitude and play on the field either. You know, they're constantly trying to get back in the match. Clearly, over the last couple of minutes, that has been brewing.
0: Yeah, they've settled in. They've settled in. And interested to see if any changes happen here in the last 15. But having the time to breathe, to hear Bev, to maybe get some insight, to maybe make some shifts, it could be a miracle for this team right at this moment. And no, the players aren't going to stop. They're professionals. They know what's required. They know the position that they're in currently. So in the last 7 to 10 minutes have shown, right? They want to get back into this, and they are still here to play.
1: Both teams just trying to win it through an aerial battle, and that's a hard foul on Audrey McKean there. Just caught the inside of her foot. It'll be a free kick for Racing.
0: Yeah, it's an interesting free kick from a wide area, right? So is it going to be a short free kick? Is it going to be a ball in on a cross, maybe seeking out a header from somebody like Taylor Flint? These wide ones are always really tricky to consider. Even maybe a shot, right? That's something the goalkeeper would probably least expect of all the options. That's a little too wide for a shot, or too far away from the goal for a shot. So do we play short? Do we put a ball in the air to seek a header? This is an interesting opportunity for Racing.
1: So the first Alpha Energy free kick of the match coming here in the 34th minute. Racing still 3-0 down.
0: And Courtney Peterson, left footer, looks like for this.
1: Peterson in swinging ball with the left foot. That one just too far.
0: I like that ball, though. I really like you could see the keeper didn't know what to do. The keeper was caught in two minds. Did she go? Did she stay? She chose to stay. I do like that ball a lot. Unfortunately, we just didn't have anybody on the end of it.
1: Yeah, it was great delivery into the box. Just it's hard to mark those runs up. Really well, especially even if you got somebody on, it's a very tight area to try to finish.
0: Yep.
1: So Kansas City with the goal kick. Will be Jordan sends it away and out of bounds. Quickly Racing try to throw it in here. Went from Ella Haas. Ella Haas will lay it off to Peterson to throw it in. Peterson into Haas. Haas collects with the left. Peterson too much on that pass, able to recover. Now Weber. Back into the middle, shot from outside the box, and that one is wide once again. That one coming from Hill, that time on the shot.
0: Yeah, it's twice now. They're finding Sarah Weber in the seams between the defensive line and the midfield line. She's pulling the strings a little bit. Last one she took a shot. This one she facilitated out to the right. Starting to put the pieces together, starting to find some of those connections in the middle of the third to play forward.
1: Will be a 5-5 corner kick here, the 36th minute here in Kansas City. Officials still trying to get everybody settled inside that box.
0: Everyone's allowed to have their space on the field, but when the goalkeeper's involved, it always gets a little tricky.
1: In swinging ball, high and across and just over the bar. Weber able to recover, sends it back in. Now back with Hill. McKean point blank, not able to finish on the volley. Now Hill trying to recover. Kansas City wanted a handball, but will not get it. Trying to play it down and across to Millay, not able to corral it, and actually did keep it in.
0: Offside, maybe?
1: Yeah, I believe it is offside. That got really weird down towards
0: the end. Yeah, it was. I like that Racing. Even off the crossbar here, they recycle the ball. They keep the ball in the half, and are still seeking to find that opportunity on goal. Yeah, it looks like it was an offside.
1: Marissa Jordan for Kansas City hasn't had the hardest first half as a goalkeeper, but now it's starting to face a little more pressure. Flag goes up, will be a foul immediately. Big collision just on the racing side.
0: Yeah, it looks like another offside flag, and then maybe two head injuries here as three players come together. Courtney Peterson just getting up to her feet now. Yep, she's was falling on top of.
1: Yeah, big collision there in that midfield area. I believe it was Peterson, Haas.
0: Yep.
1: I believe Hopkins for Kansas City, who opened the scoring tonight here in the fifth minute.
0: Make sure she's cleared to return. Yep, looks like she's back on the touchline, ready to go back in when the ref allows. There she is.
1: So now approaching the 38th minute of play here.
0: You can see the racing players getting information on the touchline at every chance possible. There were just a few down there caught talking with Mitch Sowerby, the assistant coach.
1: Flint will play it quickly after we resume. Flint now back on the ball.
0: Good.
1: Flint trying to find the open pass there. McKean fighting for it, not able to do anything with
0: it.
1: Yeah,
0: I love that for Taylor Flint. Like, it seems super easy. But she receives the ball from her keeper, opens her hips, takes a good, calm touch forward. Nice vertical pass on the ground, 15, 20 yards. For her at this point in the game, that's just what she needs.
1: Yeah, Taylor Flint starting tonight's match had a really tough night, but now trying to clean it up here. Racing has been solid on defense these last 15 minutes or so as well.
0: I'm very curious. I wish I was a fly on the wall to know what kind of some of the confusion was in those first 10 minutes. I'm very, very interested as to the story behind some of the chaos that ensued there right away.
1: Possession now for both teams around 50-50. Kansas City slightly leading now, which is kind of crazy considering a couple minutes ago it was about 80-20 in terms of Kansas City.
0: Yeah, that just shows, I think, what racing has done over the last 15-20 in getting some breathing room and bringing some calmness back onto the field. I think some of those numbers you're reading there speak to that.
1: Kansas City awarded a throw. It is Rouse just in front. And now being forced to back up by our head referee here. Rouse trying to throw it down the line, not able to, and just cleared away quickly by Racing off the deflection. So they will earn a throw in here in the 40th minute. Trying to play it over the top. Robinson did a good job to challenge that. Now back across Labonte. Good interception there from Racing. Now forcing Kansas City to reset. Good pressure there from Sears. Now Weber trying to fight. McKean trying to get back up there. And now Sears pushing. Jordan barely getting that one out. Now Kansas City looking to break out. Kansas City firing a ball down the line. And that one too far.
0: Yeah, we see Emma Sears up top and McKean seeking to press in the defensive third. It's going to be really hard to sustain that when the back line is so far back, even into their own half, and not shrinking that space down to keep things tight. It's also going to be really hard, like in that moment, as McKean sought to press to the left corner, Ella Haas at left wing back is pinned so deep that there's no second press that's coming after the initial step.
1: Good interception there to stop the run for Kansas City. Now both teams just trying to fight for some possession. Now Rodriguez with it. Stepped away, good tackle there from Taylor Flint. Will stay with the current on the throw. Now back in with Hopkins. Back across, trying to get a step. Both teams fighting for the ball here. Malay trying to mark up. Now back across, cleared away, and that one just another errant pass. That is what the biggest thing to me that Racing is really struggling with tonight is just those passes. Just try to settle it a little bit more.
0: Yeah, you can see what they're trying to do. They're trying to play forward in really one pass as quickly as possible. And a lot of these long balls that are directly forward are ending up as turnovers. It's kind of been a theme of the 42 minutes so far.
1: Now will be a Racing throw to Kansas City, turning that one over. Approaching the 43rd minute of play.
0: I'd really like to see if Racing can shift the ball to the other side of the field so we can release our wingbacks a little bit more. They've been pinned in a back line of five for most of the game just because of the some of the turnovers really causes us to have to sit back more. And so if we can be cleaner with the ball, we can release our wingbacks a little bit better, which creates more pressure on the Kansas City back line and kind of turns the tables a little bit. But we have to have the ball to do that.
1: Taylor Flint hit here on a collision with Hopkins, and both players look appear to be on their feet.
0: Looks like she took a kick to the kidneys or to the lower back, it looks like.
1: We'll have to see if we can get it on the replay here.
0: Well, I mean, we spoke about Hopkins in the pregame, and she's left her mark physically. She scored a goal as well. So stepping in for Shawinga, she's doing what Chris Armas would want her to do.
1: Yeah, and keeping that same impact that Shawinga would have, you know, getting on the ball, trying to score goals. Sounds like it'll be a free kick for Racing.
0: And as a striker, you want to be physical. You want to let your opposing center back know, like, hey, I'm in this game too. You're not the only big one around. And she's definitely done that.
1: Now Bethune trying to play it across into Dabinia. Dabinia outside the D. Now trying to get across into White. What a save from Jordan Bloomer. Able to deny that chance.
0: Certainly appeared to be an offside. I think it was. But this is like what happened in the first goal, or I'm sorry, the third goal. What we're seeing is the wing back, who is on the opposite side of the field, is now getting caught out of space because of a turnover, and they're finding the open winger on the wide side where the wing back for Racing has not recovered into, and it's creating all sorts of havoc as there is now an open player on the far side of the field.
1: Bloomer now off the goal kick as we approach the 45th minute here in this first half in Kansas City. Haas trying to win the header. Now back across McKean trying to fight for it. That one goes out of bounds. It will be a Racing throw. 5 minutes of stoppage time here in Kansas City. Stoppage time is presented to you by the Muhammad Ali International Airport. Referees on the field have added an additional 5 minutes.
0: It's good pressure from Emma Sears to win the ball. I'm not entirely sure what the foul was that was called there, but they stopped the play as Emma Sears had put a tackle in.
1: Now Jordan sending that ball downfield. Racing trying to win it in that midfield area. Rodriguez letting it come back. Now pressure from Hall on that wing side. Rodriguez trying to play it back. Racing still trying to do a good job defensively here, winning it in this midfield. Good pass over to Bethune. Bethune for the current now. Bethune entering that attacking third. Bethune through ball and trying to play the back heel back, but taken away by Racing. Malay able to come out with it. We'll play it back to Hall. Hall back to Malay. Malay with the right foot will send it back in to Sears. Sears back across to Weber. Weber now trying to play through to Sears. Can she make the run on it? No, but it will be a throw for Racing.
0: Better sequence of play there from organized defensive compactness to winning the ball to playing out with several connected passes. makes a big difference in terms of keeping the ball, having the ball, and preventing the opponent from having any opportunities. Good playing out there.
1: In swinging ball, not able to do anything with it, though. Peterson collects. Peterson lets a shot go. Peterson! What a diving save by Jordan.
0: Big left foot shot. What was that, 30, 35 out, maybe? Good strike.
1: Yeah, Peterson collected with the one touch and sended that one from a long way out, just challenging the keeper there to make a save.
0: Yeah, not a lot of work she's had to do so far, but right there in the moment it was needed, what a save that was.
1: Just about halfway through stoppage time. Now racing, potentially a chance to pull one back here going into the break from the corner. Ball into the air. Weber not able to get on the end of it, but not a bad effort there from the corner.
0: Yeah, I like these corners. You can see what they're trying to do. They're putting Taylor Flint right in front of the goalkeeper, and they're putting those corners as close to the goalkeeper as possible with all the congestion around her. It's creating a lot of havoc right there on the goal line inside the six-yard box.
1: Jordan now taking her time here. We'll send this one away off the goal kick right across midfield.
0: Good first win, first header.
1: Hall trying to keep the pressure on, but we'll let it go. It'll be a Kansas City throw. Now back here trying to clear it away. Hopkins was able to get a touch on it. Now collected by Haas. Haas will play it back to Bloomer inside the box. Pressure there from Kansas City. Bloomer able to get it away, however. Weber challenges with the header. Now collected by Racing at the midfield. Now trying to play back in over the top, and that is just not working well for Racing tonight.
0: Yeah, very predictable. And it's leading to other issues in just terms of having our wing backs having to be pinned and sit because we can't have the ball and allow them to play up the field.
1: Now both teams just trying to win the aerial duel here. Now back across that ball too wide. Kansas City here. Can they try to find something in this last minute? Both teams still battling for it here. I believe we just got a yellow shown to one of Racing's players. Did not see who that was, though, on the challenge. It will be to Lauren Millay.
0: Yeah, Lauren Millay. Dabinia wins the header, but Lauren Millay goes in while she's in the air. Gives her a little bit of the shoulder business and receives the yellow.
1: Something that Lauren Millay has always been so good at is inserting herself into those situations where it's absolutely pivotal to win the ball. She's done that well tonight.
0: She's such a phenomenal player. She's a machine. She just keeps going and going and going and going. You can always count on her to be going, always. She's a technical player, too. She's fun to watch.
1: Well, with that yellow card, that will end the first half here in Kansas City. Tonight's halftime score is brought to you by GE Appliances. Racing Louisville trails 3-0 to Kansas City.
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1: Welcome back to Sports Talk 790. Here as Racing Louisville finds themselves in a bit of a hole to climb out of in the second half as they trail the Kansas City Current 3-0. What are your takeaways from that first half, both the good and the bad?
0: Yeah, this has been a tough start. To give up three goals in the first 20 minutes. And as we said during the broadcast, not just giving up the goals, but the way in which it all looked and felt was hard to see. We're losing a lot of possession. We've never been a possession team, but we can see that what they're trying to do is play direct long balls as quickly as possible. And that's just turning into Kansas City possession going back towards our defensive line. And because of that inability to keep the ball, our wingbacks, Hill and Haas, are getting pinned deep. And then that means we're playing with really only three attacking players against seven defending players in the attacking third. So that's not a recipe for success, and that's going to hurt. So we have to find a way to balance out that possession a little bit, to keep the ball and allow our wingbacks to release up the field.
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1: Welcome back to Sports Talk 790. You know, we talked about racing a lot, especially not much to build off in that first half. Towards the end, it showed signs of life, but another team just down the road is playing, and that would be Louisville City taking on Birmingham Legion. That game's still tied at 1-1, currently in the 70th minute. What are your thoughts on that so far?
0: Yeah, a win for Lou City puts us in second place, still by a few points off the Tampa Bay Rowdies at the top of the table, but it moves us up to second, which is a good thing. So getting one of those 20-something shots we've taken so far into the back of the net and add to that one-goal tally would go a long way in moving us up the table.
1: Yeah, Louisville City, 11 shots on target, 24 total shots, 58% ball possession there. So a lot for the boys in purple to build off of, especially because they've struggled to score goals this year.
0: Yeah, sounds like a promising night thus far. Just need to finish those chances and take the 3 points.
1: You know, getting back to the game we have on tap here with racing, you're in the locker room. What exactly are you saying right now?
0: My biggest question is, what changes are now going to happen? They've seemed to address and calm themselves down over the last 20 minutes of the first half. So they've kind of gotten those things maybe ironed out a little bit. But now, as we mentioned briefly, there seems to be a lot of players playing in new spots or unusual spots for them. Will we see changes in personnel, changes in tactical ideas or formations going from here? I think in the locker room, the big thing is going to be build off of the last 20. Build off the last 20. Put shots on frame, build off of the last 20.
1: Is there any changes that you would like to see Coach Bev make at halftime?
0: I would personally like to see Taylor moved out of the center back line and playing at the six. Also, I think Sarah Weber being in the middle of the field, she's shown some really good things in terms of pulling some of those strings underneath the strikers. So I really like that change, actually, in that spot where she's in. Now, but can we play through her some more instead of just playing over top of her? Can we maybe find Sarah in those seams to pull the strings, to connect with Emma into the attacking third. But I really like to see Taylor stepped a little higher up the field and have another center back placed in behind her.
1: If you're Kansas City, what are, from that perspective, are you just trying to keep everything that you were going there? I mean, you had that incredible momentum for the first 20 minutes of the game. You put three goals in the back of the net and then kind of slowed down there a little bit, not really finding the greatest offensive chances.
0: Yeah, they backed off in terms of their defensive pressing. They stepped back and moved the line of confrontation back towards the midfield line, which is what allowed Racing to kind of build into the game for the last 20 minutes. Now, you can't press for 90 minutes straight. That's hard physically to do. But do they come out now in the second half with another 15 to 20 minutes of pressing action that just puts the back line under more pressure? Because the back line for Racing really struggled under pressure in their defensive third. To me, you hit that again. You go and press again and force some more turnovers in the back line.
1: You know, just about 2 or 3 minutes until we get back to the action here. Is there anything else, you know, in terms of Louisville City or Racing that over the course of the next couple of weeks that you specifically want to keep an eye out for?
0: We've said it already a little bit, and I understand it's cliche, but scoring goals. I think both teams have had some difficulty in scoring goals. And on the flip side, some challenges in preventing them. But in soccer, you want to score more than the opponent. So is there somebody, some way in which we can put more balls in the back of the net than we have in the first half of the season for both squads, not just one or the other, for both, to really kickstart some things, bring some life and energy and excitement into this final half of the season?
1: You know, Louisville City as well also having a big match versus Tampa Bay, and you know the meaning of that rivalry to the club, especially in a cup as well.
0: Those matches are so fun. Going to a Louisville City Tampa Bay Rowdies game in Louisville is one of my favorite things to do, and I love to be in the atmosphere in the stands to see a packed out Lynn Family Stadium against who I think is probably our biggest rival, our most historic rival over the past 10 years, someone we're always coming up against. Whether it's one or two in the table, it's always us. And when that even then gets towards the playoffs, those games are so fun. So if we can put something together, that might just be a thing we need to light the flame, right? It's a good Tampa Bay Rowdies game. That could just be the answer. You know, who knows?
1: Especially on the road, too. You're looking to go into that stadium down in Tampa and try to silence the crowd a little bit. It really does just come down to, like we've harped on it all night, is just scoring goals. And that's been the hardest thing for this Louisville City team. However, they have played really well in the Prince Cup so far.
0: Yeah, it's been a good run in the Cups. And going into Tampa, right, I mean, I think they care as much about this rivalry as we care about this rivalry. Going, like we're talking about, Racing at Kansas City tonight, us going to Tampa Bay, another hostile environment, another tough place to play against a team that is absolutely flying right now. It makes for a lot of fun, makes for an exciting cup run, and something we hope to see keep going.
1: There's so many, you know, momentous games, especially in that 2019 to 2023 era, multiple Eastern Conference finals between these two squads. You think that is, whenever they see Tampa on the schedule, that is one that is definitely circled in terms of the locker room?
0: Yeah, I think there's some guys who have their eyes on that game pretty regularly. You know, and we talked a little bit about, with Kansas City and Racing and kind of the challenges we've been presented with in the past. You know, the coach, Simon, the guys, they might have their eyes on that game coming up, but they're also going to realize, like, it's just another game. It's just another game. Let's take care of it.
1: I believe we are just a few seconds away here from the second half kickoff here in Kansas City. No halftime substitutions, as we know.
0: So Moran Gasek is off. Ellie Jean steps in at right center back. So Taylor Flint is still in at center back. So there is one change for Racing, it appears.
13: Okay, I missed that. I will personally say I'm a big Katie O'Kane fan. I think

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9: Welcome back to Sports Talk 790 here in the 49th minute. Racing Louisville now trailing Kansas City Current 4-0 after that last goal scored in the 47th minute. Just a shot that led to a rebound, and Haley Hopkins was able to bury her second goal of the night. Two substitutions for Racing, though. Ellie Jean coming on for Marian Gasek, and Katie O'Kane coming on for Lauren Millay. So those two substitutions brought to you by the Kentucky Lottery. Now Racing trying to win the ball back here. Ball sent in, Weber squares up a shot, that one deflected. Coming back down to the foot. And now able to be taken away by the Current. Kansas City now taking their time, trying to find an avenue to pass it through.
10: Yeah, the unfortunate thing, this has been a much better start to the second half. The unfortunate rebound given away by Jordan turned into the goal.
9: That shot just wide and over the top of the bar there. That one was really close. It was not a bad effort at all.
10: Yeah, a much better start. Much better start. We're getting Emma Sears on the ball in behind the back line. Ball this time, as you note, on the ground around the back line, not seeking to play over the top. And it connects with her to create a good chance. And also the Katie O'Kane sub, she's come in, it's been 5 minutes, but she's already pulling the strings and getting herself really involved in the midfield, connecting the back line to the front.
9: That'll be a goal kick for the current here in the 51st minute in Kansas City.
10: Swing the ball in the air. First ball on the goal kick so we can play back forward again.
9: Jordan will send with her left foot into the air. Now racing, trying to come down with it and develop something here. Now back with Bloomer. Bloomer back across the midfield. Racing trying to find something here, and now a chance for the current. Now inside the box, pass across the middle, and that makes it 5-0. Just such an unfortunate time for Racing's back line. Dabinia grabs her second of the game.
10: Yeah, Avery Kalita's going to want that one back. We had the ball. There were two Kansas City current players in the vicinity, and they had a lot of distance to cover to win the ball back, but Kalita just with a slow play in the middle turns it over and leads to a 3-v-2 into the goal.
9: It really just can't get any worse for Racing, can it?
10: No, and off of what was a better start to the first half than the second half, this is equally, if not more so, air being let out of the balloon after a decent start to the half. And here they are gearing up for two more subs. This is interesting timing. 7 minutes into the half, taking two subs now. Dabinia off the field.
9: Dabinia has her brace. Rocky Rodriguez will come on.
10: Lola Bonta also off.
9: Yeah, Labonta. Rodriguez on for Labonta, and Paul on for Dabonta. Just really has not been Racing's night, and thought you saw some promising signs coming out of the half. But just two quick goals. The first one, just a fluke one, just that rebound not able to be handled correctly.
10: Yeah, a little bit of calmness coming out of the half, better play, and two pretty significant errors more than poor play. Two significant errors leading to two goals, unfortunately, in the span of 8 minutes.
9: Flint, now back across, now with Gene.
10: But all five of these goals, you see, are coming off of press, a strong press from Kansas City Current.
9: Now back in with Sears. Emma Sears. Now back with Weber. Weber inside the 18. Weber's pass too long. Sears able to get a touch on it. Weber not able to flick it on goal. McKean was there as well. Not able to do anything with that. Bethune trying to play it back. Taken away by Gene. Gene still fighting for it. Now back into Sears. Sears, cross the middle. That one cleared away. Still in bounds, though.
10: Good dangerous ball from Anna Sears. Driven ball across the penalty spot there. A lot of danger. Cleared well from Kansas City, though.
9: Throw here for Hill. Now back with Sears. Sears trying to win it back. Hill able to keep it in. Hill sending it over the top. And that one is too far. Will be a throw for Racing.
10: Yeah, this is better. 3-v-2 in the corner. Win the ball back quickly. Another ball in from Emma Sears.
9: Shot. That one deflected immediately. Gene there to recollect. Gene back across. That ball sent in over the top, trying to get to Weber. Weber flicks that one on goal, and an easy save for Jordan. Now Robinson with it for Kansas City.

0: back with Gene, back across to Flint. Racing, taking their time to build this play up here. Flint with a long ball down to Hill. Is she on? Yes, she is. Hill trying to play it in, able to recollect. Hill with a touch. Now to Weber. Weber outside the D. Weber squares one up, and that one is an easy save for Jordan and the Kansas City Current.
1: Yeah, first time we've seen a long ball from Taylor Flint connect over the back as Hill was free there on the right channel. Good job getting a ball in to Sarah to take a shot on goal.
0: Now Paul trying to win that one, and Flint will be able to collect. Flint back across to Bloomer, and that one could have been another dangerous pass. That one headed up. Now sitting back over the top. Kansas City trying to get reorganized here. And that one too much on it will be a racing throw.
1: Let's see if we can keep the ball here in this attacking half.
0: Sears battling for position, trying to explode. Out to the right, not able to turn it over.
1: Kansas City prepping some more subs here, too, on the touchline. This will be, what, their fourth sub now of the game so far.
0: Hill now waiting with it with Racing and will be called for the foul. Troy Bethune coming off and onto the pitch for Kansas City will be Vanessa DiBernardo. That substitution is brought to you by the Kentucky Lottery. Now in the 59th minute of play, Kansas City still leaving 5-0 over Racing Louisville. Robinson back across to Bell. Now Kansas City trying to play one over the top. That one not able to do anything. That one was trying to get to Paul, but not able to do so there. Now Hill trying to come up with it. Racing trying to make something happen here. That one, too much effort on it, will be a throw for Kansas City.
1: Now, when Racing is conceding possession over to Kansas City, they still look as if they're a little unsure of when to go, when to press, when to sit, where to sit. They're pressing from so far away that the player that is making the pressing action has such a long distance to cover that it makes her job so hard.
0: Audrey McKean now being substituted off after starting her first professional game. Maya Lardner will come in and replace her. Kayla Fisher also making her way onto the pitch.
1: Kayla Fisher has some goals in her in the past, so hopefully we can see some of those this evening.
0: This season, Kayla Fisher, 3 goals, 3 assists in 15 matches. So those substitutions brought to you by the Kentucky Lottery as well. Now throwing it in. Kansas City trying to work here. The Current really trying to play this a little more patiently. They'll earn another throw.

0: Kansas City still trying to favor this slow build up here. Now trying to find something here. Rodriguez, that one taken away. Weber able to recollect for racing.
1: Kansas City connecting a lot with little 1-2 connections in the middle channel, causing a bit of confusion as to who should step, who should not. Ends up in a shot there for Kansas City from outside the 18. Goes over the top.
0: DiBernardo there with the shot.

0: well as full time from the Louisville City match, a Kevin Lambert brace. Louisville City wins 2-1.
1: Kevon Lambert brace. Love that. 2-1 win. Puts us up to second place for the time being.
0: Now back with Racing Hill. Takes a foul, and that one will be called.
1: Keep the ball. Good. Connect. Play forward. No need to turn it away. Turn it over right away, like that.
0: Gene turns it over in transition. Now Flint trying to recover for Racing. Flint with the one touch pass. Now back with Gene. Ellie Gene now taking a couple steps. Big touch from Gene. Now pressure from Kansas City, able to avoid it. Now Hill feeding it back in. Hill now playing to Sears. Sears trying to get to Fisher, I believe, on the end of that, but just not able to.
1: Yeah, now that when Kansas City is sitting off of the press, I would really like to see our center backs drive into space. I'd like to see Ellie Gene not just seek the long ball, but actually seek to drive and make the opponent have to move, and then find your pass from there.
0: Weber. That one deflected. Now recollected by Fisher. Haas.
1: Yeah, Kansas City, no urgency to press now. They're sitting.
0: Kansas City just most likely trying to park the bus here. Now trying to break it out here. Still getting deflected around. Lardner trying to get some pressure here. Racing trying to win it back with some high press, and they will. They go with the quick throw to Lardner. Now backing away. Now Kansas City with a potential 2-on-1 here. Kansas City now trying to find the through ball. That one deflected.
1: Good recovery.
0: Paul trying to get the pressure on O'Kane.
1: It's a good comp play from Katie O'Kane. Keep the ball. Find some passes out, connect, play forward. Here we go. Good from Katie O'Kane to find the left wing.
0: Now back with Bell. Bell letting that one run all the way out to the corner flag.
1: Smart play from the Kansas City current defender. So as we... Kansas City gears up for another sub. This must be their final sub, I would think. Gearing up for what we would guess is a long goal kick, since they haven't played many short goal kicks yet. Racing has to win the first ball out of the air and then the second ball to play forward.
0: That substitution is Izzy Rodriguez leaving the match for Kolo Suliafu, who will go and take over at that left back position. That substitution is brought to you by the Kentucky Lottery. Now approaching the 65th minute here in Kansas City. Weber still trying to fight for possession of the ball. Kansas City doing a nice job recovering. Big tackle there, but Racing able to continue momentum. Now Lardner will let a shot go, and that one would have been off target anyway, but Jordan dives to make the save.
1: Yeah, I'm not sure we've had any shots yet inside of the 18. I think we've had, four from outside? You want to take those chances because you want to force the back line to step out to defend you, but those chances are hard to come by.
0: Now a ball down the wing, trying to size up on it. So Liafu with it now for the current. So Liafu's still with it. We'll play it back inside.
1: Good tackle from Taylor Flint.
0: Flint able to make the tackle. Now back with Fisher. Kayla Fisher trying to play down to Lardner. Lardner will get there cleanly. Now we'll take a touch. Lardner inside the attacking third. Lardner good defense there.
1: Yeah, that little series of play right there, though, is really the picture of what our challenges have been this whole evening. When our wingbacks are pinned so deep, we're playing with two players against 4 to 5 Kansas City players. So the odds of that are quite low in terms of success.
0: Now approaching the 67th minute of play here in Kansas City.
1: Still down after that hard tackle from Lardner at the end line.
0: I believe we will get the training staff out there. It's definitely not the cleanest tackle in the world.
1: Some fans are wanting a yellow card, it looks like. Yep.

0: Jordan now with the goal kick for the current. Now back with Haas. Haas still on that wing. Haas now trying to feed it inside to Lardner. Not able to do anything with it, though. Now back with O'Kane, and that one taken away by the current. Potential foul. No call, though. Current now with a nice through ball down the wing. Hopkins still waiting. Hopkins feeding inside. A shot off the top of the crossbar. Fisher goes to clear. Now Fitzgerald with it for the current.
1: Yeah, I'd like to see that that play on Katie O'Kane again. I looked a bit like a foul to me, but it certainly left racing numbers down on a counterattack and clean strike off the crossbar that did not end up in the back of the net.
0: White was the one with the chance there, just off the top of the bar. Very unfortunate finish for her. Long ball through, and that's just what racing has done time and time again tonight. It just does not work.
1: Yeah, I think we're in the double digits and seeing that same long ball that's been turned over back to Kansas City.
0: Now back inside the current, trying to find something here.
1: Good hard work from Taylor Flint.
0: Weber now back with Flint here in the 69th minute. Racing Louisville still trailing 5-0. Now with Flint. Flint trying to get up and across over to Haas. Haas on the wing. Now trying to make a play here. Is she able to get around that defender? Still fighting for it. Now back with Fisher. Now over to Hall. Hall sending a ball in over the top, and that one easily claimed by Jordan.
1: Again, creating opportunities. Our wingbacks having a little bit of possession here allows them to get forward, which is what opened up Haas there on the left side for Taylor to make the long diagonal ball to change that point of attack to her. Creates a bit of a threat there for Kansas City, but that only comes when we can keep the ball. But we have to have a final product, something on goal.
0: Kansas City now looking to break out here. Hall felt the foul there and was able to earn that foul. Now approaching the 71st minute.
1: I wonder if we're going to see any more subs from Bev here in the last 20.
0: Now Peterson standing over the ball here, as well as Katie O'Kane to her left.
1: Left-footed in-swinger here, about 40 yards out.
0: In-swinging ball. Kansas City did a good job defending it away. Fisher gets tangled up in.
1: Yeah, I think that's a smart foul from Kayla Fisher. One she had to take. Without her taking that, that's a very threatening counterattack that was about to go the opposite direction. So, smart tactical foul from Kayla Fisher to take the yellow card too. Yep, and here's a sub. Kayla.
0: Be Phillips for Hill here in the 72nd minute. That substitution is brought to you by the Kentucky Lottery.
1: So switch at the wing back, right wing back position. Guessing it'll be a like for like switch.
0: Sears now trying to apply some pressure. Handled well by Robinson in the current. Now back with Kansas City. Phillips, now back with Fisher. Fisher will play it back and across to Flint. Now a ball in trying to get to Lardner, but not able to do so. Now Kansas City trying to make a run here, but defended well by Racing. Now Phillips down this wing side. Now playing into Sears. Sears, can she find something here? Nothing that time. Now approaching the 73rd minute, Racing still trailing 5-0.
1: Good. Now press again here to win the ball back.
0: We will have a foul committed. I believe that was against him, Sears. Or Sears committing the foul, rather.
1: Yeah, as Racing continues to try this high press, which is part of their identity, part of the philosophy, they still need to compact the lines a bit. They're so far away from the opponent when they go to press that there's plenty of time for the opponent to just play around them into the spots they just vacated from.
0: Now Racing with it. Phillips thought about sending the ball into the box. Now still with some time, decides to send one there. Just a bit too late.
1: Yeah, way too much time in that decision-making process to execution.
0: Now inside the box with Lardner, not able to do anything there. Kansas City trying to break out. Ellie Jean with a good tackle. Now Phillips again trying to get back inside. Not able to do anything there. O'Kane able to recover. Now back with Flint.
1: Yeah, you see, Kansas City's nice and organized in this 4-4-2 block when they're out of possession, making it very difficult for Racing to play through the middle, forcing them to go around or over the top, which has been a turnover over and over again. Here's Katie O'Kane with an opportunity through the middle.
0: O'Kane deciding to play inside to Sears. Whoa. Sears unable to do anything with that.
1: What a fantastic ball from Katie O'Kane, driving at the back line. A nice cutting pass to her right side for Emma Sears, who is running on. That's what Katie O'Kane brings to this team. She's a real technical player in the middle of the field and can really make things difficult for the opponent when she has possession of the ball.
0: Now approaching the 75th minute, we will get our second hydration break of the game.
1: It's been a better half, really. It's weird to say, but that's soccer. It's been a better second half, and two difficult mistakes lead to two goals within, 8 minutes it was in the beginning of the second half. I feel as if we've had much more possession and opportunity in the opponent half this go-round than we did in the first half. But it's like once we've hit that 18-yard box, there's a brick wall that the ball just doesn't seem to go past. Still no shots on goal from inside the 18, if I'm recalling correctly.
0: No, it's just all been outside chances for Racing tonight, and unfortunately that's just not going to be too reliable.
1: No, you can't count on that when you're 5 goals down at all. But I would like to see Katie O'Kane continuing to get the ball there in the middle channel between the seams there of Kansas City and just see her receive the ball, pull some strings to try and play through the gates, through the gaps there, just like we saw with Emma Sears a few moments ago before the hydration break. Maybe really one of the best opportunities of the game was this one we saw a moment ago.
0: Yeah, it really was, and it was a great play on defense as well, and that back line able to clear that away.
1: Yeah, they handled it well. Made the last-ditch effort that threw Emma Sears off just enough to end the attack.

0: still in the hydration break.
1: Are we having a VAR here?
0: That's what I was wondering. I believe we might be.
1: The ref is running over to the... maybe they're saying that Scott did not win the ball before making contact with Emma Sears.
0: Let's see here on the second look.
1: I mean, I think Emma does get the first touch there with her right foot across the body.
0: I don't know if Scott, the defender, touched... She didn't touch the ball at all.
1: No, she did not. Emma does get the first touch with her right foot, taking it across to the left side of her body. Scott does step in late and almost knee-ish makes contact with the knee. And so, yeah, VAR is being called in here. This is going to be interesting. Could be a break racing needs, or the gap is still pretty deep. But
0: what's your verdict? Penalty or no penalty?
1: Yeah, I mean, in real time, as we were watching, I had no thought that it would be a penalty at all. But now that we've seen it on the screen in slow motion a handful of times, it's a penalty. Emma gets the first touch across her body away from the defender, and the defender is late and coming into contact with Emma's right leg after the ball has already been taken by Emma. So, to me, we're looking at a penalty.
0: Still no decision yet.
1: No, this is quite a while, too, coming out of the water hydration break.
0: We'll have to see here.
1: There it is.
0: There it is.
1: Penalty.
0: It's racing. Maybe getting a break they deserve here.
1: I'd say they deserve it in the second half. Yeah, absolutely. This is something that will benefit them tremendously. Of course, they have to put it away. And that still leaves a four-goal deficit with 10 minutes plus at least 5 minutes of stoppage coming up. You know, we saw Kansas City score 3 goals in 20 minutes and 2 goals in 8 minutes. Can we get a few more after 15? I don't know. Five is a big deficit.
0: So it will be Taylor Flint to step over the penalty spot for Racing Louisville here in the 80th minute. Still getting everybody settled behind the 18-yard box. Flint standing tall. Just waiting for the referee to start the penalty.
1: I'm trying to think of a moment in time when I've seen players on the wide side of the 18 on a penalty.
0: Taylor Flint was about to strike it, but just Caleb Fisher gets knocked down there.
1: Man, this is taking an awful long time to get sorted out. And, you know, that's just more time for the ball striker to think about what's going on. It definitely doesn't work in the benefit of Taylor Flint.
0: Now Flint here, now approaching the 81st minute. Can she pull one back for Racing Louisville from the spot? Flint from the spot, and it is in. Taylor Flint executes from the spot to pull one back for Racing Louisville.
1: After what has been a pretty challenging game for Taylor Flint, it's nice to see her get onto the goal sheet. I think it's been about 6 or 7 minutes since the last play before the water break, so it's been a little while of stoppage time that we've had thus far, waiting for the game to restart. Okay, so I'm assuming we're still about 15 minutes left to play. So we'll see what Racing can put together, as they have had a promising second half. 4 goals, 9, 10, 15 minutes left to play. We'll see what can be accomplished.
0: Taylor Flint's goal is presented to you by Fireball. is able to pull one back there. An egregious no foul call there. Now Emma Sears, can she get on the end of this run? Sears trying to win position, not able to here in the 82nd minute.
1: Can't let them out. That's too easy to let them out of the corner. Again, you have numbers up advantage in the corner while they have possession. Let them out easy. They win it back by midfield, though.
0: O'Kane, now back across. Racing, can they find another goal here? Now trailing 5-1. Now back at the foot of Jordan. Jordan sending that one out of bounds and will be a racing throw.
1: Jordan has had some issues with her long distribution this match so far. That's a turnover that really didn't have to be made.
0: Fisher, now with it for Racing Louisville. Can they keep it in bounds? Not able to do so. Just sloppy pass.
1: Yeah, hard ball to handle. Up at her shoulders. Hard to bring down and runs out of play.
0: Kansas City here now with a throw-in. Kansas City trying to win something here, trying to send it down, but I believe we have an injured player.
1: Yeah, it looked like a hard tackle that Courtney Peterson put in, and she might have come up a little worse for wear on the tackle there. She called the ref called the trainers on pretty quickly. She was also, Courtney Peterson was the one with the head injury in the first half. Maybe it's another one.
0: Yeah, she might have to exit the game here.
1: Yeah, this is two broken, or not broken nose, but they're looking at her nose.

0: like she'll be staying on. Maybe not a head, but a nose injury there. Oh, yeah. The ball hit her right in the nose. That hurts.
1: Having to stop play there.
0: How many minutes of stoppage time you think we're going to get after this last little bit?
1: I'm assuming around 8 or 9.
0: Yep. Which is to the benefit of racing right now at this point. So
1: it really depends on how much longer these types of instances keep happening.
0: Yeah, the second half, it really has just taken a while to get the ball back into replay from different stoppages. And here we are.
1: Now Kansas City back with it as we enter the 85th minute. Now Scott. Fisher trying to mark up there, but
0: good pressure from racing.
1: Yeah, Phillips able to win the ball back there. Sears trying to contribute some pressure here. Sears, is she able to win it? No. Or yes, she is actually, and it will be a corner for racing.
0: Yeah, one of the best pressing actions there of the game so far from racing. Everyone was compact. Everybody was close together, so nobody's making 20-yard sprints to try and close space down. You're getting a 5 to 10-yard sprint at most, covering much shorter space, able to put pressure on a much faster, creating a turnover, leading to a corner. That is the best pressing action yet of the game.
1: Now racing from the 5-5 corner kick here. What can they find? In swinging ball, that one hanging up there, trying to get a head on it, still loose. Fisher had a look at it. Now it'll just be recovered by racing. Peterson now playing through to O'Kane. Katie O'Kane fighting for position. Two current players on her. She's not going to be able to save it from going out of bounds. It will be a goal kick for Kansas City.
0: Yeah, I think Katie O'Kane's had a good half. She's really brought something. A spark, a little bit of possession, a little bit of life into this game that was not present in the midfield in the first half. Oh, it looked like they called a foul on Katie O'Kane.
1: As we approach the 87th minute here, Racing Louisville still trailing the Kansas City Current 5-1. Kansas City turns it over quickly in the midfield.
0: Yep, we'll take that.
1: Yeah, this is a quick foul, and now racing with a free kick here. Send it down the sideline, trying to get to Sears, and that's just been the issue for tonight, hasn't it, Ben Clay?
0: Yeah, I think the out of bounds, the touch line, and the goal end line has been our. The ball's got a magnet or something. It just keeps finding its way there. Out of play, out of touch, out of the behind the end line, over and over and over again.
1: O'Kane trying to regather possession here for racing. Now back with Kansas City. Racing trying to get some press here. Has been a little bit better this second half. Flint now trying to win it, racing now just pinballing around between a bunch of different players. Now Paul with a through ball down the wing. Kansas City is it on for them, and Bloomer able to make a clean save there.
0: Yeah, those wide channels have really been very, very friendly to Kansas City this evening.
1: Phillips still with it for racing, trying to fight for possession here. Rodriguez. No. DiMenardo. Kansas City still with it here as we enter the 89th minute. Robinson still with it for Kansas City.
0: conceding a lot of time and space here to Kansas City. They're going to have to win the ball back at some point to try and put some more opportunities on goal.
1: Foul called against Kansas City.
0: And Taylor Flint and Courtney Peterson have both had a injury-filled evening. They've both been down several times throughout this match.
1: I believe it's Flint's right hand just got caught underneath a boot.
0: Yeah, it might have been stepped on. Yep. Getting your hand stepped on with a cleat is not the best thing in the world.
1: Eight minutes of stoppage time here in Kansas City.
0: I'm surprised it's not slightly higher because I do think that with the water break and the VAR and then the Courtney Peterson stoppage, I think we were pushing 10 with all of those.
1: Gene now sending it across. What can Racing do here in the last couple minutes to try to find something to go into their next match with, Clay?
0: Well, I'd like to start with seeing them just play forward there as Courtney Peterson got the ball with tons of time and space in front of her. Her first instinct was to go backwards, and there's 10 yards of space in front that she could have progressed the ball forward at least a little bit to force the Kansas City defender to do something. But after a night like tonight, I mean, you want to see still maybe some opportunities on goal from within the 18-yard box, maybe another goal just to end well. But evenings like this are difficult to get through and to finish. And Bev's going to have to do a lot of work in terms of just finding the positives and pulling the positives out, but also identifying the teachable moments that they can take from this match and from the events that happened here.
1: So now Kansas City, hoping that they can see this result out. Just around 6 minutes left to play here in stoppage time.
0: Yeah, and even in plays like this where the ball is running in the right channel, out of bounds toward the end line, and they're retreating, Racing is retreating, you can still see there's some element of disorganization. There's something there that just isn't fully in place. With Taylor Flint, the center back, having to go all the way almost towards the corner flag to defend a player. Something is just off there with the organization tonight.
1: Now a chance maybe here for Racing down the wing. Be a quick throw for Racing. They got to hurry here.

0: loses it very quickly there on the throw. Will be now Kansas City's turn to throw it in from the exact same spot in their own territory. Racing now, just heading it around Weber. Now back with Peterson. Peterson trying to feed it down.
1: Yeah, another ball. Played long, runs out of bounds. Not connecting with the forward player.
0: Kansas City now just trying to play it out from their own territory. Now a chance maybe here for Racing as they win it just outside the 18 in the attacking third. Now Weber still fighting for it. Phillips is there, not able to get it through to Emma Sears, who is inside the box. Now the current trying to play one more down. That's Paul. That's on the run right now, taken down.
1: Good last-ditch effort by Taylor Flint. Tried to get her body in a position to shield the opponent away and let the ball run by. The opponent does get a good first touch to force Taylor into that tackle. It's a good thing Taylor won that ball, because if she didn't, that certainly could have been a red card.
0: Very similar to the Taylor Flint penalty, you know.
1: On yeah, the other end. Exactly. Bev's still having a word with the fourth official. She's been talking to him for a few minutes now.
0: Now a chance for Kansas City on the corner here. They'll have to play it short. It's with White. Now back with Robinson. White still with it. Still back in front. Kansas City trying to find something here. Paul able to get through. Big last-ditch effort there. Yeah, hard tackle. Zelahas, yeah, very slow to get up here. Just a couple more minutes left in stoppage time here. Kansas City, what can they do here in these last couple minutes? Scott. Now sending it back across to Robinson. Robinson still with it for Kansas City. Just around 2 minutes left in stoppage time here of 8 minutes we had out here in Kansas City. Now on the wing, Hopkins already has 2 goals to her name tonight.
1: She's trying to eat up some of the clock. She doesn't want to go 1v1. She just wants to hold the ball in the corner. Take some seconds away. Does so successfully for a little while.
0: Racing taking their time to throw it in here. Now quickly turned over, and Kansas City most likely going to try to go back to that corner. Just another errant pass from Racing's back line tonight. That really has been the story of the game, hasn't it been?
1: Yeah, it's created a lot of, let's say, disconnectedness going forward. It really just hampers a lot of things. Looking at these stats for tonight, though, Kansas City, their expected goals this evening is only 2.58. So you can see that from that stat alone, the individual mistakes on the evening really have caused a bit of a problem.
0: Robinson for Kansas City in her own half. Now play it up. Paul trying to play it across, trying to find Hopkins on the through ball, and they do. Does Kansas City have one more explanation point to put on this match? Hopkins sets and fires that one. Goes wide. It will be a goal kick.
1: Yeah, it's been her night, hasn't it? I mean, we talked about it before the game, talked about it in the first half. She has, what, two this evening?
0: Yep.
1: And she's been a physical presence on the field. Shawinga or no Shawinga, we have her here tonight. Doesn't matter.
0: Yeah, Hopkins.
1: She's been very good.
0: Yeah, Hopkins with her first ever career brace in the NWSL, as well as Dabinia with a brace. And that goal kick will do it for full-time. Racing Louisville goes down in defeat 5-1 in Kansas City. We'll be back with the post-game show. 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
7: It's time for the Racing Louisville FC post-game show. Now, with a recap of today's game, let's head down to the field.
0: Tonight's final score is brought to you by PNC Bank. Racing Louisville falls in defeat 5-1 to the Kansas City Currents. You know, it really just was not their night. I feel like that's the simplest way to put it, Clay, but there were some positives. They did have some solid attacking moments. Was there anything that you feel like you could grab away as a positive from this match if you're on that coaching staff?
1: I would look at Sarah Weber playing in that number 10 role, kind of that attacking midfield role. In the first half, I thought she had some really good moments in front of the defensive line to receive the ball in tight spaces and find some players or a shot. I thought the second half switch with Katie O'Kane coming in for Lauren Millay, who was on the yellow, thought Katie O'Kane was exactly what they were hoping for in the midfield. Someone who can win the ball, keep the ball, play forward, and connect one-twos with other players. She did just that as the match went on. Those were two bright spots.
0: And in terms of Kansas City, what did they do well tonight that really challenged Racing?
1: They really put us on our back foot from the very beginning with their pressing line. Their high line of pressure forced a lot of errors. We saw three or four errant passes from Taylor Flint right at the beginning, one of which led to a goal. That ended up pinning our wingbacks deep, which took two bodies away from our attack and pinned them in our own half, causing a lot of problems going forward for us. They really just did a great job of pinning and forcing errors in our back line and lots of turnovers that led to goals right there in within the 18-yard box.
0: Well, that will do it for the racing game. We'll come back. We'll talk about Loose City before we wrap things up here tonight. 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
0: Welcome back to Sports Talk 790. Once again, racing fell in defeat tonight in Kansas City, 5-1. But Louisville City, you know, just down the road at Lynn Family Stadium, were able to grind it out, get a big win, much-needed 3 points, to put them back in a decent position in the table, wouldn't you say, Clay?
1: Yeah, tied for second, coming into a game against the number one team and our biggest rival here on Saturday. Sets it all up nicely.
0: I mean, it is pretty exciting. You know, out of all the players tonight that were in good form, Kevin Lamb grabs a brace for Louisville City and is able to close the game out. What does that mean when you have players that with that more defensive skill set that are still able to score goals for your team?
1: Yeah, when the time comes and you need a goal, if you're number nine or your attacking players just are having a night where that doesn't seem to happen, there's nothing better for the group to have a guy who's not normally pulling the strings and scoring the goals, get one to pull you out and give you the 3 points.
0: I believe that's going to do it for both Clay and myself, Matt, here with Sports Talk 790.
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12: Already gone the night before, and they said, no, should I go back? And then the boyfriend's like, well, how are we going to find each other? Like, if I were to drop you off,
13: yeah,
12: because
13: we
12: rented a car and took it down so we didn't use our cars. But he's like, how am I going to find you? Like, if you just are trying to be quick, I can't circle, you know, Las Vegas Boulevard.
13: Yeah,
12: just such a, I was like, okay, yeah, we can't say meet here at this time. Because it just would not work.
13: Yeah.
12: I don't know how we lived like this.
13: He thought you were leaving him. He said, this is a long con.
12: I know,
13: I'm going to say, I'll meet you right here. It'll be like the end of a movie where she says, oh, she'll meet me here. We pulled off whatever we had to pull off. We got all the money, and now I'm not going to meet her. She took the money, and now I'm going to wind up going to prison.
12: And then the con is, I did the crime and took his phone and left it there.
13: Oh, so yeah, there you go. That's the long con.
12: No,
13: I like that. That's good. Yeah. They'll find that. So big night tonight again, Atlanta Dream and the Dallas Wings coming down to the wire. We'll have more on this, but big stuff out of the WNBA today, big stuff out of Major League Baseball. Pretty sure after today, the biggest name out there is going to get dealt. Why? We'll tell you coming up next right here. Jason Smith, Monty Bolaños in for Mike Harmon. This is Fox Sports Radio. When Monty went to Vegas, she lost her phone because she was drunk and had no idea where she was.
12: Facts.
13: She tried to retrace her steps, but she couldn't remember where she had been or even where she was currently.
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0: You get the Ben Maller Show 5 nights a week. Yeah. How about that? Unbelievable. And then on the weekends, it does not stop. The Audio Sweatshop continues with the fifth hour podcast. Alf, the alien opiner, says it's not the weekend until he hears the fifth hour podcast. Maller Prop Guy says he takes the fifth hour podcast with him. And Ferg Dog says he tells all his friends to listen to the fifth hour podcast. It's a spinoff of this show, available on Friday, Saturday, in the very popular mailbag where legends like Reggie in Detroit, Ferg Dog, Joanna Outback John, they all send questions in, and others. We have a good variety on the mailbag. You guys have been pretty good on the fifth hour podcast. So check that out. If you like this, listen to that on the weekends while you're doing the honey-do list. And it's up early in the morning every single day, Friday, Saturday, and Sunday. All right, back to it. Time now for the payoff on the Who Am I game. This is where we pretend to be somebody else, as we call it the Who Am I game. And is that right? Yes, I'm getting the cue here that it is made possible in part by our friends at Dairy Queen. Mark your calendars. Today is Miracle Treat Day at DQ. 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What are you going to get, that chocolate chip cookie dough Blizzard? That sounds pretty good. The mint Oreo Blizzard.
1: No, it's got to be the cotton candy Blizzard.
0: You going cotton candy? What about strawberry mango? No? Huh? And they got the mochi and all that. Yeah, they got the s'mores Blizzard. Yeah. Lot to choose from. Here's the Who Am I game.
2: Who?
0: Cheating Astro. Slugger Yordan Alvarez has a OPS plus of 200 this season. That was as of the start of play on Wednesday. He would be the seventh left-handed batter in AL history to have a 200-plus OPS season, the first since me. Who am I? That the question. What is the answer? Let's see. Lonnie Hawkins, guessed by Barbecuing Len. Who else do we have? Page down. Milkman Mike says Carmine Troy Moroni is the answer. Jared Fogle from Ferg Dog. That's his answer. Who else do we have? Let's see. Page down. Can't read that. Byron Buxton from Femi.
3: Wrong.
0: The top Uber Eats driver there in Minnesota. Alf going with Tom Carvel as his answer. Sid Fernandez, guessed by Mr. Nice Guy. Who else do I have? Page down. Can't read that. Doug Gottlieb, our old buddy there at King Rory. That's his answer. Jacob from Japan, guessed by Shane. Reggie Jackson from DJ Spin. Greg Brady from Truck Stop Fungus. Lorena, what's the answer? It's none other than George Brett. Royals legend George Brett, 1980.
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8: Spider-Man Brand New Day set to secure one of the biggest opening weekends ever this weekend.
9: The fourth film in the Tom Holland-led series is looking to make between $260 and $280 million its first weekend in theaters. Some projections have the movie crossing the $300 million mark in North America in its first 3 days. Brand New Day is also expected to make as much as $300 million internationally. The biggest domestic opening ever belongs to 2019's Avengers Endgame, with $357 million and a record $1.2 billion globally. I'm Tammy Trujillo.
8: Oscar and Grammy-winning musician Glenn Hansard has died at the age of 56. The BBC reporting he died in a single vehicle accident in his hometown of Dublin. He starred in the 2007 film Once alongside his swell seasoned bandmate. Their duet for the film Falling Slowly won them the Oscar for Best Original Song at the 80th Academy Awards. Is this the kind of One of Queen's shows on their magic tour is heading to the big screen.
2: The concert film will hit cinemas and IMAX theaters on October the 7th, with a home release to follow on October 30th. It was recorded during the band's show on July the 27th, 1986, in Budapest, Hungary. The remastered concert film will first premiere on September the 15th as part of the Budapest Classics Film Marathon. I'm Mark Mayfield.
8: That's entertainment. I'm Jennifer Bolsoni.
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23: We are less than a week away from the MLB trade deadline, but the Texas Rangers made a move. They're acquiring right-handed reliever Chase Silseth and catcher Logan Ohapi from the Los Angeles Angels. Tarek Skubal recorded his 1,000th career strikeout and took a shutout into the seventh inning, but the Orioles came back and took down Detroit 10-9. The Guardians beat the Reds 6-1. The Royals shut out the Twins 4-0. Astros defeated the Angels 7-4 to get to 500 for the first time since April, and the Dodgers took down the Mariners 4-2. News out of the NFL, as Vikings quarterback Kyler Murray was first to take first team reps at quarterback in 11-on-11 drills. Eagles defensive end Jonathan Greenard was placed on the PUP list because of a pec injury suffered during a weightlifting session prior to camp. In the WNBA, the Dream edged the Wings 82-81. I'm Brianna Miro.
21: Maller Militia, are you ready?
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0: I'm Benny Blah, is what I am. I'm Benny Blah.
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0: Blah, blah.
21: 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Here he is.
0: Benny Blah.
21: Ben Maller.

0: is what it is, bit of a challenge now. And Mercury retrograde, post Shanahan thing and the clerical error. Yeah, it's been quite interesting to follow as above, so below with the planets. And speaking of which, happy full moon. We have a full moon. And you know how much we both like the Farmer's Almanac?
1: Yeah, absolutely. And what full moon is this? What are we looking at? What is this full moon?
0: Full buck moon, which is when the antlers grow, when the deer grow new antlers. So it's called that. It's also called the
2: blessed season.
1: Wait, Lorraine, so you love the buck moon. You're a big fan of the
2: buck moon, Ben.
1: You like that bucking moon, absolutely.
0: Yeah, and it's sun in Leo and full moon in Aquarius. So that's the full moon. And remember, you feel it 2 days before, the day of, and 2 days after. So we got the full moon happening. Mercury out of retrograde, but still in retro shade till August 10th. So we got to be patient with that. But, it's just kind of nice to, have the full moon and the end of July and enjoy that energy for everyone to have. And, soon it'll be August. There'll be another full moon, but this one is very, enjoyable and bright in the sky. So that is something for all of us to behold and enjoy once a month, the full moon. So that's what's happening.
1: All right.
0: So
1: very
0: enjoy
1: exciting.
0: The full moon.
1: Yes, enjoy. Well, every look up and enjoy the view. Oh, what a beautiful view it is. So amazing. All right. Well, thank you, Andrea, for the full moon. That's the buck moon. Look up. It's giant. It's massive. It's the buck moon. There she goes. Virgo in service on X. It's Ask Ben. Now, by the way, let me point something out right now, because I have a ticker. It's called the DQ ticker. And tick, tick, tick, tick, tick, tick, tick, tick, tick, tick, tick, tick, tick. And it goes, it doesn't go kaboom. It goes, blizzard, blizzard, a blizzard. 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Or more to Children's Miracle Network to benefit your local children's hospital. It's for the kids. It's for the children. 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DQ, happy, tastes better. And if anybody says, what are you doing? You're on your diet. Why are you going to Dairy Queen? You say, listen, I care about the kids, and you don't care about the kids. And that's the difference between me and you. Ask Ben. Your questions are answers. Hashtag Ask Ben. We'll get to that. And we will do it next.
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0: And away we go. It's Ask Ben. Your questions are answers for the rest of the hour. These are actual questions by actual listeners. This is nothing like the mailbag, which we do on the Fifth Hour Podcast every Sunday. Here it is with a reading of the questions, the Coop Daloop.
3: JT the Wingman would like to know.
0: I've met him. He's going to be in Vegas too, JT the Wingman.
3: That's right. Yeah. He wants to know, what is your favorite non-gambling thing to do in Vegas?
0: I've been to Vegas enough. I have some restaurants I love that are only in Vegas, like local. I don't go to like the chains, like local establishments. I have some family in Vegas, so I go there. I like just walking around. Although I told you guys, I love Fremont Street, like where our iHeart building is down there, except it's great for people watching. Last time I saw some stuff that was so depressing, I might take a break on that. But I usually just walk around. It's like a human zoo seeing all the freaks out on Fremont Street. What about you, Lorena?
4: Yeah, my favorite thing has to be eating. I just love all the different foods and the fanciness. Yeah.
0: So you're not eating at the local dive barbecue place? You're
4: going, I do stop at the pawn shop, barbecue shop. Rick's Rollin' Barbecue. It is my favorite spot. They have the best Bloody Mary that is stacked high with everything you could possibly want in your mouth.
0: Okay. Coop?
3: I'd have to agree with the eating food aspect. I mean, gambling is mostly what I'm doing there, but I do have some nice meals in Vegas.
0: All right. You get the cheaper meals off the strip, though. If you really want to save a couple of bucks, you go off the strip there.
4: Or what's you get next? The all-inclusive.
0: Ask Ben, your questions are answers. And what is next on this edition of Ask Ben? Hashtag Ask Ben if you'd like to join the fun.
3: Donkey Sausage. Now, I feel like I need to give a little bit of background on this question.
0: Donkey Sausage. Hi, Donkey.
3: There have been, I guess, a lot of rattlesnake encounters here in Southern California lately over the past couple of months. Like bites from rattlesnakes have increased like something like 400% or something this year. Mm-hmm. So he wants to know, have you seen any rattlesnakes lately?
0: Yeah, no, fortunately they have not come into my home. So I've not spent much time outside. So I have not. When I go outside, I usually go to the beach. That's my spot. So I've not seen them at the beach. So I have not. I did see a video on the internet of a couple of... they were snakes. You know that snake thing where they're fighting with each other?
3: That's what he was quoting.
0: Okay. Yeah, I saw that. Okay. No, I have not seen any. Lorena?
4: No, I have not.
0: Coop?
3: I was going to... Basically, like your answer, in order to see rattlesnake, you'd have to go outside and it's...
4: I'm just not hiking like that, you know?
3: Yeah, it's not something I do.
0: Wait till it cools down and I'll go outside a little bit. I won't see them, so that'll be that. What's next? It's Ask Ben... That video of the snakes fighting was pretty cool, though. That's pretty cool. You think those were like brother snakes, you know, younger, older, you know, they were busting each other's balls. I guess snakes don't have balls, do they?
3: Busting each other's rattles.
0: All right. Yes, exactly. All right.
3: Manuel in Gardena wants to know.
0: I met him. He's a legend. Manuel,
3: yes. Yeah. He wants to know, are you open to never taking a call from any caller named Andre? No, but then he also asks, I guess that's a joke question because he followed it up with a real one. Do you ever eat cheese puffs?
0: I do. I the problem is I'll eat the whole freaking bag. And so I pick my spots, rare and appropriate with the cheese puffs. Love cheese puffs. Although, you know what I really love is that Canadian thing that Nico sent me. And we bought a bunch when we were in Canada.
3: The Cheetos on steroids. Cheesies.
0: Yeah, Nico, hook me up, man. Those things are so freaking good, man. I love those. I'd eat those every day. What about you, Lorena?
4: I just feel like they're so unhealthy. Like, if you could line up a row of things you shouldn't eat, that would be on there. But I love licking the stuff off my fingers.
0: Yeah. Well, everything's unhealthy, Lorena. You have a fatal disease. It's called life. You're not getting out of life, so you might as well enjoy it. You know, I'm just saying. Coop.
3: What was the question?
0: It was something about licking stuff off your cheese fingers.
3: Cheese puffs. That's right. Yes, I love cheesy poofs.
0: Yeah, cheesy poofs. All right, what's next? It's Ask Ben. Your questions, our answers. Let's keep it going. Who's next? What do we got?
3: Speaking of which, we've got Alfie Alino Piner. He wants to know, is there a snack that you rarely have, if ever, but you love it? It's just not on your radar. For him, it's Cracker Jacks.
0: Yeah, I like Cracker Jacks. I don't eat them very much. There's a lot of, like, I have a lot of snacks at the house, but I don't, they're like kind of buried in the back. And unless it's in front of me, I don't think it exists. So there's a lot of stuff I could be eating, I don't eat. What about you, Lorena?
4: I'm going to go with salty peanuts.
0: Okay.
4: Like the ones in the shells. Same with sunflower seeds. I really like those. I just don't eat them very much.
0: Cool.
3: I miss those, the Keebler Elf chocolate sandwich cookies. Those, I loved those as a kid. I haven't had them in forever.
0: Well, go buy some today. 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
25: We are less than a week away from the MLB trade deadline, but the Texas Rangers made a move. They're acquiring right-handed reliever Chase Silseth and catcher Logan Ohapi from the Los Angeles Angels. Tarek Skubal recorded his 1,000th career strikeout and took a shutout into the seventh inning, but the Orioles came back and took down Detroit 10-9. The Guardians beat the Reds 6-1. The Royals shut out the Twins 4-0. Astros defeated the Angels 7-4 to get to 500 for the first time since April, and the Dodgers took down the Mariners 4-2. News out of the NFL, as Vikings quarterback Kyler Murray was first to take first team reps at quarterback in 11-on-11 drills. Eagles defensive end Jonathan Greenard was placed on the PUP list because of a pec injury suffered during a weightlifting session prior to camp. In the WNBA, the Dream edged the Wings 82-81. I'm Brianna Miro.
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1: 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Now, they've cannibalized the podcast. 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It's 1.4 seconds long, so we went really long on this. So check it out. The Ben Maller Show podcast. It can be yours. 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
1: All right, here we go. Let's do it right now. 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The man, the myth, legend. 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That's right, Dairy Queen. 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Let's meet our judges, Frank in Iowa. Hello, Frank the Tank. Welcome, Frank.
8: How's it going, Bill Miller?
1: Good to have you, man. And you're representing the entire Midwest. And then we've got E-Dog on Long Island. He's representing the entire Eastern Seaboard. Hello, E-Dog.
9: How's it going, man? How's it going? First, I want to tell you about...
1: All right, hold on a sec, E-Dog. Story number one, LeBron James in Philadelphia, and the cheesesteak OGs are ready for his arrival as Pat's King of Steaks. Over the iconic Pat's King of Steaks, they temporarily are changing how their customers order their beloved Whizwit to reflect the new king in town, the King's Way, they're saying. Meanwhile, at Geno's, they have offered LeBron a seat in their coveted VIP booth. That is story number one. Story number two is all about the rookie. Last week's funny-looking short-spined raccoon in the Seattle area named Jimothy went viral. Next week, on August 5th, the Seattle Mariners will be celebrating the raccoon with Jimothy Knight at the ballpark. The first 20,000 fans get a Jimothy rookie card. And story number three, Kyle Shanahan... Well, I had quite the week here. He told reporters this week that he had teamed up with a company called Yanmas to provide 1,000 free car phone mounts in Santa Clara because if he had used one, allegedly he would have been fined. All right, real quick, which isn't true, Frank? Which one, Frank?
8: Number one.
1: It is actually number three is the fake story. Number three. And E-Dog, I think, hung up, so... Number three, that was the fake one. There you go.
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31: Chicago, 1989.
32: White victim, female, pretty, wealthy.
31: A white woman's murder shocks the city. A black man from the projects comes forward with information about the case.
33: He says the police are his friends.
31: But out of nowhere, he goes from star witness to prime suspect.
33: And then that's it. They turn on him.
31: The system is hungry for a conviction. Lee Harris is sentenced to 90 years.
34: I get 90 years for killing somebody I have never seen.
31: Behind bars, Lee finds an unlikely ally in his cellie, Robert. The pair are like chalk and cheese. There's no way their paths would ever cross on the outside. But as a fellow inmate, Robert sees through the lies and vows to do the unthinkable. Clear Lee's name.
0: This is a prepaid collect call from an inmate at
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6: 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Swing and a pop fly, shallow center field. It drops down. Here comes Peters. Throw to the plate late. Sox win. Edgar Carroll comes through in the 12th. 6-5, the final.
5: White Sox Radio Network on the call. It was their 8th walk-off victory of the season. And as we're getting closer to the trade deadline in baseball, the Rangers are acquiring right-handed reliever Chase Slisith and catcher Logan Ohapi from the Los Angeles Angels. The Braves shut out the Mets 1-0. The Padres defeated the Rockies 3-1 for their 5th straight win. San Diego has moved to 2 games behind the Phillies for the final NL wildcard spot. In news out of the NFL, as Taysom Hill has announced on social media, he will not return to the New Orleans Saints after 9 seasons with the team. I'm Brianna Muro.
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0: Frozen, a cup of Joe, Fox Sports Radio. LeVar Arrington, Brady Quinn, Jonas Knox with you here. Coming up top of next hour, a little over 10 minutes from now, somebody says they're close. They are close to doing something huge in the world of football. We'll get into that for you right here on FSR. Before we get to another edition of In Case You Missed It, a reminder to mark your calendars. 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
3: Y'all just gonna gloss over happy tastes good?
0: What?
3: In case you missed it. Like, we just, I mean, I know that was the read. I thought that was interesting that that's what it finishes with.
0: Oh.
3: I mean, that's why we get explicit on the sticker on our show. What do you mean? You finish your reads up with happy tastes good?
0: It's Miracle Treat Day at DQ.
3: It's Miracle Treat.
0: Text.
3: Oh, my God.
0: Let's talk about the WNBA. Before people turn off the show, trust us, you're going to want to stick around for this. All right. So let's talk about the WNBA. You got problems.
3: You need help, man.
0: So
3: did you look at your text queue?
0: The WNBA tweeted out a video of Angel Reese and Paige Bueckers betting $400 against each other on a game before their game, only to realize that it violates league rules, and so they had to delete the video. So now,
4: how dumb can they be? Do they really not realize? I mean, the entire league, the women involved, like, do you not realize you can't do that?
3: Clearly not.
4: Gosh.
3: Clearly not.
4: But how could you be in a professional athlete and all the training, all the things they're told and they're told they can and cannot do? How could you possibly think that is cool it's unbelievable.
0: But this is my problem with the WNBA, is that if you say, man, I don't take it serious. I don't think it's a serious league. I think all the stuff that's gone on, just the, like, if somebody wants to support one player, what was it? The co-owner of some team came out against Sophie Cunningham and, like, yelled at the girls that were supporting her because she had thoughts on transgender, right?
4: Yeah,
0: like,
4: the Seattle Storm or whatever. Yeah.
0: It's like that. The Caitlin Clark BS. It's always going on over the past couple of years. It's just every time there's a conversation about the WNBA, it's something like this. And I just don't know how anybody takes it serious. But if you say that, oh, you're being sexist. No, it's just not a serious league. If the NBA did this, people would be saying the same exact thing. Why would you promote a video on social media of two guys betting against each other before a game? I don't get it. Who's running the show there?
3: I'm going to stay away from this.
0: Why not?
3: Huh?
0: Why don't you want to talk
3: why
0: about
3: not?
0: It?
3: Yeah,
4: why don't you talk about this?
3: That's why it's in case you missed it. Like, in case y'all missed it, I'm going to miss this one.
0: Why?
3: I don't know.
0: You don't think it's kind of a problem?
3: You got Emmett Till being referenced with these stories. Like, what? Like, you didn't see that?
0: No.
4: No.
3: Oh, my gosh. There was a commentator or a columnist or whatever it was, a reporter for USA Today.
4: Oh, it's about Nancy Armour.
3: Nancy Armour. There you go.
4: I saw that.
3: And she came out in regards to the apologize, WNBA, but
4: yeah, all that.
3: It was in Chicago, the All-Star weekend, but she was shedding light on the fact that that Caitlin Clark, the whole everything surrounding her endangered black WNBA players and queers. And that was her words, the way I stated it. Not that's not me calling anyone queer or any. She said, black
4: don't know
3: women
4: that we need
3: and
4: to
3: queers.
4: Give Nancy Armour any more attention than she's already got.
3: Yeah, that's fair. But so, it's just so many interesting stories. Well, it's just a lot of interesting storylines surrounding the WNBA. That's all. I was just giving you an example, and that was an extreme one.
0: But that's another example, though. Like, why would? People are trying to get away from this crap. They just want to watch sports. That's it. They just want to watch sports. And instead, they get inundated with this garbage.
3: Yeah.
0: You got to understand.
3: But I guess it's working.
0: You know what, though? Maybe more people would tune in if they let the players gamble. I don't know. Like, maybe be the league to separate yourself if you want to get eyeballs. Maybe that's the approach.
3: Ew.
0: That's just weird, man.
3: Jeez, Q. We
4: are Sports. You need help.
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7: Good morning, everyone. At this point, they cleared up one accident. We had 65 northbound up around the Waterson Expressway. Still watch for stall on the Waterson eastbound at the ramp there at Bardstown Road. I also had a report of a stalled vehicle up on 64 eastbound at the ramps there at the Snyder Freeway. Traffic on Dixie, building at the Waterson, of course. No major delays to Hikes Point on Breckenridge Lane or on Taylorsville Road. And Shelby Road, still in good shape through Middletown around Blue Ridge Manor and out to the Snyder. I'm Bobby Ellis from the Total Traffic Center.
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26: We are about less than a week away from the MLB trade deadline, but the Rangers made a move. They are acquiring right-handed reliever Chase Silseth and catcher Logan Ohapi from the Angels. The Braves shut out the Mets 1-0. The Blue Jays defeated the Nationals 5-2. The Padres defeated the Rockies 3-1 for their fifth straight win. San Diego has moved to 2 games behind the Phillies for the final NL wildcard spot. The Rays blanked the Rangers 3-0. The Guardians beat the Reds 6-1. And the Dodgers took down the Mariners 4-2. The Red Sox beat the Athletics 4-2 in extra innings. News out of the NFL, as 49ers wide receiver Ricky Pearsall did not participate in practice on Wednesday due to some swelling in his right knee related to that injury that held him out last season. And Saints utility man Taysom Hill has announced on social media he will not return to the Saints after 9 seasons with the team.
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7: Good morning, everyone. At this point, they cleared up one accident. We had 65 northbound up around the Waterson Expressway. Still watch for a stall on the Waterson eastbound at the ramp there at Bardstown Road. I also had a report of a stalled vehicle up on 64 eastbound at the ramps there at the Snyder Freeway. Traffic on Dixie, building at the Waterson, of course. No major delays to Hikes Point on Breckenridge Lane or on Taylorsville Road. And Shelby Road, still in good shape through Middletown around Blue Ridge Manor and out to the Snyder. I'm Bobby Ellis from the Total Traffic Center.
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4: Mainly clear, but comfortable this morning. We are dry. Temperatures hovering in the mid to upper 60s. Then we'll see lots of sunshine later with temperatures climbing into the upper 80s. Clear tonight with a low of 68. That's your WLKY weather forecast. I'm meteorologist Mo Rose.
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11: 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I can't believe I'm getting ready to say this. It is July the 30th, 2026. Thursday in the Louisville area, if you didn't know it. 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We've got Rick behind the glass sitting in for Shannon this week. Thank you, Rick. Appreciate everything you're doing.
12: Sure thing, Jerry.
11: And I've got something to report. It's big. Can't buy it, but it's unbelievable. It's the most beautiful day I've seen in a long time. It is so pretty outside. It's almost unbelievable. So just make sure you get out, understand what a God-gifted day. It is fantastic outside. Do whatever you have to do outside. Do it today. I hate to say this, employers, if you had to take a day off, take off today, because it is just magnificent outside. When I walked out, it was just like, oh my gosh, I'm unworthy. It's just that nice a morning. So make sure you put a smile on your face, put a smile on someone else's face. Have a great day and continue to strive for better things. It's what we have to do. Now, let me get to what's going to transpire today. I've got the one and only, you all know, Jason Franks, high school reporter, does a great job on high school sports here in the Louisville area. He's taken Bob White's place. And he's doing a great job. He'll be calling in. We'll have him on from 7:20 to the end of the show. I've got so much football, basketball, transfer. I have so many questions for him. He's not ready for it. I'm telling you, he's going to charge me when this is over because I have a lot of pertinent questions for him. That's one thing that we're going to do. Secondly, I'm going to get into, isn't this crazy? The game was played on Tuesday. All the hoopla has been over bad decisions that were made. We understand that. Coach Kelsey's apologized. But again, I put that on Josh Hurd, too, the marketing department. Some things should not be in his preview to decide on. We finally get a chance to discuss a little bit about the game. And all we can do is I'm reading from the paper. I told you all yesterday, I was trying to just tell you what the stats told me. I hate that we have to do this. This is crazy in 2026, but we know that won't happen again to where we will not be able to watch a game for our University of Louisville Cardinals. But I did say that this would be perfect. I hate it that they canceled the second game. I wouldn't be worried about lack of players, only 9 scholarship athletes. It's a perfect opportunity for Coach Kelce, which he was trying to do. He's trying to set the tempo of his team. That's when he was saying, closed doors, it's just us, which is fine. All coaches have said that. Just don't rule out your fans, coach. You don't ever do that again. But I understand what he was saying when he's trying to build the camaraderie, that confidence throughout his team. The newspaper kind of says it's best. When you're reading, and it's in today's paper, to where Coach Kelce had to pull Montgomery right away, the leading scorer on the team from Dayton, transfer from Dayton, very talented player, because he missed a blockout assignment. And I told you on Monday or Tuesday, I think Tuesday, that that's what these games were for, that I would have been a complete maniac if I was Coach Kelce. Every detail that we had covered in the 10 days of practice that we had before, I would have wanted to see it. I told you they were going to win by 50 to 70 points. I told you all that. Louisville did get off to a slow start. It was 29-26 before Louisville goes on a 17-4 run. It was a competitive game for quite a while. Quite a while, which is a little surprising. 16-point halftime lead. I think 46-30 at halftime or somewhere in that ballpark. Competitive game. More competitive than it should have been. More competitive than I thought it would have been. But I do like the way the Coach Kelce approached how he was going to coach, taking Montgomery out of the game, making sure that they understand details matter. Execution matters. Great. How we run offense matters. Yes, taking a 46-30 lead into halftime, less than 6 minutes into the second half, the Cardinals had a 26-point cushion. I'm reading this directly, you all, from Courier Journal, and also I get the footnotes from Dana Brown, who you all heard Coach Kelce speaking about, who replaced Kenny Klein. She does a great job, a super job. Dana Brown, I have her notes also. So I know a little bit about the game from what was written, but I wasn't able to watch it. But yes, it took a little time before Louisville got away from this team. And I just want you to know the team's not good. That's all there is to it. That team's not good. You're supposed to win by 70 points. You really are. So defensively, I'm sure there are a few issues that Coach is speaking with his team about. I'm sure they're watching tape as they go back to their individual work. Now that the games are over, you can't have official practices where you bring your team together like you could. The 10 practices before this one game, there was a lot getting done. That's why I still think Coach Kelce, he should have played two games. Because it just gives you, forget your opponent, it gives you more opportunity to watch. Maybe it wasn't coached properly. You need to change something in your coaching technique that helps them comprehend what you're saying. Maybe the players have to show more effort. We don't know. But through the two games, when a little fatigue sets in, you really get to see what is truly set in and what is not. So I would have played the second game on Wednesday if I was Coach Kelce. I would have played the game for sure. It's just an opportunity for you, the coach, the assistant coaches, to learn more about the players. It's an opportunity for the players to get to know more about their teammates. I would have never turned down an opportunity to play a second game. That's all. So 7:13, let me get to my first caller. Phone lines are working. Thank you, Lord. I appreciate you, Gus. This is Esports Radio. Brandon, welcome to the show. How are you?
7: Hey, good morning, Mr. Eaves. How are you this morning, young man?
11: It's just you and I. You have no help. You cannot bully me. I'm ready. What do you have? You going to talk about my Reds? Or are you going to leave my Reds alone?
7: Well, I wanted to call in about the basketball game, but I did want to tell you one encouraging thing this morning. Jerry, did you know that your Reds, out of all the 30 big league teams, have the best record for a team that's in last place in their division in all of baseball? Isn't that great?
11: They're not far from the wild card. That's all I'm saying to you. What are they, 15-57 right now? Yes.
7: Yeah, and I guess
11: six
7: you're
11: out
7: not
11: the last 10.
7: From,
11: oh,
7: and you know,
11: God,
7: Jerry, the thing I could equate this to, you're not far away from shooting 75 at Augusta National either.
11: I can't believe you. The Reds are closer to a World Series championship than I am to shooting a 75 at Augusta. But anyway,
7: let's get to it. No, they're not. I'll bet on you shooting 75 at Augusta. No, they're not.
11: Yes, they are, Plankton. You're crazy.
7: But go ahead. On a serious note, Jerry, I have two questions I'd like to ask you, sir, about the basketball thing yesterday or this week.
11: Okay.
7: Number one, Jerry, if you're missing, and you kind of touched on this a second ago, if you're missing a couple kids due to injuries or whatever, wouldn't that be the perfect opportunity to play the other kids to see where we stand as far as their roles and everything and what they're going to play going forward on in the program? And
11: absolutely.
7: Number two, and I know you know this, the Bahamas is a very, very expensive place to go visit. There's nothing cheap there at all, nothing. And what I'd like to ask you, Jerry, was there ever any kind of thought or process that went into the cost of not playing that other game? Just going down there for one game, to me, just makes literally no sense. So I don't understand the cost factor. You know, you and I could have bought the team bus and went to Shawnee Park and played pickup games for them playing that one. He'd have found out as much about this group at Shawnee Park as he did playing that team in the Bahamas. And I would just like to hear your reaction, because that team that they played in the Bahamas wasn't as good as the pickup team at Shawnee Park.
11: No, that's
7: really all I have to say. I don't understand the thought process that he has that kind of power to cancel games and spend that kind of money on a foolish trip. But I appreciate your rebuttal, young man. And Jerry, maybe next week when we talk or whatever, that your Reds will, I don't know, buddy. I'm just sorry, but I hope you have a great day.
11: Leave my Reds out of your mouth. Here's the deal. Let me answer your two questions. That's a very good question on the cost. What did it do to the cost in eliminating a game? I would say one less night in a hotel, but I agree with you. The diesel fuel was probably the most expensive piece of the trip, flying there and back. That's a great question. I don't know the answer. I haven't had a chance to even think about that. What cost? Did they save money by only staying the day before playing the game? Did they fly back after the game? I don't know. Did they stay the night and let the kids enjoy it? I hope so, for at least one night, but I don't know. That's a great question, Blandon. What happened to the cost with eliminating one game? Did it cost the same? Then it would have been a bad decision. If they save some money, I can't answer that question, but that is a very good question. Secondly, yes, it was just an opportunity to play Dines more and all the players to get a chance to see them. We got to hear about Whitley. We got to see some Vulgaris. We got to see a little bit about all the players that were healthy. Landon Johnson played well stat-wise. I would have liked to have seen a two-game episode of that. Jackson Schulstedt did not shoot well. I'm sure he would have loved to have another game. Yes, I would have liked to have seen two games being played. Now, at 7:17, haven't even touched the TBT, but the Wildcats, La Familia, has a chance to win $2 million. Sunday, we'll be watching that game. We'll talk about it a little bit, but we have the one and only. We're going to go to break. We got Jason Franks. He's the only guy that could step into the shoes of Bob White and replace Bob White is Jason. And he does do a fantastic job with the Courier. I love the way he covers high school sports because it was important to me. Everyone talks about what are your fondest days. I tell them my first NBA paycheck. I'm just being honest with you all. And my high school championship. Third was the college championship. That's just the truth. So we're going to come back with Jason. This is Eve Sports Radio. We'll talk to you after the break.
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11: Welcome back to Esports Radio, 722. Beautiful day outside. I mean, you can't buy a day like today. July the 30th, 2026. Get outside. I got the one and only Courier Journal's number one report. Well, see, Jason, I know C.L. Brown, I know you. Golly, every time you're on, I say you're number one. Every time he's on, I say he's number one. I guess I'm a fibber for a little bit. I don't know. Are you all a tie?
18: The funny thing about it that is we started about the same time too. I think he started like maybe 6 months before I did back in 99 2000. Of course he left for a little while. I've been there forever.
11: You've been here. Hey, that's why you're a figment and you will always be a stature. You're the Bob White. When you walk into the gym, the public knows it's an important game, and that's important. Jason, I'm telling you honestly, your position at the paper and what you do is as big as anybody's at the paper, because high school is big in this area and always has been. So I appreciate how you handle and your due diligence. You cover everything. I've got all the notes. I'm going to talk to you about field hockey dropping to the best quarterbacks, to Mitchell who transferred. Now, that really hurt me when I saw Jordan Mitchell leaving. I thought because his dad was the coach at Mayo. So we've got a ton of things to talk about. So let's just start first and foremost. Football, I want people to understand, is right around the corner. The first football game is what? The 20th of August? Somewhere in 21st, that ballpark, correct?
18: Yeah, so let's August 21st. So we're about Tomorrow will be 3 weeks out from scrimmages start next week. So, the first regular season games are the 21st.
11: It's amazing. I was talking to Dr. Brooks. The fields they're getting almost all the fields ready in Jefferson County. So that's an upgrade. It's really nice for the players. Happy to see that. But let's just start first and foremost. We have to start with the champs, Trinity. And we have to start with their quarterback. Tell me something about Zane Johnson, his level, how good he can be, what will transpire.
18: Yeah, I mean, I haven't done the research on this, but he's going to be one of the rare quarterbacks, and he might be the first quarterback. I don't know that for sure, with the chance to win four state championships. You know, there's a lot of kids who have been on four state championship teams that he started as a freshman. So, if they do what everybody thinks they're going to do, he's going to, you know, win four state championships as a quarterback, which is pretty impressive. He's gotten a little better every year. He's committed to the University of Buffalo, so he'll be playing in the MAC, which I think is a pretty good fit for him. You know, probably the knock on him is he's not a 6'4", 6'5" kid. You know, he's probably 6 foot, 6'1", but he's got a nice arm. He can make every throw. And so, you know, he's surrounded by talent too. So I think I counted up 12 guys on the Trinity roster who have D1 offers. This might be the most talented, you know, team from top to bottom. It might be the most talented team in state history.
11: Really? That's saying a lot now.
18: They won the national championship in 2011. You know, you go back to 2011, they were voted number one in the nation. I think by four or five different, you know, polls and media services, whatever you want to say. I think this team going into the season is more talented than that team was.
11: Okay. The very first game is Cincinnati Anderson right off the bat. A D2 power in Ohio. Not a big boy. I want people to understand that not the big boy, but a very good, been runner-up in the state 2 years in a row. Very good team. What transpires? At Cincinnati Anderson.
18: Right. They have to go on the road their first game, which is always a tough thing. And that Cincinnati Anderson team, they're ranked number 25 in the nation in one poll going into the season. There are some people who think they might be the best team in Ohio this year in any class.
11: Okay.
18: So they are very talented. I won't be surprised if Trinity wins that game. I think I'm probably going to make that trip to Cincinnati for that first game to check out Trinity. That's a tough game. But they have even tougher games later on, I think. Probably the number one game on their schedule is Chattanooga-Baylor, who's probably the best team in Tennessee. They have one of the top running backs in the nation going to Tennessee. They also have Peyton Manning's son. Now, he's just a freshman. He won't be playing. He's their backup quarterback. Their number one quarterback is going to Ole Miss. But Peyton Manning's son, I think, is the backup going into the season, and they're loaded. They're just as loaded as Trinity, if not more so.
11: Interesting. Great scheduling. Let's go back to Johnson, Zane Johnson. 52 touchdowns last year. Were you surprised that a Louisville, Kentucky, Indiana had no interest in bringing the young man in? MAC is a good level football. I want people to understand the MAC conference. Right. Buffalo is a good level football, but that surprised me that he was going to Buffalo. My opinion, layman's opinion. What about yours?
18: I like I said, going back, I think a lot of that these days has to do with your measurables. Like if you don't fit a certain mold, you're not going to be recruited.

0: okay. Then I'm definitely going to go watch Cal play. Yeah, Christian Academy is who we're talking about. Jackson Burke is starting quarterback for Christian Academy. And you said the young man's name is Brown? Tell me about it.
1: Jahide Brown. We'll go to our first break. He's got a shot to win Mr. Football this year.
0: Has he signed with anyone?
1: Yeah, he's going to U of L.
0: Okay, excellent. Well, my Cards are doing well. Cat fans, eat your heart out. That's all. Excellent. Okay, now, it's already 7:31. I'm going to state a task. We're going to go to break. When we come back, we're going to jump into a few of the other issues, a few more players, some of the big high school games that are going to transpire this year. I want you to talk about it. I got one complaint, though. I read all your stuff, Jason, everything you put in the paper. You didn't have my Bruins as one of your major games this year. What's the problem? Do we have an issue with Ballot Nation? You didn't think I was going to let you slide, did you? I read you every day.
1: We'll see what Ballard ends up doing. I think 6A after Trinity, there's a lot of question marks.
0: Okay, after that. Okay, well, we'll have to wait and see. Just don't forget about Ballot Nation. That's all I'm trying to tell you. Wildcat Nation, we got Cardinal Nation. There is Ballot. The Bruin Nation is alive and well. It's Eve Sports Radio. We've got Jason and Franks on the line. When we come back, we're going to talk some more high school football and some of the quality games that are going to start in 3 weeks. I said 3 weeks. High school football is here. Eve Sports Radio, we'll talk to you in a minute.
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1: Welcome back to Esports Radio, 735, July the 30th, 2026. Thursday, beautiful day outside. I am telling you, you shouldn't go to work today. It's just that nice, but don't tell your employer I said that. Welcome back to Esports Radio. I've got Jason Franks on the other line. Jason, let's go to some of these quality games that you have being played. Week three, I have Mel at St. Xavier. We've got two new coaches. Of course, week one, we spoke about Trinity and Cincinnati Anderson. There are a lot of good games. Tell my listeners some of the games that you're looking forward to.
2: Yeah, I think the best game of the year, like I mentioned before, is that Chattanooga-Baylor-Trinity game on September 11th. You know, you got the best team in Kentucky facing quite possibly the best team in Tennessee. You're going to see, God, there might be 15 to 20 Division I prospects on the field that day. You know, Keegan Croucher is Baylor's quarterback. He's going to Ole Miss. And then the running back we talked about, David Gabriel, Georgia's, I think he committed to Tennessee. I'm not sure. But that, to me, is probably the number one game in the city this year during the regular season. You mentioned St. X Mayo the week before on September 4th. You know, that's going to be interesting. I think it's going to be you know, like you said, both schools have new head coaches, which is just a crazy thought to think that St. X and Mayo are both going into a season with new head coaches, Brian Landis at St. X and Chase Border at Mayo. And, you know, both of those programs lost a ton of kids. You know, those programs also always have big senior classes, but they both had huge senior classes last year, and they come to this season with a lot of question marks, you know, new quarterbacks, new running backs, new wide receivers. So that's really interesting in week three to see where those programs are, you know, two pretty comparable programs, you know, probably both going to be top five and 6A. So to see where they'll be in week three.
1: I can't wait. I just can't believe that in 3 weeks I will be standing on the ballot sideline or when they do play their first home game to watch them. I always do. Can't wait. It's here so quickly. It's here before college football even begins. The high school kids have to be ready much earlier. The coaches, preparation, the schools, the excitement's here, and I can't wait. Now, we're moving into some of the better players. We talked about the quarterbacks that, for some reason, do not garnish the high Division I level recruiting. But there are kids in this state that do. Sebastian Blue, going to the University of Louisville, I want you to talk to me about him some. And Carney, I want you to talk to me about those. There are a lot of really good defensive linemen, offensive linemen, and linebackers in this area that are good. Talk to me about them a little bit. Just don't leave them
2: out. You mentioned the defensive linemen. That might be the most loaded position in the city this year when you're looking at high-end talent. You got you mentioned Sebastian Blue at Trinity, senior going to U of L. Their other defensive end, Julian Carney, is going to Akron. Then you got Xavion Meads over at Atherton, who is committed to West Virginia. And then there's there's a junior at Cal, Kellen Hall, who is probably the most highly recruited out of all four of those guys. This guy's going to go anywhere he wants. And I think it just came out yesterday, he's now top 10 in the nation in his class as far as being recruited. So that kid's going to go anywhere. You talk about NFL guys who are going to be playing on Sunday. I mentioned Jahad Brown, their wide receiver. Kevin Hall is another guy who's probably going to be playing on Sundays one day. So he's that good.
1: You're right. In your article, it's got Christian Academy defensive lineman Keldon Hall is ranked by 247sports.com as the nation's number 25 prospect, number 3 defensive lineman in the class of 2028. He has scholarship offers from nearly 30 colleges, including Louisville and Kentucky. At Cal. So, okay. And I'm not going to shift gears, but I'm going to, because I can't wait to get into the Jordan Mitchell thing. Why, in your opinion, no, don't do it, Jerry. Let's stay with Atherton. And Nino has done such a great job there. Tell me, Atherton used to be just the cellar. I did a high school game day, a Simmons College High School game there last year. I mean, Nino Brown has done a great job with that team. Tell me about Atherton, do you expect them to continue to grow? Or was last year an anomaly?
2: Yeah, I don't think it was an anomaly. It'll be interesting to see if they can match what they did last year, because they lost some guys. You know, Gerrion Hobbs, one of the best players in the city, he went back to Cal. For his senior year, he was there. He was at Atherton last year.
1: Yes, I know about that. I heard him on my radio.
2: Yeah, they lost a really good running back, designed to graduation. Now they still have some really good pieces. They're still going to be really good in 5A. You know, they got over the hump last year. They beat the hell out of Bowling Green to get to the state semifinals for the first time in their history to get to the Final Four. And then they, you know, then they got shut out on the road. So, but yeah, Nino has done just an outstanding job over there. And you used to kind of talk about these things 20 years ago, but with the state of high school sports where you are now, it's the truth. People want to play for him. You know, they want to go to a place, you know, and play for a coach like him. And he's been able to get a lot of transfers over there, kids who maybe weren't getting the right opportunities at their previous schools. And he's done a hell of a job. Their defense is tough. They play an exciting brand of football. And they'll be right back in the mix in 5A this year. Like I said, I'm interested to see if they can go as far as they did last year.
1: Excellent. No, I just wanted to know. So other players, Central High School has Mr. Malone. Ballard High School has got Jones. There are a lot of good players that I want people to watch to make sure. I don't want to leave anyone out. I want to make sure we give mention. C.J. Hall at Manual. I've heard quite great things about him. There are a lot of great players for people to go watch. So is there anyone we left off before I jump ship and go to basketball and other questions? Football. Is there anybody else we need to mention?
2: We had three state champions in the city last year. We've talked about Trinity. We've talked about Cal. Everybody forgets little old KCD down in Class A, who got their first state championship last year. They actually have a couple of D1 recruits on their team this year. Deion Davidson is the running back who didn't play a lot last year, but he was the MVP of the state championship game, had the game-winning touchdown in the fourth quarter. He has an offer from Miami, Ohio, and, you know, he'll probably put up some pretty big numbers as, you know, now that he's the number one back at KCD. So they'll be really good again this year in Class A.
1: You are listening to Jason Frames from the Courier Journal. If you don't take the paper, take the paper. Jason does a great job. Yes, you can follow him online. I know you do. He does all the social media aspects also. So everyone knows who Jason Frames is. Jason, we're going to go to break a little early, 7:43, because we're going to come back with this basketball and this transfer situation. And I'm going to ask you, why is it that the Louisville area can keep top flight football players? We just talked about the young man that's ranked 25th in the country, third best defensive lineman, but all my basketball players, all of them seem to think they have to leave the area to play. That's where we're going to go after the break. 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Phone number is 502-571-7900. We've got Jason Franks on. We'll talk to you in a minute.
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1: Welcome back to Eve Sports Radio. Got Jason Franks on. Have no time to waste. Jason, huge loss. I just want to explain something. Jordan Mitchell is transferring from Mill High School, going to Link Academy in Missouri, Branson, Missouri. And I'm disappointed. I'm just straight up disappointed. I wanted to watch him play. I'm not disappointed. Yeah. He's not that he may come back and go to Louisville. He may come back and go to Kentucky. He may. But I was just disappointed in getting a chance to watch this young man play. I thought with his father being the assistant coach at Mayo that we had a very good chance of keeping the young man here in the community. Why is it that the football players, high level, can play at Christian Academy, okay, not even a 6A. They can go to Cal and be in the top three of their position. But for some reason in this area, in the young man's statement is that I have to go prove myself with a higher level. Why is that?
2: Well, for one thing, those opportunities don't exist as much on football, right? There aren't a lot of national. I mean, there are. And you think about a kid, Mayan Robinson left Cal a few years ago to go to IMG. So it does happen in football, but it doesn't. You're right. Okay. It doesn't happen nearly as much as it does in basketball. You know, I think for basketball, here's the thing I'll say about Jordan Mitchell. You know, people are like, oh, he's got to go away to be seen. That's not true. He already has
1: three
2: offers. He's got offers from Oklahoma State, TCU, and Virginia Tech. So it's not a case of being seen. But here's the flip side of that. Who isn't on that list? Florida isn't on that list. Duke isn't on that list. Michigan, UConn, UK, U of L. So I think for a kid in Jordan Mitchell's situation, it's sort of like, if I want to go to an elite college, if I want to go to those blue bloods, do I need to get out of Kentucky, get on this prep school circuit, go play against the kids who are going to those schools, and maybe give myself a chance to go to an even better school? I don't know if that's purely the reason for Jordan Mitchell, but maybe it is. Maybe he feels like to take that next step as far as college goes, he needs to go play for a school like Link.
1: Oh, gosh. Jason.
2: We don't have to like it.
1: Don't like it.
2: We don't have to like it as fans, you can't begrudge the kid the opportunity, I guess. And here's the thing. He can always come back. It happened twice last year. Jane Johnson came back, you know, and played at Trinity. So, and, you know, he's only a junior. So, maybe he comes back for his senior year after he gets, you know, you just never know.
1: Here's the issue. I just want to kind of throw out to people. I really do. To parents, young men. If you're good enough, they will find you. That's right. All there is to it. I want to say this.
2: You know,
1: again.
2: The other thing, Jerry, you know, I wonder if some of these kids are sort of like, you know, it's sort of like the shiny new thing. You know, I get, back in the day, I got the coolest pair of Jordans, you know. I got the brand of Jordans that nobody else, you know, the type of Jordans that nobody else got or something like that. Maybe for some of these kids, it's like, hey, I can go do this. You can't. So I'm going to go do it. It's sort of like that shiny new toy, maybe, you know, that only the elite kids get the opportunity to go do. And, you know, maybe he wants to go try it out. I don't know.
1: I'm not speaking for the family. I'm sure that they have thought this through. I just know that I've been in this business all the way to the pro level. I have coached professionally a long time, college a long time, that if your son's good enough, they'll find you anywhere. Let me explain something. And I'm going to go out on a limb. I hate doing this for high school kids, but I am going to do it for this young man. He's really good. And because he doesn't have offers from Kentucky and Louisville, it's because they're slipping. That boy is really good. That kid could be as good as Allen Houston if things go right. He's good. I just want to tell people this. I told people this last year before he got injured. I really said, oh my gosh, I finally see a kid in this community with crazy upside. And then this happens. It really hurt me because Derek Smith, it's 1978. It's Hoganville, Georgia. No one knew of Derek Smith. Coach Bill Olsen went and found him. If you're good enough, you will evolve. This young kid's good enough. And he was going to get offers from everywhere. I don't care where he played. I just wanted to watch him play. That's all. He's multi-talented. He can put it on the floor. He plays the right way. He plays unselfishly. I mean, I love the dang kid. He almost beat Ballard by himself last year at Ballard. I'm not sure if you were at that game. Oh, mid-year. Oh, God, it was just what a great game. Yep. He was just phenomenal. And to see that we're losing him, 24.2 points, 5 rebounds, 41% from the three, can shoot it off the dribble, off the catch. You didn't have to go anywhere. And honestly, I want more kids to stay to where they were going to highlight you, not go play with a group of superstars. Okay. My high school team had a group of superstars. We lived in a community. It just happened to happen that way. It doesn't. We had three pros. It doesn't happen that way. You don't have to go somewhere, but Daryl Griffiths, Bobby Turner, we've had great players come from this community that I just hated to see him leave. That's all I'm saying. I'm not saying the family didn't do the right thing for the young man. I'm sure they did. I'm not knocking them. But I just would have loved to have seen him. He's good enough. Everybody's going to offer that kid a scholarship no matter where he went to school because he's good enough. So anyway, let's move from there. I got other questions for you. Now that we're on basketball, will they ever bring the tournament back to the fairgrounds of the Yum Center? Are they ever going to pull it out of Rupp Arena and bring it back here to the city of Louisville?
2: I doubt it. You know, the arrangement the KJSAA has with Rupp Arena, I think is beneficial for the KJSAA. You know, whether we like it or not, I think there is sort of a mystique about Rupp Arena. If you go outside of Louisville and you think from Paducah to Ashland, okay, I grew up in Bowling Green, so I'm not part of this fight. I'm a Western guy. But I think there is sort of a mystique for a lot of kids in Kentucky to go play at Rupp Arena. And then, you know, here's the thing people don't want to talk about in this argument, Jerry. Who in Louisville is going to step up and try to get these events? Does the Yum Center want to host the Sweet 16? I don't think they do. They want to get NCAA tournament games in there, and that's fine. But
1: that's fine.
2: Everybody
1: you don't
2: who
1: get
2: wants
1: those
2: to,
1: every year.
2: Everybody who wants to rip on the KJSAA for not coming to Louisville, well, what's Louisville doing to try to get these events? And as far as I know, they're doing nothing.
1: Okay, here's my question for you, and I want you to research it for me when you get a chance. I've got the fairgrounds that I used to go to that I played in that was sold out every game.
2: Well, they're not going to put the Sweet 16 in Freedom Hall again. Why? That's a nonsense.
1: 16,600 seats? Again,
2: it's not going back.
1: The question is,
2: it's
1: why?
2: Not going. You have two arenas in this city. The KHSAA isn't going to put the 316 in the lesser of your two arenas. It's just not going to happen.
1: Okay. Here's the deal. When you're saying lesser, the key is if you fill it up, Jason. So I want you to you talk to them. I want you to give them this idea. The bottom line is the last time that they place used to be sold out every game was Fairgrounds, Freedom Hall, sold out. Now, they moved it to Lexington. My son went with Ballard. I have been. So I don't want people to say, you're talking the old days. No, I've been within the last 10 years. I've been in the last 5 years. They're not sellouts. So if you can find an arena that you can sell out, it helps the event.
2: It's not going to sell out in Louisville either.
1: Why?
2: You go to high school basketball games on Friday night. How many gyms do you see sold out on a Friday night?
1: My Ballard gym.
2: Okay, that's why Ballard Male, Ballard Trinity. Yes, those games are going to sell out. You're not going to sell out Freedom Hall in the Sweet 16 in March. You're just not going to do it. It's not going to happen.
1: Why?
2: It's not 1980 anymore. It's not 1980 anymore.
1: Here's my question,
2: it's
1: though.
2: It's not going to happen.
1: Jason, we had an NCAA tournament in 1980. In 1976, there was an NCAA tournament. We still sold it out. We got to argue about that more. Jason, I love you. Appreciate you, brother. This conversation, we're going to continue. We really are.
2: All right.
1: Esports Radio. Guys, pick up the paper. Follow Jason Franks. He does a wonderful job. I mean, a magnificent job for the Courier and this community. Jason, I love you. We just want to continue to fight. Take care, brother.

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25: Good day, everybody. It is the Thursday edition of the Leach Report presented by Bobcat Enterprises. Happy to have you on board. Exciting night at historic Memorial Coliseum as La Familia moves on to the championship game of the basketball tournament. And we'll talk about that to lead things off today with Hannah Hamelback, who covered it for LAX Sports. The Goose, Jack Gibbons will check in, and Justin Rowland from Cats Illustrated. That's the lineup. Wildcat News of the Day presented by Giuseppe's of Lexington. La Familia beat the Kansas alumni group 78-65 last night before a rowdy crowd at HMC. Archie Goodwin, again the star, 28 points. He hit the clinching shot in the Elam ending time that ended the game. And after the game, one of the things he was asked about was the connection that seems to have grown between the La Familia players like Archie and the current Cats, many of whom were at the game cheering on the La Familia guys last night. Here's what Archie had to say.
0: I've had a chance to hang around these guys a little, talk to them. This is a great group of guys, great kids, and just, well, great young men. They're not one kind of kids. They're great young men, and they are really talented. I see how together they are. I see how eager they are to get better. A lot of those guys are in the gym late night. So, and they show the respect to the former players, which is huge. You know, I think that that makes us want to be a part of these guys' success and talk to them and be around them. So, like, they're a great group of guys, man. Shout out to them, man. I'm excited for them this year, and I'm hoping they have an amazing year because they deserve it.
25: Yeah, it's one of the cool things, I think, for the BBN to see that kind of connection. And this has been quite a fun run for the La Familia group, so they have one more to go to win the $2 million, and the team they will play will be decided after a game tonight out in Vegas. But Kentucky will host on Sunday at 1 Eastern time. If you can't make it, it'll be televised on Fox, but they are hoping for a big crowd like they had last night. Coach John Hood talked after the game about one of the strategic aspects of their victory. And you know, the Kansas group, JXHX Hoops, had to bus to Lexington after their win earlier this week and drove through the night. So they knew, Coach Hood said, that you know, Kansas was the guys from Kansas would be a little tired. And they really wanted to be aggressive defensively on the two guards, Frank Mason and Zeke Mayo, who were instrumental in the win over the Wichita State alums. And the goal was, Hoodie said, hold them to 25 points. And that's exactly what they did. Those two guys combined for 25 points, but took them 30 shots to get there. So nice job, La Familia. Congrats. And they will play Sunday for the championship. We'll talk about it with Hannah coming up here in just a bit. Pete Knocht has been named the new general manager for Kentucky football. He'd been the assistant GM since January. After Pat Biondo's decision to step down was announced earlier this week. Like Coach Will Stein, Pete Nocta's dad, John, is a former Kentucky player. So another cool aspect to that. And I think Pete is a great choice for that job. Didn't know if they would. I was hoping it would work out this way for him. Didn't know if they would move this quickly on it. But tells you a lot about what they think of Pete that they did that. I want to make a correction on something I missed yesterday, or an addition, I guess it's more correctly called. Left off one name on the Kentucky High School Basketball Hall of Fame class. One of our listeners pointed it out. Allen Feldhaus Jr. is going in, as well as his dad, Allen Sr. Allen Jr. played for his dad at Mason County, led them to the state tournament for a great run in the 80s, and then won a state championship, Allen Jr. did, with Madison Central and Dominique Hawkins in 2013. So Allen Feldhaus Jr., part of that class, along with his dad. And you can go to KHS, I don't have it in front of me, the Kentucky High School Basketball Hall of Fame website. You'll find it and get the tickets for their August 22nd induction ceremony. Going to get to a quick break and come back with Hannah Hamelback talking about La Familia and whatever else we can get into when we come right back here on the Leach Report Radio Network. 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Football season is even closer, so plan a special night at Giuseppe's around one of those events or some other special occasion. 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We'll be right back. 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
0: And I really hope that we can fill the whole gym of Sunday.
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0: I think that the crowd is an intimidating thing for the other team because they're so loud and they're so into it. It's hard to prepare for that. So I think that as long as we have those guys behind us, as they've been, I think that we'll have our chances.
25: That was Archie Goodwin after the game last night talking about the support of Big Blue Nation last night and throughout the basketball tournament as we welcome Hannah Hamill back to the program. She was there covering for LEX Sports. What was it like there in the building as far as the crowd and its impact, Hannah?
19: Hi, Tom. Good morning. Yeah, the crowd last night was, I mean, electric. I fully believe that La Familia, I mean, that game might not have been won without the support of BBN last night. Obviously, you know, once the rhythm was found, once, you know, momentum started picking up for them, they were pretty hard to stop on the offensive end. And, you know, the second half, their defense really picked up as well. But I don't think that, you know, without that support last night, and think, you know, the one game that they haven't played at HMC, they lost to the Vils. So last night was just insane. So I agree with Archie. I think that Sunday, it could be even bigger, even better, and it as it should be for the TVT championship.
25: I thought on Sunday that the crowd, even though it was bigger, the crowd was bigger last night. The crowd Sunday got so loud that when Kentucky was starting to make its run there in the Elam ending portion, and made the comeback to beat the Syracuse group, that the crowd was a big factor. And this is way before your time, but I can remember going to games in the Coliseum in the 70s, and that's always been my favorite place to have watched basketball when the Cats came out on the floor then, because maybe it's the roof there being flat and it kind of bounces the sound back. I don't know, but it just seems to get really loud in there, and it's fun in that environment.
19: Oh, yeah. Oh my gosh, I was cracking up last night at some of the fans. I mean, they were heckling as if it was as if it was like March, you know. It was such a fun environment. And yeah, I wasn't at the game on Sunday. Our Sierra Newton was covering that one, but no, the crowd pops. It's just, it genuinely feels like this is, I mean, what's better than basketball in July for BBN? So I think that if they have something to root for, they're going to do it wholeheartedly. So yeah, it is. It's been so much fun covering TBT this summer. So I am very excited for Sunday as well.
25: I think the being a part of Big Blue Nation is in ways, some way, kind of like being part of a really big and extended family. And so,
19: oh, for sure,
25: you know, I think the Kentucky fans enjoy hearing things like the bite I played from Archie, the opening segment where he talked about the connection with the current guys, and to see the current guys coming out there to be a part of the crowd and getting into it. I think fans love that.
19: Oh, the current Kentucky team hasn't missed a game or a home game yet. They've been out there the whole time, but like, they haven't just been watching, they've been in it. I mean, sitting right on the sideline last night was Alex Wilkins, Braden Hawthorne, Zion, and there was one more sitting there, but they were part of the heckling too. And then, you know, they were giving the current guys high fives. I know Khalil Whitney kept going over there. It was actually really funny. At one point, the rest of the team tried to sit there. There was like Malachi and Trent and all of them, and they got booted out of the seats because someone paid for them. So they were like, hey, guys, sorry, you can't sit here. So they had to go back and sit in the stands. And but there's four guys sitting there, and so they got to stay on the sideline. And, oh, my gosh, they were funny to watch. Oh, yeah, and Alex Wilkins, they were funny to watch last night because they were into the game. So, yeah, hearing that from Archie after the game was really cool because he's like, you know, just seeing their support is – you know, fuels us just that much more. And, you know, we all know how Archie's season ended at Kentucky. And so I think that this definitely probably feels like redemption for him to be able to come back and to be loved by BBN and the current Kentucky team. So it is definitely just a really cool storyline to watch unfold.
25: Talking with Hannah Hamelback from LEX Sports. It's at H Hamelback TV on X. Let's shift gears to Kentucky women's basketball. They had a media day earlier this week. You guys on the BBN Tonight team had a chance to do some longer form interviews previously with members of the team in a much more relaxed setting.
19: Yes. Sierra Newton and I, we had the opportunity to go sit poolside at none other than Kenny Brooks's pool. So it was the coolest opportunity, and we talked to all 12 girls on the roster. And it's a series called Lazy Conversations by the Lazy River, because Kenny Brooks has a pretty sweet setup in his backyard. So we were able to sit poolside with every player on the team, and we tried to make this series a little bit more relaxed, you could say. You know, we obviously had to talk some basketball, but it was more just like, hey, who are these girls off of the court? So that was a lot of fun, especially in a non-media day setting, to be able to just get to know them and, you know, get to know the kind of person they are outside of being an athlete. So but obviously, you know, these girls, they are so excited to play in HMC. And so, you know, we would try to ask them some personal questions, and somehow it would always relate back to basketball because they are just so excited. They click so well. It was fun to watch their chemistry, you know, off of the court too. So yeah, this has been a really fun series. It's all on our websites. We're almost done with them, I think. I think we have maybe four left. So yeah, they've been a lot of fun.
25: And this is the team that could well be the best one for Coach Brooks and might have a shot to get Kentucky to that elusive Final Four.
19: No, yeah, this is a deep team in so many ways. I think positions 1 through 5, they are stacked. You know, Kenny Brooks has talked a lot about building a roster around Clara Strack, and I think that was accomplished perfectly. I mean, Kenny Brooks told BBN Tonight in an interview that, you know, they were in the on the recruiting trail this offseason. They were about 90% successful, which, you know, this day and age with NIL, and it's tough to look fair on the recruiting trail. So having that high of a success rate and getting the pieces into a system that he wanted to fit is huge. And so, you know, when you look at, because there was a lot of loss last year too, you know, four girls went to the WNBA draft. And so there is a lot of positions to fill. And I think, you know, 1 through 5, at the 1, you're going to have Madden Greenway, which I think everybody cannot wait to see her on the court. Then you also have Diana Collins, who is a veteran transfer. She's coming from Alabama. So I think that, he definitely puts all the puzzle pieces in correctly. And so I'm excited to watch how deep that they really are.
25: That is Hannah Hamelback from LEX Sports here in Lexington. Thank you so much for the time. Good job.
19: Thank you so much. Appreciate it.
25: Hannah Hamelback joining us here on the Leach Report, presented by Bobcat Enterprises. Get to a quick break. The Goose, Jack Evans. We'll come right back.
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25: 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Star Manufacturing Keeneland and Game One Sports salute the all-resilient team. Isabella Lewis was a standout player for the West Jessamine girls basketball team. Just 10 points away from the 1,000-point club when she was involved in a head-on car crash that left her with life-threatening injuries. There were 3 different surgeries and 6 months of rehab, but she scored 20 points in her first game back, made the 1,000-point club, and led West Jessamine in scoring for the season. Go to TomLeachKY.com or our Facebook page to see the latest edition of the all-resilient team.
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25: It's the Leach Report. We come to you each day from the Clark's Pump and Shop studio. Return, refresh, and refuel at Clark's The Goose. Jack Gibbons joins us, and before too long, it'll be the start of a new basketball season, Goose. I guess we'll have exhibition games in October that will be working. They're talking about, college basketball, maybe being able to play some exhibition games in the summer. I'm assuming that you would like that.
10: Yeah, man. What I'm hoping is, Kentucky gets a chance. I mean, the games won't count, so they get a chance to add some really high-profile teams to the summer schedule. Of course, that could interfere with something I was looking forward to, and that's some of those international trips during the summer that we look forward to doing. But it could replace some of those, get you really good competition right here closer at home, and give the fans an opportunity, even more fans an opportunity to watch some of those games. So it's going to be interesting to see what happens with that.
25: I think that just it's a dead time for, especially if you're a college basketball fan, or college sports, or really of any sport in, you know, June, July in particular. So if you can add a little something in there, maybe part of August, I've always thought would be a good idea, and a chance for college basketball to maybe spark a little interest before football ramps up.
10: Yeah. I mean, everybody looks for stuff to do this time of the year. I think that's one reason why you see La Familia games so well attended, and the crowd. I was there last night, man. The crowd was unbelievable. It was so much fun, and team played well and got the win. But yeah, people are looking for stuff to do this time of the year, and of course, for Kentucky fans, basketball fits right in that. So it would be fun.
3: Archie Goodwin's having himself quite a tournament.
10: Yeah, I'm going to get with Archie and say, hey, man, you know, you didn't get 6 years. You should be able to come back and play a little bit, man. I mean, he's setting it on fire. I mean, that guy is just all focused in and playing some great basketball. I mean, I was living in Florida at the time when he was here, so I didn't get to watch him play the short time he was here. I didn't get to watch him, so I wasn't quite as familiar with his game. But, man, he has been just amazing how well he's played.
3: And the guys, John Hood, as a coach, it's not probably it's a different kind of coaching because, as I was saying yesterday, you can't find them and, you know, you're not going to run them. So you've got to kind of convince them to do things like play defense the way they played it last night against those two guards from Kansas. And that's pretty impressive for Hoodie to pull that off from the coaching perspective.
10: Yeah, I was sitting right behind the bench. And, of course, I like to watch the coaches and see how they figure guys out. And but, yeah, he's done a great job with them. You know, there were some sidebar discussions going on with the coaching staff. And, you know, GM comes up and talks to him. And I don't know for sure. I think I know what was going on. I won't get into it now. But there are some situations. And, you know, the other thing that makes it tough, Tom, is these guys – have been pros and they've been handled by pro coaches, which is a lot different from what this coaching staff we have, what they bring. So they know they can talk back more, they can say more, they can put more input, and it takes some adjusting for some young coaches to get used to that kind of stuff.
3: We'll continue chatting with the Goose here when we come back from our next break. It's at Goose Givens on X, and we'll talk a little bit about the current Cats who are getting ready to go into their final week of the summer practices. So we'll talk a little bit more about that when we come back. It is the Leach Report. We're presented each day by Bobcat Enterprises. 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They'll take great care of you. Bobcat Enterprises. We'll be right back.
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5: Back with the Goose, Jack Evans, here on the Leach Report for this Thursday. And the Cats of Mark Pope will be on the court, once more this week. And then I assume three more workouts next week in addition to their meetings and all of that. And then the summer practice, 8-week summer practice session will wrap up. What do you think has been accomplished this summer, Goose?
6: Well, the thing that I really like, I mean, number one, they're coming together as a team. I mean, you see guys, I mean, it's always fun to see how, for me to see how long it takes for guys to get over that first couple of 3 days at practice, you know, and you see guys, you might miss a guy on a fast break, and you see guys come up and say, I'm sorry, man, I missed you, or you miss an alley-oop, or you don't get a rebound, and everybody's apologizing, man, my bad. But as they go on and they learn each other, they become more familiar with each other, they get more comfortable playing, and, you know, that niceness, that politeness that you have the first 2 or 3 days is gone, because that's part of the growth. Getting past that, man, I don't know your game, I don't know where you like to catch the ball, you get over that and you move past it as you get more and more familiar with each other. So that's been one thing that I'm glad to see. They are really running well together, and the mix, the different lineups that Mark uses every day, and he changes it around all the time. That's been good too, because you can see units that seem to play really well together, comfortable together. It may not be the guys you think would fit, but it fits sometimes. So all of the things you look for early on, I've seen. So that's a good sign.

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7: Welcome back. It is Billy and the Dude without the Dude today. We've got Tom Leach and Mario Maitland joining me for the next couple segments. And one person on the text line, 502-265-6656, says John Hood should fill the last spot on Pope's staff.
8: Why not? Why not? I don't see why not. He's doing a hell of a job. Tom, am I going to see you at TBT on Sunday?
9: Well, see, I'm torn. We were talking about this because I've enjoyed watching it. Haven't made it to any games yet. So I'm hesitant to come in case they don't win. And
8: I'm going to blame you if we lose.
9: I don't believe in that kind of superstition, but I don't want to deal with it also.
7: Well, you should have heard him in the first segment. He's already trying to figure out where they're going to hang the banner after they win on Monday.
9: See, I have to deal with, if I say, you know, Billy Rutledge is at the line and he has not missed a free throw in a month. And he misses, it's somehow my fault. I think it's entirely your fault in that situation. I think you missed the free throw.
7: The broadcaster's curse.
9: There is no broadcaster's curse, but you have to deal with it. Sometimes that's not worth the hassle of dealing with it. But the player misses the free throw or makes the free throw.
7: That's right. That's right. But whether you line up for a field goal or a free throw, I'm sure you hear it all the time if you watch the
9: field
7: NFL.
9: Goal kickers is another one. He's He's made 10 in a row.
7: Tom, let me ask you before we get into more UK stuff. How much will you prep before a game? Like learning pronunciations and like statistics. What is a week?
9: I've had that question so many times. I actually put a clock on it a couple of times for a football game, and it was like about 24 hours. Prep, and that's not all of that is, you know, like some of that's just standing at practice, but you're there to observe and get some things out of it. So I just kind of two different weeks over a few years, put a clock on it, and that's ended up like 24, I think, once, 22 and a half the other. And so that's prepping. I do all the lineup boards by hand because it helps put the names in my head better, and notes and practices and interviews and, you know, talking to the other guys, you know, the radio side, all that stuff. Yeah, so that's the number. Basketball is not as much for a game, but you have multiple games a week where you have one football game a week. So it ends up being about the same amount of time for basketball.
7: You got to put in the work, Mario, if you're going to be as knowledgeable as Tom is on the air.
9: Tom Hammond told me one time you prepare, and Tom was consummate pro in terms of his prep. Kay Wood, same way. Ralph Hacker worked around those guys. Some of the things that I, like the lineup board I use is the lineup board Ralph Hacker.

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7: Welcome back. It is Kentucky Sports Radio Miracle Treat Day, and now joined by Athletic Director Jay Batt. Jay, thank you very much. First time on KSR. We appreciate you taking the time.
8: Glad to be here, fellas. Appreciate you guys having me, and good day for all of it. So appreciate you being here. It's a beautiful day. My goodness.
7: Beautiful day, and I liked you getting to meet some fans that stopped by on short notice. We only gave them 30 minutes notice, but that's BBN. They get here in 30 minutes.
8: Well, I tell you what, I got to experience a little bit last night. Now, we were talking about it off air, but it's incredible, BBN showing up in July for basketball. 3,500 people, loud, intense. You know, La Familia gets a W, big one on Sunday, but that just speaks to the power of and the importance of BBN. It's awesome.
7: So you decide to come here. I interviewed you the day it got announced, and you talked about what made you see the job as attractive.
8: Yeah.
7: Okay, now you've been here a little bit. I know you just started, but you kind of see the Kentucky fan base. Just in those last few weeks, your preconception of what it would be to now, what's happened?
8: You know, I think it's a promised given, promised answered kind of thing, in that I think everything I expected Big Blue Nation to be, you know, and again, listen, I got all of 48 hours here, so we'll say that, you know, I'm early and often, but just, you know, whether it's, you know, externally, I walked into my office, I had a whole stack of mail of welcome, hope you do great, glad you're a part of it, pieces. So I would say I expected it to be passionate. Expected it to be, you know, kind of give your all for Kentucky, and that is what I have experienced early. I mean, last night, first event I've been to on campus.
7: So your very first event was TBT.
8: It was.
7: I love it.
8: Yeah.
7: That's great.
8: Welcome to the show. It was. So yeah, no, I mean, it's great. But even, you know, I tell you what, whether it's BBN, our student athletes, like I was walking around the building last night, whether it's meeting some of the football guys, basketball guys, women's basketball, volleyball over in Kraft Center, like, we've got great kids, too. And so, to answer your question directly, BBN's been exactly what I had hoped and what it's been billed to be so far.
7: Now, you have a lot of stuff to do today, so I kind of want to ask you some very, like, specific questions that I know fans kind of want to know the answer.
8: Right,
7: let's start with football since we're here.
8: Okay.
7: The question I get from fans the most in the new era is, do you think the revenue exist and the structure exists to make Kentucky not just a competitive football program,
8: yeah,
7: but a top level one? It's changed in the last couple of years. I kind of think it makes it easier for schools like Kentucky in some ways. What do you think this is a place that can do it?
8: Yes, I think for sure. I think I'm gonna answer that emphatically. Yes. And frankly, I wouldn't be here. Neither would Will Stein if that wasn't the answer. You know, I think it's a couple of things, right? We have a tradition. We have championship excellence in this athletic department broadly. That's the base on which all of this is built. I think part of it is we have already done some of the hard work to build structure, right? We talk about Champions Blue. You know, we can talk more about that, about the nimbleness that creates. this is constantly changing, right? You know, we're dealing with everything from legislative things to rulemaking that's happening on the fly to NCAA.

0: embarrassing. Like, just wrap it up. The NFL would just get the show on the road. Let's get this. You got to get past this stuff.
1: You would have liked the investigation to have come in earlier, because then even if you did have a fight on the back end, which I think is entirely possible, then that could have been wrapped up by now. The issue is, I don't think they're afraid of Steve Ballmer. I think that's a little rhetoric. I think, though, they are aware that Steve has very publicly said, and I'm sure he said it even louder in quiet private rooms, he is going to fight this tooth and nail. He says, we did nothing wrong. This is his integrity at stake. He believes that he is defending himself appropriately. So, you know, when you have a billionaire who is one of your 30 owners saying, if you penalize us at all, if you show foul with me at all, I will fight it tooth and nail. That's not being afraid of him. That's just being aware of what he has said. And you have to realize you got to play this down the middle. You can't cave to public opinion and overreact if the evidence isn't there, but you can't underreact. If there is circumstantial evidence, you're going to have the other 29 owners who were in a big, you know, there was definitely some, he can't do this. We have to penalize him. We have to show him that he can't get around the rules. So you've got people on both sides pressuring you, and the evidence might not just be clear. If there is a smoking gun email, great. That makes everyone's lives easier. But if there isn't, you're going to have a lot of pushback.
0: Well, just fine Ballmer a couple million bucks. He won't care. And then suspend Kawhi for 10 games. Fine. He's going to probably miss games anyway. And just get it over with.
1: But you're going to have a big push. Here's the issue, too, with the Players Association that a lot of people aren't even paying attention to. The Players Association has zero interest in the league office or owners in general having a say in player endorsement deals. The league office saying, was this really an endorsement deal? Did he do enough to merit the money? That is not a neighborhood that the Players Association wants the league to even tippy-toe into. Can you imagine if the league office had a say in whether you really fulfilled your Nike contract or not?
0: What if the opposite's true and they do nothing?
1: That's, again, as I said, there's a lot of other owners who will be on their backs if they do nothing.
0: I mean, Pablo Torre, your guy, he's got to go wild.
1: He just won a Pulitzer for this investigation.
0: And then what if nothing comes of it? It's like, huh? I don't know. All right.
1: So it's difficult. Yeah. It's a mess. I just don't think it's as simple as people are making it sound. But that being said, it is hugely problematic that this could go even further into next season.
0: Great. Rachel with the news.
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0: All right, so Kurt Cignetti just spoke at Big Ten Media Days. It's pretty darn awesome. Wait till you listen to it right after this.
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0: All right, Big Ten Media Days on fire. And everybody's favorite Ruthian figure, Kurt Cignetti, met with the media today. Now, listen, it's not clear who he was talking about here, but you take a listen and you tell me who you think Kurt Cignetti was talking about.
21: I mean, we don't run a hype machine up here in the Midwest. We believe everything's earned, not given. And when we fall short, we say we fell short. We don't cry a river, whine, and complain. All right? And that's why we're the best.
0: I don't know, Rach. Any theories?
1: Could it possibly be the SEC?
0: You think the SEC has a hype train network?
1: Could it possibly be the conference that is talking about how things are so unfair they might secede from the NCAA?
0: Yeah.
1: By the way, how many cliches could Cignetti get into that sentence?
0: He's really good. I mean,
1: Crimea River.
0: He's 65 years old, so that's what the old guys do. By the way, here's Brett Bielema talking about Cignetti earlier today.
1: This was great.
22: That is single-handedly the most impressive story that I've witnessed in my college career. What Ciggs did, came in and took over a program that historically had been one of the losing his programs, and to turn it into 2 years later an undefeated, and literally ran away with it.
0: I mean, it's pretty wild, Rach. I've been racking my brain looking for a parallel. College basketball, you know George Mason, mm-hmm. as a DC person.
1: Yeah.
0: They didn't win the title, though. You know, Butler had some good runs with Gordon Hayward. Look, they didn't win the championship. I don't know.
1: NIL has changed everything. Yeah. Mark Cuban came in. I mean, Cignetti's great. Mendoza's great. Obviously, money doesn't fix everything. If it did, other programs would have won because we know Texas has big money. There's plenty of schools with big money. But you can't be a school like Indiana that's kind of in the bottom third of your conference and then suddenly be an undefeated national championship without the money. And Mark Cuban came in as a graduate of IU Business School, and he and Cignetti are pals from, growing up around Pittsburgh and had that in common. Mm. And they were able to get this done. And I think it's great. I think it is a little bit of a playing field leveler for other schools.
0: Now, it is interesting. Cignetti is, I don't remember, now I could be wrong, I don't remember him talking a ton of trash much of last season, but since winning the title, he has, he's been, and listen, you win the championship, you say whatever you want.
1: Absolutely.
0: You know?
1: I 100% believe that. You talk your talk. Absolutely. And who knows who it's going to be next year. A lot of things got to come together. The schedule's going to get a little harder for them.
0: I'm very curious. Listen, I will bet pretty decent money that if the college football committee can set it up, they would love an Indiana versus an SEC team
1: sure.
0: in the first round of the playoffs.
1: Are you kidding? Absolutely.
0: Those SEC people are really ticked off. Indiana? Well, look, the hell these guys come from? Who are they?
1: I don't know. What about your school? When are you giving the big donation money to your school? When is JMU getting in there?
0: Oh, yeah. Come on. Listen, JMU, by the way, we got in there with Chesney. I don't know. I should ask you. Are you a big donor to Northwestern?
1: Northwestern's a small school compared to the rest. So we have Northwestern has 7,000 undergrad.
0: That's
1: compare that to Michigan. Yeah, about 12,000 with the graduate school. But compare that to Michigan, wow. to an Indiana. You have a much smaller alumni pool. We're small but mighty.
0: But if you banded together all you rich media people, you know, you guys could easily help build. You don't have Mark Cuban money, journalists.
1: You know who we need? Julia Louis-Dreyfus is a Northwestern alum.
0: Oh, yeah.
1: And her son was on the basketball team. We need some of the actor money. Catherine Hahn. We've got a bunch of Hollywood people. It's not really the journalists. Journalism not doing so well as a profession, but we do have a good theater program.
0: Interesting.
1: We need the theater program to bail out the athletes. How would that be if the theater nerds bailed out the athletic department? I'd like to see that.
0: Yeah, no,
1: that'd be fun.
0: Northwestern is they had things going on the right direction with a coach whose name is Fitzgerald.
1: Pat Fitzgerald went to school with him. He's a friend of mine from school.
0: He had a great run.
1: Yeah.
0: And then, you know, they ran him out. Is he back coaching now?
1: Yeah, I think Michigan State is.
0: Michigan
1: that right?
0: State, that's right. Yes, yeah. Yes. Thank you to producer Kyle. Quick on that. I didn't know he was a Sparty aficionado. Anyways, Big Ten Media Days. Rachel, we had some heavy hitter guests. Friday.
1: I know.
0: Fry-yay is on the horizon. Nobody says Fry-yay. But I'm excited. You know, we've had
1: NFL,
0: an amazing
1: baby.
0: Run.
1: It's been waiting for.
0: Yeah. I mean, we had LeBron last Friday. Mm-hmm. I wonder if we'll get something maybe NFL trade tomorrow.
1: We're getting your Super Bowl picks tomorrow. You've been teasing this all week.
0: My Super Bowl
1: losers. I'd like to see your money where your mouth is.
0: Well, 2 years ago, I got very lucky. I had Eagles meeting the Chiefs in the Super Bowl because you can bet on the Super Bowl matchups. Nobody on planet Earth in media had Patriots against the Seahawks. Nobody had that. So I'm wondering, do you think we go back to a random matchup or is it more, hey, the Chiefs are getting back in there?
1: I don't think it's going to be random. I think you're going to see Bills, Chiefs, Ravens. I think you're going to see in the NFC West, one of those teams is going to pop out into the Super Bowl. I think this is going to be a good old-fashioned big-name matchup.
0: Yeah, this could have just been a one-off because of all the injuries to Burrow and Jackson and Mahomes. All right, folks, Thursday is in the books. Get ready. Friday, it's almost here.
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30: So the doomsday clock is a metaphorical clock that is overseen by the Bulletin of Atomic Scientists. It's a graphic representation of how close humanity is to self-inflicted disaster.
29: They moved the second hand on the clock forward to 89 seconds to midnight, which means it's the closest that clock has ever been to midnight since they started.
30: In 1947, when the U.S. and Russia were starting the Cold War, it was 7 minutes to midnight. We're now less than 2 minutes away from midnight. The furthest away it was from midnight was 1991, after the Soviet Union dissolved. It was all the way back from 17 minutes to midnight.
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12: We are about less than a week away from the MLB trade deadline, but the Rangers made a move. They are acquiring right-handed reliever Chase Silseth and catcher Logan Ohapi from the Angels. The Braves shut out the Mets 1-0. The Blue Jays defeated the Nationals 5-2. The Padres defeated the Rockies 3-1 for their fifth straight win. San Diego has moved to 2 games behind the Phillies for the final NL wildcard spot. The Rays blanked the Rangers 3-0. The Guardians beat the Reds 6-1. And the Dodgers took down the Mariners 4-2. Red Sox beat the Athletics 4-2 in extra innings. News out of the NFL, as 49ers wide receiver Ricky Pearsall did not participate in practice on Wednesday due to some swelling in his right knee related to that injury that held him out last season. And Saints utility man Taysom Hill has announced on social media he will not return to the Saints after 9 seasons with the team.
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3: Terry used to sell knockoff rings when she was a top producer for 12 years at that other jewelry store that tells you not to buy a designer ring.
2: Most of the time when they say that is because they can't carry designer rings.
3: But now that she's at Genesis, Terry has access to thousands of handmade exclusive designer rings from all the top names like Tacori, Viraggio, Henry Dossi, and others.
2: The styles that we have at Genesis are like 4 to 5 years ahead of what I was selling at the other store.
3: And the quality difference? Terry says now she's selling rings that are made to last.
2: 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Who wouldn't want a better made ring, something that they're going to wear every day for the rest of their life? You want her to be proud of what she's wearing.
3: Genesis Diamonds.
2: Oh, I can offer my customers a lot more. Absolutely.
3: Shelbyville Road Plaza.
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22: For sports.
21: You'll be able to come up to the UK football recruiting room, which the public is not allowed in.
22: Yeah. Correct.
21: You're going to get to see what they do with recruits. You will get a little mini tour of this stadium area, and you can come out here and take a picture on the veranda in front of the field, which is about as good a view as you can get. You have until noon, and the first 100 people will get a free Blizzard from Dairy Queen.
22: While they're here?
21: While they're here. You look like you're genuinely surprised.
22: Did not read the email?
21: I thought you were going to, like, sell that. But now I know that's not faking. You didn't know that was happening.
22: Of course I knew it was happening. I'm trying to play the part. Trying to be the host.
21: All right, it is radio. You did look surprised, though. It was good acting.
22: Thank you.
21: Okay.
22: You sold me.
21: So there they are. They're right there. The Blizzards are sitting in that cooler waiting for you to come. There are volunteers standing outside of Gate 12. Who will escort you up the elevator. You're getting a tour that only the big donors get, but as long as you're here by 12, you will get to do it. And you can meet us if you want.
23: Yeah, very nice of UK to A, just let us do the show here. But to open the doors of the recruiting room to fans to come by, I mean, this is a nice area that you otherwise don't get to see. You should absolutely take advantage of this and walk away with a Blizzard.
21: And if you get here before 11, you'll be able to meet Jay Batt, who's going to be joining us, the new AD. So get in your car. I mean, don't wreck, okay? Like, drive slow. But if you can get here, it's very exciting. And I wish we could have announced it earlier, but they didn't want to have, you know, a swamp of people.
22: Right.
21: And so now to the victor go the spoils. So skip out of work.
22: Why not? It's Miracle Treat
21: Day. I'll tell you what. If you're a boss out there.
22: Bring your whole department.
21: If you, give people the morning.
22: Yeah.
21: And bring your department, I'll give you a shout out.
22: There you go. Free publicity.
21: Yes. But only 100 people will get these Blizzards.
22: Well, this recruiting room is really cool. For years we talked about how...
21: It
22: was the worst. They had some folding chairs and some folding tables stuck over here in the Nutter Fieldhouse.
21: But this is awesome.
22: This is very nice, yeah. And it is always packed every home game day with recruits, their families. You know, they get to sit out here in the couch area.
21: This is a great seat right here.
22: Yeah.
21: So, Billy, I hope people will come by and, they'll even get to meet you, which is, I think, a great bonus.
24: Well, I'll shake some hands, kiss some babies if you'd like me to.
21: Please don't.
24: It is absolutely a beautiful day out here. Recruits actually can't be here. This is the one place where recruits can't be. They have to sit down under the deck.
22: On the deck.
24: Actually, on game days, yes.
21: What do you mean they can't be here?
24: Per rules, is they actually can't be on this deck that you could come out here and experience.
21: But they're in there. Before the game, they hang out here. During the game.
24: During the game, they can't.
21: What kind of NCAA rule is that?
24: I don't know.
21: You can't... There are people making $5 million to play sport, and there's a rule they can't stand on the deck?
24: I guess that'd be a recruiting violation.
21: What a ridiculous rule.
23: Got to get out of here when it kicks off.
22: But they can come up here before the game. They can walk through it to go to the bathroom. There's food in there during game day, but they can't watch the game.
24: Don't sit on the deck.
21: You cannot sit on the deck.
22: Wow.
21: Have you been in here?
22: Many times.
21: With Dane?
22: Dane and Josiah both.
21: Josiah went
22: through. Like game day visits, you know, we'd come up here and we would sit right down here behind the goalpost.
21: But you couldn't sit on the deck.
22: I didn't realize that.
23: Sounds like you might have broken
21: that rule. Did you commit a recruiting violation?
22: Maybe we did.
21: First time they bring us back here in years and Ryan's already self-reporting.
22: I didn't know that the recruits could not be on the deck during the game.
21: There's a sign right there.
24: I'm just reading the sign over there.
22: Wow.
23: Okay. Breaking news today.
21: 8592. So the Children's Hospital of UK and Norton's Children in Louisville, every Dairy Queen around the state, $1. Mark Pope is involved. Will Stein, Jay Batt. Everybody is encouraging. Get to your Dairy Queen. The machines are going to work.
22: Everybody likes blizzards, right? So if you just take the day to go get it, man. Today's your day.
21: Today is the day. So Jay Batt will join us here in a few minutes. Until then, I want to talk a little bit about the TBT.
22: Oh, yeah.
21: The Cats to the finals.
22: Woo-hoo!
21: I need more excitement.
23: We won the alumni championship.
21: We won the alumni championship over an old Mario Chalmers and and Carlton Bragg, retired Civil War general. And what a great victory.
23: Another fun night there. I've been to all of them. That might have been the most energetic the crowd was.
21: Really?
23: Like, from the start, they were into
21: it. A lot of trash talking.
23: Lots of trash talk. Kansas did lots of jawing. The refs, they're just giving it to the refs again. Those poor guys, they're thinking, why are you all yelling at me in July? But Kentucky fans were locked in from the tip and then had a pretty big blowout. I guess they narrowed it a little bit there at the end, but it was mostly a fun night of just piling on Kansas.
21: It looked awesome. I mean, I was watching. I went to the Reds game. Poor decision. Cut Edwin Arroyo. But I watched it on my phone, and it was fun to watch. I mean, yesterday it looked like everyone on the team was good. We had a bunch of people play good. I mean, Archie's the best, but a lot of other guys stepped up.
22: There was no doubt who the best team was last night. They destroyed Kansas. I mean, it was a 20-point game most second half. Felt worse than that. But Drew's right. We talked about it. The crowd felt like almost like an SEC tournament crowd. They were so into every single possession. These are a lot of fans that don't get to go to Rupp, you know, so they go to this game. So they're enjoying themselves. I sat in the upper arena and enjoyed every second of it.
21: Is this the football team?
22: Ty Bryant's out there.
23: No, that's the tennis team.
24: It's a lot of tennis players.
21: If that's a tennis team, we're not going to be very good. I don't think some of those guys have tennis builds. Okay, so that's another thing. If you come, I mean, don't tell anybody, Billy, but it looks like you can watch a little football workout.
23: I've been watching them ever since we got out here.
21: I didn't realize.
23: First look at them for me.
21: Well, why wouldn't you just get in your car and come here?
23: A blizzard in Kentucky football.
21: You get a blizzard. What more do you want? You get insight, and now you're going to get to watch. Like, I haven't even watched the team. So who are those people?
23: It's all of them.
21: Is that the whole team?
22: Ty Bryant's one of the ones in the front there.
23: Is he one of the ones up there leading?
21: Oh, he's yelling.
22: Yeah.
21: So look at Ty Bryant. No, he's leading the jumping jacks.
23: Yeah. We're about to get two claps to Ric Flair.
21: Oh, okay.
23: If they kept
22: two claps to Ric Flair.
21: If they had kept jumping jack, I was going to make you go out there and jumping jacks with them.
22: Well, I think they want me to kind of go through the recruiting process while we're here.
24: Well, you're on the deck.
21: So that's really the team.
22: Yeah.
23: Yeah.
21: Wow.
23: Summer workouts. Camp starts this weekend.
21: One dude's huge. He could beat you up, Billy.
24: Well, yeah. I'd say
21: probably all of them could.
24: Yeah. I'm not a fighter. I'm a lover.
21: Oh, we're going to get some. So, again, you could watch workouts and stuff. Yeah. I'm going to be interested to see who the first person is that comes through the door.
23: It's good seeing the current football team, but back on TBT, the current basketball team was just as into it last night as the fans.
21: Dude, I love that. They were sitting on the front row.
23: Yeah, well, four of them were on the front row. The Hawthorns, Alex Wilkins, and Mason Williams. And they weren't kind of into it. They might have loved it more than anyone else. Archie's pointing at him every time he scores. They're pointing back. They're jawing with Mario Chalmers. They weren't even born yet when he was playing. I couldn't believe how much they were into it. They've attended every game, but last night they were all the way locked in.
24: I'm ready to get John Hood the spot on the coaching staff.
21: Let me just say, Coach Hooden is absolutely, like, he's killing it. I mean, what a great job he's done.
22: Calling plays, like the winning bucket, they tried to set up a play to try to get Willie to have an alley-oop dunk, so he's trying to do the right thing. But Drew mentioned the former players, the old players. Shigari was as much as a side
21: show
22: as anybody.
21: Shigari, Cam, is maybe my favorite part of the games. I mean, he's out there. And the picture, which I went to the game with the turkey hunter, and he highlighted Shigari standing over top of Kelly Kraft.
22: Yeah.
21: That is quite a sight. Shigari gets into it.
23: Yeah, I've got like 5 minutes worth of video of Shigari. I record him while the game's going on directly in front of me. I'm turned to get Shigari, but he's just so into it. Wu was just a couple seats down from him. I needed Wu to get up and join him. If we had had those two over there,
21: I have to say, I remember when Shigari played. I feel like he has a lot more energy now than when he played, don't you?
22: There's no doubt, but he is into it as anybody standing up most of the game. Even when we're up 20, he's up there standing up, talking trash. And
21: like he's putting in himself in defensive posture.
22: Yeah.
23: Oh, yeah. He's telling him, stop ball, stop ball, stop ball. Like, you have Hood coaching this end, and he's coaching the defensive end. Hood, man, they're up 25.
22: Still
23: and
22: he's coaching.
23: Still lighting them up for, you know, not guarding
21: the
23: pick
21: and roll. Did you see Drew's clever little tweet?
5: No, what was it?
21: He said, coffee and mayo, Will Levis would be proud. Because you get it? There was like, we haven't got it.
23: They're guarding each other.
5: Coffee, yeah.
21: And he's guarding Mayo.
5: Yeah.
21: Do you get it? Hey, we got our first guy. Hello there. Yes.
23: My
21: nice
23: other
21: to
23: one
21: see
23: was Sharon Collins, who coaches Kansas. He only coached the team because he heard he could have Mayo. I don't know if you saw him, but
22: I could not believe that was him. I mean,
21: Sharon Collins, as my great aunts would say, got a side bit stout.
22: Yeah. More than a side bit.
23: He called in thick yesterday.
22: He ate the full bit. Wow. I didn't know that was him.
23: Yeah. He had that build when he played where he thought, you know, he could balloon up a little bit when he retires. I didn't know that was him.
21: Got a little, you know.
22: It happened to all of us.
21: You know, maybe we could use him out here to stop the run.
22: Plug the gap.
23: Also, like, two of their players got kicked off Kansas. Billy Preston was in the FBI
21: investigation. I love that. Like that's amazing. I mean, that would be like next year we bring in Kerr.
22: Yeah.
23: Preston never played there. He got them in trouble, and then now he's on their alumni team.
21: The chaos of TBT makes me so happy. You don't know what's going to happen. People at any moment might get in a fight. There is just absolute, like, the rosters come and go, and, like, the TBT is way more entertaining. Every year I think, well, I don't know if the TBT's time's passed. And then, Billy, they continue to make themselves entertaining to me.
5: I wasn't there last night, but they said on the broadcast the Kansas team had to bus overnight.
21: See, that is crazy. So they took a bus from Lawrence, Kansas. Lawrence, Kansas is 14 days from here. It's the worst drive.
22: Yeah.
21: We've done it. It's awful. And they bussed.
22: Yes.
5: Bussed overnight, got in at 6 a.m., and then had a shoot around at like 11 that morning.
21: Well, no wonder they look sleepy.
23: Chalmers played 10 years in the NBA, has several rings on his finger, and he's bussing as a 40-year-old.
21: But see, that there's something kind of beautiful about that he wants to do that.
22: Yes.
21: Right? I mean, I like that. I like that these guys, I mean, we talked about it. Khalil Whitney and Archie Goodwin have completely changed the way fans will look at them.
22: No doubt.
21: And then Andrew Harrison playing. I really, and Willie. Willie's got one leg, and he's out there walking around. Like, it's awesome.
23: But on the other side of it, I feel like we've kicked some former players out of BVN for not showing up.
21: Yes, Marcus Lee can't ever come back.
23: You know, if you show up, you're good. But if you don't,
21: we want you to volunteer. Actually, you better volunteer. But then when we do, I love it. I think it's great. And now they play Sunday at what time?
23: 1.
22: 1 o'clock.
23: My favorite part of this is they knocked out Louisville, Syracuse, Kansas in order, and now we might be playing the local steel mill.
21: And now we're playing a steel mill run by two brothers. See, that's another thing that's great about TBT. You get Mario Chalmers, you're out. You know, Louisville, you're out. Syracuse, you're out. Oh, by the way, here comes Davis Steel. Ashley Davis and whoever his brother is.
22: From Russell Springs, Kentucky.
21: Well, we'll see. They play tonight.
23: Yeah.
21: I kind of hope we play it.
22: We do too.
23: We need that storyline.
21: We need UK versus the Steel Company. All right, we are here. We already have, it looks like four people have already showed up during the first segment. You can join us. There's 96 Blizzards left over the next hour and 45 minutes.
22: Come and get one.
21: And the UK football team is sprinting. They like to yell, don't they? I'm getting fired up. We'll take a break and be right back. It is Miracle Treat Day here at Kroger Field.
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9: Sports Talk 790. Heading out this afternoon, clearing up an accident, 65 northbound at the Waterson and Dumanil at the Georgia Powers Expressway in the West End. Manslick and Bluegrass Avenue crash, another one with some injuries at Broadway and 8th Street. Traffic on 64 westbound, you're in good shape across the Sherman-Menton Bridge and out through Floyd County. Not seeing any problems now on 71 northbound at the Waterson or the Snyder. Waterson Expressway eastbound, that's where you're starting to build, heading up the ramps there at I-71. Our next report in 10 minutes, I'm Bobby Yellis, News Radio 840 WHAS.
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25: Great weather continues out there on this Thursday afternoon. Plenty of sunshine, 87 your high, 68 tonight. We're 88 tomorrow. Rain and a few storms move in on Saturday. That's your forecast. I'm WLKY Chief Meteorologist Jay Cardosi.
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21: Okay, so he was our Kentucky, first visitor there. So 859-280-2287. First of all, a couple things. This is a miracle treat day by Blizzard today. $1 goes to Children's Hospital in Lexington or Louisville. Jay Badd is going to join us here in just a minute. I want to thank UK for setting this up. First of all, letting us back on campus. That was awesome. I think there's been a change of the mindset there. But they and Billy worked into the night last night to get this to work. This idea came about at like 5 o'clock yesterday. And Billy and Jake with the UK, you guys worked, and I think you didn't get it finalized till 11 o'clock last night. So thank you very much.
24: Yeah, absolutely. Thank you for having us out, UK. And thank you to Tom Leach, who joined me on the pre-show this morning.
21: Tom Leach came. Tom Leach, you had to wake him up out of bed and tell him to come here this morning?
24: No. He just had to change some plans late. But this is a really cool place to be, and happy we can get it done.
13: I'm telling you, we got an itinerary with the parking map last night. Yeah, this is way beyond professional how they set this up.
21: Yeah, so come on up. This is you got a chance here to see what you otherwise couldn't see. They now have the players climbing the steps. Are you watching this? They're look at these workouts we're doing. You're climbing and walking the steps.
23: Yeah, I think our fans that are already here to get blizzards are really enjoying the sneak peek.
21: Yeah, this
23: with the football
21: team. I honestly didn't know that the football sneak peek was part of this, and
13: added
21: everyone
13: bonus
21: is sitting there watching them work out. I didn't. Who knew that getting to see the football team would be part of this? They didn't even tell me that.
23: Yeah, they're adding some chair backs up there in the upper level. And
21: this stadium looks really good, don't you think? I mean, this looks really, really
22: good.
21: It's
22: beautiful. You know, everything's blue out here, but they've improvised it and improved it so much over the years. It's now one of the better places to go to.
21: Dude, they still make the players run the steps.
22: All conditioning stuff.
21: Yes. Boy, that would be terrible.
22: I hated that.
23: It's about to get real hard for them when camp starts.
21: Yes. Yeah. This is, I guess, the workout before you start.
23: Leading right up to it.
21: Yeah, they are. They're adding chairbacks. Yeah. How much of this place is going to be chairbacks now? Because it's what? Is that the first five rows of the top section? So
22: these two sections will have bleachers, right?
21: Yeah, so the first five rows of the top sections on both sides now look like they're going to have chairbacks.
23: I can't wait to get out here when it's official. This is just adding to it. And what a great weather day. It already feels kind of like football weather out here.
21: One person says, Matt, I don't want to say it, but I'm going to say it. I think TBT games might be more fun in person than regular games. I absolutely love it. We bought our tickets for Sunday immediately.
23: I'm not going to agree with that, but I will say several people came up to me last night and said that. It's not that one texter. Lots of people thought, I'm having more fun here than I did with the real thing. I don't know why. It just maybe a little more loose. Shigari's on the court. The Helium ending does add to it. If this was the guys dribbling out and shooting free throws, I don't know it'd be nearly as fun.
21: No, the Helium ending adds stress because even though we were up 20, you're like, well, we still got to score.
23: Yeah.
21: You still got to score the points. You can't just stand around.
23: But if that fourth quarter had just been passing the ball around and drawing fouls and going to the line, that wouldn't have nearly the excitement.
22: There's definitely a buzz last night, and like we talked about, I think it's just fans. They don't get the opportunity to come watch the current catch play. They got a chance to come watch this game, and they're into it. Every single person was into the game last night.
21: One person writes, the Davis Steel team is a little bit like the Simpsons episode where Mr. Burns loads up the company softball team with Ken Griffey Jr., Jose Canseco, and Daryl Strawberry.
23: They're a good team. They've loaded up. We can't sleep on them just because they're the local steel mill.
21: Well, first of all, we can't let the steel mill that decided to change from Kentucky, we can't let them win.
22: They went and sponsored the team that beat us last year.
21: I mean, how do you do that? How do you do that?
22: But they listen to KSR.
23: And they're on the right.
21: I'm not mad at you, but I'm mad at you through Monday.
22: Yes. We could be.
21: And I'm giving you free publicity, Davis Steel. This is what you wanted.
22: I mean, they're located on the right from Casey County.
21: It's on the right. And you know me, I'm on the left.
22: That's right.
24: And Ryan calling him out yesterday a little bit. So we'll
21: see. And then aren't you good? By the way, I like how you just said, good to see you guys. I like how you just said that Ashley Davis was mad. You didn't even know that to be true.
23: Hurt feelings.
21: You said hurt feelings.
22: Yes.
21: You didn't talk to him.
22: I trust my source on my text machine that's exactly what happened.
21: First of all, you don't even have a text machine. I have the text machine.
22: We have the A-Vision Glass alternate text machine.
21: And you take those even when...
22: Oh, I think they're nothing but serious and truthful on there. Where do you think I get all my scoops from?
21: There's only supposed to be one text machine.
22: Yeah. But... When you had me ask the question, I looked at the clock and it was like 54. Like, we just got a couple minutes. We got to get right to it. None of them pussyfooting around. We got to go after it.
23: Goodness gracious.
21: We're on campus.
22: Yeah.
21: But I mean, that's Tony Neely. That next to my parents, that might be the most religious man I know. And you're just out here throwing words around.
22: It's football season. It's time to get nasty. It's championship week here.
24: Nasty.
23: This is Pink Ron Lemon today.
22: I love it.
21: Somebody asked me yesterday, literally, they said, is Ryan Lemon, is he like 100% back? I think the answer is now yes. I'm not sure if it was yes, but maybe today it's yes.
22: There's a lot of things I'd like to tell you, but I can't.
21: Yeah, please don't.
22: There's some stories that will never, ever be told.
21: I think we can we can leave it there. All right, so Jay Batt's going to join us here
22: there
21: in just
22: is.
21: A minute.
22: I see him.
21: Oh, there he is. There. He's out there. Boy, he does the blazer no tie thing. He does that very well.
23: Nice pattern blazer. He was wearing one last
21: night. Actually, there he is. Billy, they're going to make you get up here, and he's going to join. I think they're going over the last-minute notes.
23: Yeah.
21: Brian, do you have a question that you're wanting to ask? We have him for about 20 or 25 minutes.
22: I'd love to ask him a question. Like, what's his 40 time?
21: No, you're not going first.
22: Okay.
21: we're trying to have
22: Davis Steel. Maybe he's heard of him.
21: See, look at him. He's gonna now. See, this is what I like. He walks in here. First thing he does, he goes and shakes the hands of the people who's coming here to get the
22: fans
21: blizzards.
22: Are right
21: the
22: here.
21: Fans. See, I like that. That's a really, you know what? That's a really good start.
22: It is.
23: Also, the sneaker blazer combo.
21: Well, that's me. The sneaker blazer combo, I think, is really good. But see, so I genuinely think people who do that That's a really good sign.
23: He was at TBT last night making the rounds, too.
21: Sitting with the crafts.
23: Sitting between the crafts, knew where he needed to go.
21: Sitting with the crafts
23: and
21: Jagari.
23: Also took a lot of pictures with fans. I think Mario already met him. You know, Mario just walked right up and introduced him.
21: Wait a minute. I'm excited. This is going to be your first AD meeting.
23: This is groundbreaking. Nearly two
21: years.
23: Decades on the job.
21: This
23: will be the first AD I've ever
21: met.
23: Heck yeah. Why do you think I wore a polo?
21: It's going to be so exciting for you that you would get to do
22: Mario
21: that.
22: Needs to capture the moment, this historic moment
21: yes,
22: in KSR
21: we do
22: history.
21: Have to get.
23: Do I go for the hug?
21: You know.
23: I think I go a long hug.
22: You got to dap him up.
23: I think I hold him for like 3 seconds. A long, awkward hug.
21: I think it's a combination of the sugar from the blizzard and being here when we didn't think we would be and watching our new football team who, I think they're headed off the field. So, see, you had to get there early.
22: See.
21: But they may be, they're saying they may be coming back at 11. Okay. 859-280-2287. If you have questions that you would like to ask the new athletic director, I'm going to look at the text machine during the break. I certainly have mine. And this is his debut in front of the state office. Audience.
22: It's kind of historic knowing that he's been on the job, 2 days, 3 days, and he's already going to come on KSR.
21: I know. That is very historic. And also remember, Miracle Treat Day, UK Children's Hospital, Norton's Children's Hospital. If you buy a Blizzard anywhere in the state today, $1 of it will go to the Children's Hospital. We're going to take a break. Beautiful Kroger Field. This looks amazing today. The blue popping off the sun. And we will be right back. This is KSR.
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18: from the Big O Tires Traffic Center.
9: Good afternoon, everyone. At this point, traffic is starting to build. A little crowded on 65 northbound at the Waterston Expressway ramps. And remember, even though it's back open, you're down to two lanes, both directions, on 65 between the Waterston and downtown, down to 40 miles an hour through that construction zone. And it is still a construction zone, so be careful through there. On the Waterston Expressway eastbound, slowing coming up past Brownsboro Road, a little crowded on Dixie at the Waterston ramps. I'm Bobby Ellis from the Total Traffic Center.
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0: you're a part of it pieces. So I would say I expected it to be passionate, expected it to be, you know, kind of give your all for Kentucky. And that is what I have experienced early. I mean, last night, first event I've been to on campus.
1: So your very first event was TBT.
0: It was.
1: I love it.
0: Yeah.
1: That's great.
2: Welcome to the show.
0: It was. So, yeah, no, I mean, it's great. But even, you know, I tell you what, whether it's BBN, our student athletes, like I was walking around the building last night, whether it's meeting some of the football guys, basketball guys, women's basketball, volleyball over in Kraft Center, like we've got great kids too. And so to answer your question directly, BBN's been exactly what I had hoped and what it's been billed to be so far.
1: Now, you have a lot of stuff to do today, so I kind of want to ask you some very like specific questions that I know fans kind of want to know the answer.
0: Right,
1: let's start with football since we're here.
0: Okay.
1: The question I get from fans the most in the new era is, do you think the revenue exists and the structure exists to make Kentucky not just a competitive football program,
0: yeah,
1: but a top-level one? It's changed in the last couple of years. I kind of think it makes it easier for schools like Kentucky in some ways. Do you think this is a place that can do it?
0: Yes, I think for sure. I think I'm going to answer that emphatically, yes. And frankly, I wouldn't be here. Neither would Will Stein if that wasn't the answer. You know, I think it's a couple of things, right? We have a tradition. We have championship excellence in this athletic department broadly. That's the base on which all of this is built. I think part of it is we have already done some of the hard work to build structure, right? We talk about Champions Blue. You know, we can talk more about that, about the nimbleness that creates. This is constantly changing, right? You know, we're dealing with everything from legislative things to rulemaking that's happening on the fly to NCAA's continuing to evolve in its approach, right? We just 5 for 5 just popped, you know, came out here shortly. All of those changes, the structure is right. The tradition is right. The tradition of excellence is right. Yeah, we're going to have to lean in now. And again, I think part of the, you know, when we were together, I made the point to say, and I mean it, Big Blue Nation is the most important thing we have here. It is the most important part of what we will do to be successful in the future. And so part of it is, yeah, like it's our job to build structure, to go and find and do. But at the end of the day, like, it's a partnership. And so I think the answer to your question is absolutely, positively, yes. We're going to have to continue to evolve.
1: So you could see a world that they host a playoff game in this stadium.
0: I'd love that. We took a walk today and we were talking about, I went my first big facilities walk this morning, 6 a.m. We had a great crew that was walking with me. We walked the stadium. And it wasn't just where's SEC Nation going to set up, is where's College Game Day going to set up?
3: All right, nice.
1: Right? Like it's happened once.
0: Let's make that happen again, because what that says is we're in this thing and we're doing it. And that at the end of the day, like we're thinking there, right? And so I think to your point, yes.
1: I want to come back to football, but I want to make sure I get some other stuff. Basketball. Mark Story had a story yesterday that said, just historically, this has been the toughest decade for UK basketball since its beginning. Do you think in terms of basketball, what have you seen from afar or that needs to happen to get Kentucky to where it has been historically?
0: You know, I think part of it is, we talk about the same things, right? History, tremendous. Standard of excellence, tremendous. Big Blue Nation behind basketball, tremendous. And I think Mark's got a great team on the floor. I've been to a few practices. We'll say that, you know, I like the fact that he's evaluating talent every day, not me. But I think we're in a great spot to have that success. And listen, like, you know, I think Mark was, I'd be on with you guys where he said he understands the mission. He's not going to shy away from the fact that the standard is the standard for Kentucky basketball. And Mark knows that. And I also have that same standard, right? Like, we need to be there.
1: The structure of both football has a GM.
0: Yep.
1: Basketball does not. Do you think it should?
0: I'll tell you this. It's high on my list to dig into our player management strategy broadly. And so, you know, I think part of what you look at is we've made this evolution in college sports from where that was never a part of the equation at all to today where we'll call it broadly player management's super important. There is delta to be had there. There is margin of excellence to be had by investing in that space. And so, listen, I'm going to get with Mark. I've got with Will. We're going to get with – I've got with Kenny. I mean, you know, listen, there is NIL and revenue share across a bunch of different sports. And so adding capability, expertise, value around player management at the department level is important.
1: I'm sure you looked from afar and deciding whether to take this job.

0: things you look at is, okay, what can I be of help for? You told me when we first talked, you have a lot of comfort and experience generating revenue, et cetera. Sure. So let's put that piece to the side, because you've talked a lot about that. What are two or three other things you looked at and said, that's something that needs to happen there that I think I can help happen?
1: You know, I think part of it is, one, listen, you look for spots where you can, you know, hopefully help and have an impact. I think part of it is, my number one job today, yesterday, and in the very near future is I got to go listen and learn, right? And so whether that's meeting with every one of our head coaches, meeting with our staff, like, this is Kentucky. We got great staff. And so absolutely there are places where I'm going to dig in and get deep. But at the same point in time, you know, you've only got so many hours in the day, and so we'll have to pick those as we go, Matt. But they're definitely places, you know, whether it's gamed experience. I've been to a lot of different venues across a couple of different leagues. I think we can, new different ideas, certainly look at some of those things. But, you know, listen, this is not a broken place. This is a great place. I hope I can add to that, but this is a good spot.
0: Do you... I was looking. The baseball team has a top 10 recruiting class. The volleyball team is obviously the favorite in the SEC. The women's basketball team is going to be really good. There's been a concern, I know, from people in sort of the secondary sports. Schools to some extent almost have to choose. Do you agree with that statement, or do you think you can be excellent at all of these? And do you think you're going to be able to keep all the sports in the modern era?
1: Keep all the sports for sure.
0: Okay.
1: That would be, you know, I've got history of when I was at the University of Maryland, we cut seven sports. Worst day I've ever had in college athletics. I will do everything I possibly can and don't see a world in which that changes. I think, you know, part of the answer to that question is, part of what makes Kentucky special is we have had that broad-based success. We have built that championship standard of excellence more broadly than maybe in previous, let's say, decades before it exists. My goal would be to keep that. And so part of that, Matt, would be, but in order to do that, we have to be hyper-focused on driving ROI back to the department. Not just the sake of, you know, we talked about, hey, I like, you know, some things I've done in the past to drive revenue. That will be a focus of mine, certainly. But not simply just to drive revenue. You're going to, you know, work with our tools, right? This big stadium we're sitting in, you can drive revenue here. RUP, Memorial, there's the ability to drive revenue, but not just to do it, but to do it to spread and build. You know, I think, you know, you talked about, you know, was with Minge this morning. Listen, like, top 10 in the country, 8th in the SEC, it's a tough neighborhood. But doggone it, like, we can continue to have success in places like that. Volleyball was with Craig this morning as well. Like, that, what an incredible program he's built. What, now it's going to continue to take more as you know, what that takes evolves. But we're in a really good spot for it. So, yes, we can do it, and we plan on it. We'll have to keep pushing it. BBN's going to have to step in there with us, which I know they will. But it's very doable.
2: You walked in here, and the first thing you did was shake the hands of the fans. Not your staff members, not us. You shook the hands of the fans. How do you generally monitor the pulse of the fan base when you're the athletic director?
0: Good question.
1: That's a great question.
0: Nice job. Yeah. I mean, that's very. Who knew?
2: I slept at a Holiday Inn Express.
0: I knew he was going to say that.
1: You got to listen. You got to listen. And, you know, part of that is, it will not be the only time that I shake the hands of the fans. You know, whether it's inbound contact from emails or whatever, listen, like, I value very much what the fans have to say. And so people will have very candid conversations with me, or they'll provide feedback. That's okay. I'd like that. We won't. That's how we get better. But it'll be one-on-one. I'll listen when folks are saying, you know, part of that is we're really fortunate. BBM will tell us what they're feeling.
2: Yeah, they will.
0: I do think in the past generations, and this, I'm not, no dispersions to people, but a lot of people in BBM didn't feel like their voices could be heard. You know, how do you think you can make it to where they don't feel that detachment? Because I know a lot of our listeners over the years, that was their biggest complaint to me. I don't feel like my voice is heard.
1: Well, you know, listen, I think part of that is, you know, there's millions and millions and millions of voices. So every single one we're not going to, you know, be able to immediately and irrevocably address. But I think, listen, like, this opportunity for us to be together and you just to communicate some of that even on behalf of, I'm here to listen and to learn. And listen, we'll make best efforts. Like, we might not hit a home run every time, but we're going to be up here and we'll get to the plate.
3: before you're even a candidate here or even in being athletic director, maybe growing up, what was your perception of UK athletics or maybe a memory of watching Kentucky? I know you're from Virginia nearby, went to UNC. Did you have any early thoughts of UK even though you weren't a part of it?
1: I think what you think of when you think of UK is I'll say this one. You know, I was in Nashville for a SEC tournament and, you know, was with a different team, lost early. And all of a sudden, out of everywhere, Big Blue Nation just showed up and took over the entire town. That's what I know of Big Blue. Like, it is the incredible passion in the fan base. And that permeates all of college sports. That's known across college sports. So growing up in a college town, in an ACC town, like Kentucky basketball and the fan base that goes with it, the football, all of our sports. It is known.
0: Since you've been facing me, just look at what's shown up since you got here.
3: An audience
0: so now you got now you've had a lot of people come. All right, I got some questions from the audience that people have asked. One person says, I would like to ask J-Bat, when it comes to negotiating contracts, we've had some issues over the years where long-term contracts have made it feel like we were trapped in situations. What is his philosophy on contracts for coaches and whether to have them long with big buyouts?
1: Well, that's an interesting one. You know, I think I've had certainly a lot of experience across a lot of years with coaches' contracts, and you know, those coaches' contracts that work well are ones where you are mutually incented for success, and so finding a way within those contracts to incent success. Provide that you do have some backside protection. That's important. Being smart, kind of what I talked about earlier in the player management side, you've got to be smart about it. And you've also got to have relationships in the business where you're able to deliver on that.
0: Just have a few minutes. Got a bunch of questions about scheduling. So let me do both sports. Basketball fans, I hear two complaints on scheduling. One is, can we play in a cool tournament? We don't ever get to play in these cool tournaments. Now, there's one starting, I believe, you may that we start in next year. Home Rupp games, non-conference. A lot of people say, can we get that schedule better? Thoughts on that?
1: I'll just tell you that so we're really fortunate that this is a national brand and that we participate in some, you know, one-off games, right? We're playing UNC in New York or we're in Champions. That's a privilege would be a way. That really helps us nationally from our brand perspective. So we're going to have to figure out how to continue to maintain that. But big picture, what you'll hear from me is I want our best content in front of our fans in our venues. And part of what we're going to do, listen, we're in the football stadium. We spent a lot of dollars in here to renovate suites, which you've seen. We've got plans on the deck that I'm going to look at here shortly around adding some additional spaces in the stadium go forward. Part of that is if we're going to ask people to step forward, take on new premium seats, give generously, etc., they want great content in the building. And so that'll be something we'll work on. Now, we can't walk away from really unique, incredible opportunities that drive our brand nationally. I mean, Kentucky, as you guys know, I mean, we are known nationally for who we are and what we do.
0: Well, you were at Michigan State. They do the Champions Classic with us every year. That's obviously good. I think some people go, look, our only good home game is Louisville this year. Sure. Is there not a way to do that?
1: I think that's something we'll look at. And again, I'll give you the, without answering the, hey, we're going to do X, Y, and Z today or tomorrow, philosophically, I'd like us to have our best content or some of our best content in front of our home fans. Again, we're going to ask BBN to step up and do more. We got to continue to deliver value for them in our buildings.
0: Football, SEC is going to, goes to 9 games.
1: Right.
0: You got the Louisville series.
1: Yep.
0: Let's start with that. Are we going to keep the Louisville series, no matter where this goes?
1: I've had no conversations where that wouldn't be the direction.
0: Okay.
1: Yep.
0: Do you see a world in which what happens beyond that? Is it? Do you think the world stays where the other two games are kind of less marquee, but, you know, and I understand why people play those games, or do you think there's a world, I've heard some people in the SEC say, I think we should play all good, 12-12. What do you think?
1: I think, you know, listen, the SEC is the best football league in the country. I think we'll make some of that will happen as we go forward to figure out what is that level, right? And part of that is, at the end of the day, we will get to that decision-making as we go. First 48 hours, I'll say we're not to that point. But I think part of what makes the SEC so great is that 1-16 is so quality. And so, as you know, we're moving to the 9 games. We'll continue that will create a certain, evolution that we'll continue to, and I think it's a positive. Having really great games, certainly those in this league, and having more of them is a positive.
0: They're telling me you have like 2 minutes. Okay. So I have two quick questions.
1: Right.
0: One, I know it's been 48 hours, but it's right now on it, the bill before Congress.
1: Yep.
0: Are you for it? Against it? Do you not know yet? I mean, what do you think?
1: What I would tell you is I think, one, I very much appreciate the fact that we have such national attention on an evolving college athletics landscape. That's really important. I think we as a college athletics enterprise, our elected leaders have worked really, really hard to get us to this point where we've got something that's in process. Now, what I would tell you, Matt, is it continues to evolve. And so we can't tell you, I'm not going to give you a one or a zero here that we're, you know, supportive or not. But what I think is we've got great leadership with the league. Commissioner Sankey's working his tail off to make sure to put us in a position to have that discussion. And I think, you know, we'll see where we go.
0: Last question. I want to give you like a minute without answering my question, just to address that there's a lot of people who are hearing your voice for the first time, to address the BBM before you go.
1: Gosh, that's an incredible opportunity, and thank you for that. What I would just say is, first and foremost, really humbled and blessed to be a part of it. Our family is excited to be here. I'm ecstatic to be here and to be a part of this athletics family. So that's first and foremost. I think secondly, I think everybody should hear that we're in a really good place. You asked a question at the beginning. The answer is emphatically yes. We are built for the fact that college athletics is changing and is going to continue to change, right? I think some of the questions we talked to today, we asked about, we're dealing with one set of facts that a month from now, 6 months from now, a year from now will be very different. Part of what I think is so important is that we are prepared for that. We've done a lot of the hard work. The third part of that is it's where you and I ended last time. I want everybody in Big Blue Nation to know emphatically, directly from me, that whether they come and they buy one ticket to one game a year, whether they never make it to Rupp or Kroger or Memorial, they matter. Because when I said earlier that the Big Blue Nation is our Delta, that might be that we have folks that step up and give dollars or buy new premium seats or buy new season tickets or add one more preseason ticket. But doing a little bit more for Kentucky athletics, that's all that matters. And Big Blue Nation, as we go, listen, I look forward to spending more time with you guys and helping define, hey, what does that mean? How can I help? If I'm here, how do I get that one more notch up? Big Blue Nation is the Delta. And so I just want everybody in Big Blue Nation to hear from me directly. They matter the most. This place is special because of them and because of the people, and we're really lucky to be here.
0: Thank you very much for doing it, Jay Batt. We appreciate it. Good luck.
1: All right, thanks, guys. Appreciate it.
0: We're going to take a quick break and be right back here at Kroger Fields, KSR.
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6: Good afternoon, everyone. Couple of problems on the Waterson right now. We have an accident working on the Waterson Expressway eastbound, Breckenridge lane, right shoulder block there, and another crash working. Possible injuries, Waterson westbound near Newburgh Road, also right lane blocked at that location. Traffic on 65 southbound, slow out past the Snyder and into Bullitt County. 64 westbound, busy trip across the Sherman-Menton Bridge and out through Floyd County. I'm Bobby Ellis from the Total Traffic Center.
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0: Here's Dan Beyer.
1: Tampa Bay Buccaneers quarterback Baker Mayfield said he felt disrespected today after not coming to terms on a long-term extension with the team. Baker told ESPN that he was hoping for a deal that would pay him $50 million annually and be more than just a two-year extension. Well, that's not what he got from the Buccaneers, and also spoke with reporters today.
2: I think I'm a franchise quarterback. I've been told I'm a franchise quarterback. It's been said publicly from ownership down here. And so to not have a deal done is very disappointing.
1: Falcons quarterback Tua Tagovailoa did some individual drills in camp today as he continues to deal with tightness in his back. Bengals head coach Zach Taylor said defensive end Shamar Stewart escaped serious injury when he hurt his knee in camp yesterday. Just a hyperextension, as the team believes he did not suffer ligament damage. Day baseball, Rays beat the Rangers 3-2. Cedric Mullins, a solo home run in the eighth, broke a 2-2 tie for Tampa. Going on right now, Cubs and Cards tied at 1 in the fifth. Yankees and White Sox scoreless in the fifth.
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36: Welcome back. Hour number two, Kentucky Sports Radio, here live at Kroger Field. It is Miracle Treat Day. 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We are at the football stadium. You have one more hour. Go enter at gate 12. They will give you, bring you up. You will get a little tour of the UK football recruiting room. You can stand out here on this elite deck and get the beautiful view of the stadium. Had a ton of people come by during the first hour, but we still have some blizzards. If you can get here before noon, again, gate 12, they will show you where to go because it's not necessarily totally easy to find. But had a lot of people come, and then, you know, Jay Batt was here, went and shook everybody's hand.
37: Good turnout.
36: Which took a while. I think it made him late to his meeting.
37: Sorry for that meeting.
38: He shook every fan. Good turnout. He shook every fan that came here this morning. That says a lot about, I think, who he is.
36: Can we talk about his
38: person.
36: Question, by the way?
39: Yeah, this guy, star of the show,
36: reporter at heart.
38: At its core, I am a journalist. My job is to journal.
39: Your job is to journal.
38: Yeah.
39: I think we saw, like with Fauci, you don't journal.
38: That's true.
36: Why does anybody keep a diary?
38: Yeah, if you won't keep one like that, burn it.
36: Just burn it. That's what you need to do. But I thought he did a great job.
38: I thought he killed it. I think he showed a lot of his personality. I think he's got his heart's in the right place about what needs to happen for this fan base as well as the athletic teams, and that's what we need from our athletic director.
36: We have our new Billy, our new phrase for him.
0: What's that?
36: You know, if Pope's phrase is beautiful, I think J-Bat's phrase is Delta.
0: Delta. I heard him say that a couple times.
36: Yeah. We got to turn you up.
0: Am I not up?
38: Turn up.
0: Check one, two.
36: There you go. Right. Yes, you got to, because he keeps saying the BBN's the Delta. I don't know exactly what that means, but I assume it's like some kind of...
6: Like it's the X factor.
36: It's the big thing. It's the centerpiece.
0: I'll take him at his word. The big standout for me was his handshake. Strong handshake. That's what you want from an AD. And Ryan's question, by the way. Ryan, great job.
38: I'm a reporter. What do you expect?
36: I do like that he did a... You know, I had some people on the text machine say, well, you know, he didn't answer this and that. I understand why he doesn't answer the Congress question, because they haven't even seen the bill yet. I mean, it's literally changing by the day, so it's hard to say yes or no. I like that he said they're going to keep the Louisville series
38: yes.
36: No matter what. I think Mitch, I think that was like going to be a lean towards not keeping it. So I think that is a definitive change if they are definitely going to keep the Louisville series.
6: Definitely. That was good. You know, it's hard to expect him to answer everything. As he kept saying, 48 hours on the job. I mean, he's still meeting people and learning the building. But I just liked his energy and enthusiasm. I think that's been lacking for a little while. And he seems like a guy who's ready to get to work. And talking about how things are going to continue to change and how you have to be ready for the change. That's what everybody wants in college now, is someone that's embracing the future and not kind of shying away from it.
36: Yeah. I said that if a business brought their group here,
38: yes,
36: let them off work, I would say it. Betsy's BLT, is it a drink? Is that bourbon lemon tonic? They took them off work, including a woman that's pregnant, and said, we're going down there. And so I'd shout out. I give them credit
38: very
36: for
38: good.
36: That.
38: Yeah, absolutely, yeah.
36: BLT, it's not bacon, lettuce, tomato. It's bourbon lemon tonic.
6: I like it. They got a blizzard, which I enjoyed myself. Mine's already gone. You guys are slow.
36: Well, those are good blizzards, which you can still get. So, good stuff from J-Bat. And, you know, we talked about the football team out there. I mean, what can you tell by them running little drills? But looks like a very athletic group. I the offensive line are some massive dudes. Is it our biggest offensive line ever? I would assume it is.
6: I don't know if it will be the biggest, but it's returning to form how it was under Schlarman all those years. We're putting guys in the NFL, and the whole, really, the identity of the team was the offensive line. Will Stein made that a priority, and we're definitely going to see it, because that had slipped late in the Stoops era.
36: There was an announcement yesterday, Ryan. Pete Nocta will be the new football GM. He was basically second in command to the guy who had to leave. So, you know, I like it. Pete's, we're going to get some great rivalries because Vince Mero is at Louisville and Pete Nocta is in Kentucky, and they clearly don't like each other because they talk a lot of trash online. They worked together for a year, so I think they're probably not going to be breaking bread at Ruby's, although if Pete goes, he'll see Vince there at some point.
38: I've known Pete Nocta since he was like 5 years old. I mean, he grew up in this town. His dad was a legendary football coach in this town. He is a Lexington guy. So it serves only right that he is now the new general manager here, because he can do it.
6: I know people that grew up with Pete in Lexington and have talked highly of him forever. When he was even at Louisville, and I'm getting my Louisville jokes off, it's like, you know, leave knocked off limits. He's a great dude. And I've met him a little bit, talked to him since he's been here. I think we're in great hands, even though they had the surprise exit of Biondo.
36: Well, I mean, they've had such a good run that, you know, it's tough. I mean, he was the first guy on the plane, Biondo, but we have to move Biondo.
0: Well done.
36: We're not going to let it go away.
38: Keep
0: on top of your game out here at Kroger Field.
36: You're welcome.
38: Now, what did you think about when you asked Blatt about general manager as far as basketball goes? He said he was going to have some talks with
36: I have no sources except we're going to have a basketball general manager at some point if that guy's the AD. I mean, you know my opinion. So for people who don't know, if you get later today, Billy will put up the Interrupted podcast, mm-hmm, which I did yesterday. I taped it with Myron. You should listen. Myron and I talk a little bit about the show we're going to do for ESPN, and then we talk UK basketball in the second half. And you want to hear it because Myron's a good national perspective. And I asked Myron about this specific thing, Billy. Do you remember what he said? He said, if everybody else is doing it and you don't,
0: That's
36: and you're not winning. You might ask yourself, why are you not doing it? You know, and that's one way to look at it with Myron that makes some sense to me. He was like, now, if you were winning and other people weren't, then maybe they would switch to you. But if everybody else is winning and you're not, and they're doing it differently than you, then maybe you should do it differently.
39: And even though football just lost one unexpectedly when he left here, Will Stein has been very open about the importance of it on the football side and how it did such a great job of building his first transport portal class and even the incoming freshmen and freshmen beyond this, how much they lean on GM. So we've seen it working for one side of campus. Now the other side needs to get in gear.
36: This is a perfect time for them to start construction here.
0: Yeah.
36: I knew that.
0: Putting in a new chair backs up
36: but
0: here.
36: I can't, yeah, they're putting it.
39: 37 days away.
36: Yeah, I mean, you can't wait. We got to do it now. I get it. That's all right. What did you think?
38: About the general manager question?
36: Yes.
38: I thought it was no doubt in my mind he's going to push to have one for basketball as in addition.
36: He is.
38: All these major sports.
36: I think there's probably a couple sports at UK that took a big, deep breath when he said, we're getting rid of no sports. I don't think he said that before, at least that I have seen. And I know there's at least one sport where people involved in it were worried about that answer. And so I actually think that's a big deal that he said that we're not getting rid of any sports.
38: Yeah, he was emphatically saying that. I mean, he could have said something. If he had said something like, we're going to look into it, then you might be worried.
36: Then you'd get worried.
38: But he absolutely said no. He had to do that at Maryland and doesn't want to go through ever anything like that again.
39: He won a national championship playing soccer at UNC, so he understands the importance and how meaningful those secondary sports are because he was a part of one that won a ring.
36: Yeah. All right, let's talk about a couple of other things. Can we all as a group here make fun of Louisville for a little bit?
38: That's our main job.
36: So they go to the Bahamas, the Firefest Bahamas trip for Louisville. They go down there, no broadcast of the games.
38: Correct.
36: Louisville fans were rightly upset. I would be upset. I think they have a complete, I mean, look, you're asking people to be more and more, especially, I mean, Louisville might have the most expensive roster in the country, and you're asking people to be more and more bought in. It's not too much to say, hey, put the game on something. Eric Crawford wrote an article where he essentially said Louisville couldn't afford to show the games, which I thought, you heard my rant a couple days ago. I thought that sounded like the stupidest thing in the world. But Eric wouldn't have said that unless that's what they told him to
38: say.
36: Very
38: true.
36: Right? Like, I mean, Eric's not going to just all of a sudden say they're broke unless they said that. The Louisville fans did not take kindly to that article. And I give them, they shouldn't have. They gave me something to make fun of them about. It's ridiculous for a school like that to say we can't. I mean, Billy and I mean, we've set up radio broadcast. It's just an air card and a thing. Like this,
39: we're doing it right now.
36: Literally, all you got to do is take this and get on a plane. So Pat Kelsey came out after the game, which they won by like 50. And Pat Kelsey came out after the game and goes, you know what? That was actually on me. He said, I didn't realize people would want to watch it. I didn't realize people would care. And I've been so locked in on the practice that it didn't occur to me anybody would want to see it. Now, it's not the biggest deal in the world, but if I was a Louisville fan, I'd be like, do you know where you are?
39: Yeah.
36: I mean, you could make a strong argument that Louisville has the 5th, 6th, 7th most passionate fan base in the country. And the idea that you did not think anyone would want to see the game is crazy to me. And, you know, a lot of people have talked about how important a year this is for Mark Pope. I think it's underrated how important a year this is for Pat Kelsey. I mean, Louisville fans, they haven't won a tournament game yet, right? So, you know, I thought that was a huge to start his most important year.
38: It is 2026. Even Little League games at Shillitoe Park and South Lexington are live streamed every single night. For him to think that his fan base would not be interested in seeing his team play his first team, you know, the first time he gets a chance to watch his new team play.
36: And it's even more true now because you don't know the players.
38: That's right.
36: You know what I mean? Like, you don't know any of these guys. And so you really want any moment where you can learn.
0: That just seems so far-fetched for that to be the reason. Do you think he's kind of directing some of the anger towards him by any means? Because why would he make a decision like that?
36: No, I think that's probably what happened. He may be directing it like, first of all, the AD, Josh Hurd, he should have known. Like, everybody should have known.
38: Somebody should have just stepped in.
36: It's not hard, literally. I mean, they had 6,000 people watching. I mean, it's kind of amazing. They had 6,000 people watching a podcast, watching the stats come up. I want you to think about that. There was a stats screen where it would just update basket by whatever. And they had thousands of fans watching the people watching it. That tells you they should have put the game on.
39: You got to know the appetite for this stuff. I mean, Pat Kelsey's the same dude that goes into the student center and is begging people to come to games. You know, I thought he understood the marketing and trying to get the brand out there because he's worked hard on it in the past. But to have this in the dark in the Bahamas when this time, I mean, we see how into the TBT we are. I mean, they would get to watch their actual team.
36: Yeah, I mean, we're watching Archie Goodwin. Speaking of the TBT, Archie Goodwin, you talked about how he was talking with the guys on the team. Archie Goodwin said, I love the guys on the team, and specifically said that he relates a lot to Alex Wilkins. What do you think of that?
39: Those two especially. Archie would point at him, Alex Wilkins pointing back. At one point during a timeout, Alex Wilkins walked onto the court and whispered to something Archie, almost like what he was telling him to do, and then Archie immediately scored and gave him a point. So that's big for that connection. Archie even said in the post-game press conference, like, something about seeing how they respect us just makes us want to come back and root for them even more. And that's what we want, is for everyone, you know, old and new, to be in this together.
36: I don't know if the people here are like this, but Ryan, I bet you are. There's something about watching Kentucky players of different generations connect that, like, warms my heart.
38: Yes.
36: I don't know why I like it so much, but I just do. Like, when I see a guy who play, when I see, like, Kenny Walker's at the game, there's Shigari, right? Archie's playing, and the current players are there. And that thread connecting all of them, I've always really liked that.
38: I'm with you, man. We love these guys as Kentucky Wildcats, and even when their career's over, we continue to love them and follow them in their professional life. But to see them all come together, the different generations and play for different coaches, it is something kind of special about that.
39: And the young guys see how they'll be treated. You know,
36: that's true. Yes, that's
39: true. It's not just coming back for them. They're like, oh, wow, this does last forever here at the
38: school. We mentioned, you know, Andrew Harrison. This is the third year in a row he's come back.
36: And if you had told me when he left here that he would come back and play in something like this, I wouldn't have thought Andrew Harrison, I wouldn't necessarily have thought he would ever come back here at all. Because his time here was tough. And to see him be like almost the leader of it, I love that, Billy.
0: And after the success of the TBT, you think some guys would want to come next year? I mean, maybe it opens the floodgates for a whole group of guys.
36: I hope so, especially if they win.
0: Yeah.
36: I mean, they're just a few. They're one game away from splitting $2 million. I mean, I think most people could use that, right?
0: Yes, absolutely.
36: So, Don Franklin Auto celebrating 250 years of America as a family-owned dealership. 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We are here at Kroger Field. People, keep showing up. 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What else could you want in America? We'll be right back. This is KSR.
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11: It's a busy one out there this afternoon already. A couple of issues working up on the Waterson. They're trying to work an accident up on the Waterson eastbound at Breckenridge Lane, right lane, right shoulder block there, and then seeing it back up if you're heading westbound on the Waterson. Right around Newburgh Road, we have an accident working there. Again, your right lane block, and traffic's backed up almost back to Taylorsville Road. Traffic on 65 southbound, slow heading out past the Snyder Freeway. A little busy if you're heading up on Westport Road, up around the ramps there at the Waterson Expressway. I'm Bobby Ellis from the Total Traffic Center.
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14: Baker Mayfield telling reporters today his lack of a new contract with the Bucks is very disappointing to him. After getting a second opinion, Carolina Panthers rookie wideout Chris Brazel will undergo season-ending surgery on his torn LCL. The WNBA will reportedly not discipline stars Paige Beckers and Angel Reese after a social media post that has since been deleted that showed the two discussing a potential friendly wager before their game. I'm Frank Aaron.
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36: It is Kentucky Sports Radio here. 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All 60 Dairy Queens around the state. Let me just say, Drew, yesterday our conversation about TV characters and restaurants and who they would have voted for ended up, people really like that. I want to thank our fan base for taking that in the right spirit.
39: I figured you'd get a lot of feedback. I didn't know how the feedback would go, but you said you had a lot of messages.
36: We had a lot of good conversation about other TV characters from other shows, and it was good.
38: I am shocked you didn't get in a lot of...
36: We got to talk about this. Just leave them on.
38: Okay.
36: Where did these come from? Are these your Joe Biden aviators?
39: Yeah, those are Biden aviators for sure.
38: These are my Shady Rays prescription sunglasses.
36: Oh, you have prescription sunglasses.
38: Yes. Yeah, prescription sunglasses.
36: You realize your transformation into Joe Biden is happening.
38: Hey, hey, go Big Blue. You know, my sister-in-law's from Owensboro. Go Big Blue. Go Cats. Ho, hey, hey.
36: But, I mean, that's exactly what he wears.
38: Yeah. Well, you know, we're about the same age.
39: You can see your eyes through them.
36: Wow,
39: like
36: that
39: gradient.
36: Is quite a look, though. I've never seen that on you, so these are new.
38: Yeah. Our last remote, they worked out a deal where I was going to get these prescription Shady Gray sunglasses, so I get to break them out with you guys today.
36: Well, I like it. You look great.
38: I look handsome as
39: you
38: hell.
39: You threw me off. I looked up, and they were just on.
36: You really do.
38: Look, Mario's taking pictures. He knows how good I look.
36: 859-280-2287. We've had a couple people hold. Go ahead, Rick.
38: Got Joey up first.
36: Joey, go ahead, Joey.
17: Hey, man, I love the TVT. It is amazing. My blood pressure's been high as a kite every game.
36: I hope you get it checked out. That might be other issues with your blood pressure. It might not just
17: maybe.
36: Be TVT.
17: I got it, though.
36: Okay.
17: I'm getting into it pretty hardcore. But, no, I was going to give a shout-out to the non-alumni. A few players that I don't think we would have won some of these games without them, and I was thinking, is there a possibility you guys could get them on an interview, maybe?
36: Yeah, I mean, first of all, they appreciate the call. The non-alumni, Drew, have played well. The non-Cat players, what is it, Coffey and McNeil?
39: Maynard Bell. The best one's been Daryl Morsell.
36: Yeah. Morsell's been really good.
39: Maynard Bell, I'm still figuring out.
38: Yeah.
39: Yeah, McNeil had a big game last night. He's been pretty quiet to this point. He had a big stretch as they were pulling away.
38: Chris Coffey, of course, is from Louisville, played at Georgetown College. Every play he made last night, Georgetown coach Chris Briggs was up there jumping up and down like Shigari. cheering for his guy out there.
36: That is cool, and I like that. I think all of them except one have some connection to the state for whatever. Now, someone wrote me, can I read you about our potential next opponent, Davis Steele?
38: Yes.
36: One person wrote, Matt, the community has been a buzz since your all show yesterday. People didn't realize that Davis Steele is the Davis Steele. It has led to strong reactions. I expect you may see a couple of people in Somerset tomorrow. That's right. We're at Home Two Suites Hotel in Somerset tomorrow, not very far from Davis Steele. What do you think? You think we should send Mario to Davis Steele? It's right there on the right.
38: It's on the right from Casey County going down to Russell Springs. It's right there on the right.
36: Yeah.
38: I think, well, they have to win tonight, right?
36: But yeah, they play tonight. Are they going to have to bus from Vegas?
38: Let's hope so.
39: Yeah, hope so.
38: Yeah,
36: that would be a long trip for them.
38: But they're our enemy right now. Davis Steele, we love you. You listen to KSR, but if we end up playing you on Sunday for the championship, you are our enemy.
0: Well, and they left, right? Like they were sponsoring the La Familia team. And
36: yes, but to be fair, Archie left them to come to us because Archie used to play
38: right.
36: for them.
38: That's right.
36: And then Archie came back home.
39: And they beat us last year.
36: And they knocked us out last year. Who thought we would have such a history with the Steele Company?
0: Yeah.
38: To hell with
36: I'll tell you this. We might put another tariff on them if they're not careful. That'll show them.
38: That'll get to them.
36: That'll show them if they start smarting off their mouth.
39: They got naming rights to TBT teams. They must be doing
36: right.
39: well.
36: One person writes, Matt, as a former restaurant owner, I have a question for you all I'd like your opinion on. My wife and I had an argument. 10 minutes before a restaurant closes, is it fair or foul to go in and sit down and order a meal? This is a great debate in the restaurant world, fair or foul?
39: As a former restaurant employee, I'm going to say foul, and I will also say you will not enjoy your experience if you do that.
36: What do you think?
38: I can't do it. I would not do it to people myself, so I definitely vote foul.
36: What do you think?
0: I'm going to say fair.
36: Of course you are.
0: Yeah. They're open for that long for a reason. If they don't want me to come in and order, then make it a little bit earlier if they close. But I agree with Drew. You're not going to have the best experience if you do.
36: All right, I'm
0: going to
36: give you a surprise. I'm going to agree with Billy.
38: Yeah?
36: If you don't want it to be open till 9, then close it at 8. Mm-hmm. However, you have a responsibility if you're the person that walks in at 8:50. You better tip.
0: Yeah.
36: You better tip.
38: And tip well.
36: You got to tip well because you understand you're keeping them longer. But as the owner, I used to be like, because sometimes there'd be people who would get mad if you came in an hour before. And I'd always go, this is how long you're open.
38: We've all been.
36: And you get paid. Now, you know, to be fair, that's why you have to tip well because the servers don't get paid. But like the cooks, they don't get tipped, but cooks get paid. At least we paid our cooks at a high rate because you couldn't get them unless you did.
38: Yeah.
36: I mean, like it was. There's a big competitive for cooks here in Lexington. Like it's hard to get them unless I don't remember what we pay, but you pay a lot more than you think. But for servers, that's not how it is. So you better tip them well.
39: No, the cooks are cussing you out. They've already cleaned the kitchen because they have a long checklist. Stuff's already done, and then they have to go back and.
36: But
39: redo
36: they are getting paid like a regular amount.
39: Bet you 99% of cooks cuss out anybody that comes in.
36: Fair enough.
39: In a half hour. So because everything's ready to go for the next day, and you have to turn the grill back on, or maybe you've put away stuff that's been prepped.
38: Would you be more in favor of if a place closes at 9, kitchen closes at 8:30?
36: Well, we've done that at the bar before. Uh-huh. We've done that. We used to do that a lot when we would have football games at night. If we win, the kitchen would be closed, but you could come have a beer or something after.
38: Yeah.
36: And I think that's okay, too.
38: I think that's okay. More to come in to have a drink, but to order a full meal 10 minutes before closing
36: time. But at the same time, you're open.
0: Yeah, I shouldn't be shamed if the kitchen staff is trying to get ahead and clean up the kitchen before their hours are over.
36: Shamed?
0: Well, like just like cussed out and up behind the back and, you know, people.
36: Well, they're going to cuss you out.
39: Yeah,
36: the question's just going to be whether you know. No, they're cussing you out in the kitchen. Like, you're not going to be able to do anything about that.
0: Well, then
39: and
0: change
39: there's probably going to be some shortcuts on how your food was made. Might
36: yeah,
39: not
36: that's
39: be
36: true.
39: Too,
36: may not
0: they're not going to like this Google review then.
36: Okay, but dang it. All right. I'm not in the industry anymore as an owner, so I'm going to let you go. But Google reviews, that makes me mad, too. We'll take a break and be right back. It's KSR.
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11: Heading out this afternoon, problems up in the Waterson. Waterson westbound have an accident working over around Newburgh Road. Traffic's backed up there. And then on the Waterson Expressway eastbound at Breckenridge Lane, another accident working. Traffic on the 2nd Street Bridge a little backed up. And if you're over near Valley Station, watch for a crash working on the Snyder Freeway westbound approaching Dixie Highway. A backup working there this afternoon. I'm Bobby Ellis from the Total Traffic Center.
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38: And look as handsome as me. Ta-da!
36: 859-280-2287. Couple up the lines. Get us in. Did you see the story, guys, about the Central Park makeout session?
39: I did.
36: This is a very, I think this is a very important story. It doesn't look like it's important, but it's important. So two people were just sitting in Central Park on their lunch break making out. Okay? Man and a woman.
38: Yep.
36: They're both... Well, so there are reports about this couple... Let me just give you the facts.
38: Okay.

0: They start making out. They look embarrassed. And then the guy is older than the woman, but doesn't look super older, but older. Not like a crazy gap, but some kind of gap. Okay. Now, there are some reports that maybe they're both married to other people, but that has not been confirmed. And then there are some reports that maybe they work at the same law office, but that wasn't confirmed either. I can't tell what's real. The bigger picture question, do you think people should be walking around taking videos of non-famous people making out, or should you just leave people alone? And does your answer change if they were married? What do you think? Again, they're not celebrities.
1: I think, Central Park, what a great place to make out. Scenic, shady, nice breeze. They're on a little bench there.
0: It's beautiful.
1: I think you need to leave them alone. Let them enjoy their make out session. They're not hurting you. They're not trying to make out with you. Just walk on by. Just keep living your life and let them live their life.
0: What if they're married to different people?
1: One, it'd be really weird for you to know that. And if you do, take it up with them. It's still not your business. If you feel like you need to be like, hey, Tom, that's not Lisa, and you know them personally, maybe say something. But otherwise, keep your head down, keep walking. Go.
0: I would argue, though, even if you do that, if you want to, like, send it to his wife or her husband, that's fine. But do you put it on the internet for everyone in the world?
1: There's enough videos on the internet you can find of people making out. We don't need more, especially complete strangers having a nice private moment in Central Park.
0: What do you think?
2: Yeah, it's none your business. Let them make out in Central Park. Their marriage status has nothing to do with you either. There is this trend of people like filming in public places. They just feel so entitled, and I just hate
0: that. That's a bigger picture question. Do you think people should be able just to walk around and you're just living your life and then you film them and they put them on the internet?
2: I didn't give them permission to put myself on the internet, but I get I'm in a public place, so that doesn't apply. It just seems really strange behavior from that guy with the camera, even if there were children around.
1: You know the type of people that record that?
0: Who?
1: People who don't make out. Don't you go find love your own?
0: Oh, you're saying if they were normally making out, they wouldn't
1: you're
0: have
1: just
0: done
1: jealous,
0: that.
1: Jealous, probably.
3: Does it make a difference that they're in like their 40s or early 50s? What if they were younger? Does that make any difference at all to you guys?
0: Well, the woman, again, the reports are the man was 45, the woman was 28. But then
1: it's
0: again,
1: not a crime.
0: I mean, that's a gap, but it's not like I don't know. Like, if you see, like, a 90-year-old make it out with a 20, I can see, you still shouldn't film it, but I can see being like, whoa, what's happening there? But I don't know.
3: I'm with both Drew and Billy. None your business. Betty Crocker, stay out of the mix. You know?
0: What? What'd you say?
3: Well, you could be like Betty Crocker all up in my mix. Get out of the mix.
0: Is that a saying?
3: It is today.
0: Rick, have you ever heard that saying? Betty Crocker is out of the mix?
4: Never heard it.
0: I haven't heard it either. What? Anyone here heard that saying?
3: Well, are you Betty Crocker?
0: Look at all these people, Ryan. Not one person has heard the saying, Betty Crocker, I'm out of the mix.
3: I want each one of you to use it in context today. You got to find a way to use it today. But yeah, he's all up in my mix. He's Betty Crocker.
0: He's so, all up in your mix.
3: Yeah, get him
0: out
3: of my mix.
0: That's gross.
3: That's why he didn't be in my mix.
2: I'm going to use that saying, Ryan.
3: Thank you.
1: I kind of like it, too. Yeah. I just expect it from him.
0: I just have to tell you, I've never heard that. I bet no one has. Did you make it up?
3: No, I've heard it over for years.
0: Okay. Well, in Middlesbrough, we would say, my name's Bennett and I ain't in it.
3: Yeah, there you go.
0: Or my name's Paul and that's between y'all.
3: But, that's what I ask you. Did it make a difference if they were a little older?
0: Okay, so there are three different issues here. There's the age gap, there's the marriage, and then there's the potentially they work for in the same place. I don't think the age gap, that's not an excuse to do it. The marriage, only if you know the people.
3: Yeah, right.
0: What about the fact that they might work together?
3: Well, it's better to do it in Central Park than in the office. If you're making out in one of the conference rooms.
1: Unless you work there.
0: I think that's fair. I think that's fair that they shouldn't make out in the conference room.
3: So on lunch break, we're going out and get some smoochers in.
0: Smoochers?
3: Yeah.
0: Okay. What do you think? Do any of those
1: matter?
0: I mean,
1: unless you work there, too, still leave them alone.
2: Yeah, you get a snitch.
1: Just let them make out.
2: I mean, maybe if you're HR, you can video them.
3: I'm sure they were the only people in Central Park that day. That's why it stood out. There's a million people in Central Park.
0: So he puts it up, and now he's getting a lot of backlash because he shows himself in the video. He's and now a lot of people are like going after him and going, leave these people, let them be, let them live, let them kiss.
1: Sounds like a guy that doesn't make out. He's got to go film other people doing it.
3: But does it have to do play off the Coldplay concert? Those people kind of
0: I think that's what happened. Yeah. I think the Coldplay concert. But see, the thing about the Coldplay concert is that That was just showing people in the crowd.
2: Yeah, that's
0: I don't think

0: the announcer, I don't think the camera guy, Coldplay, was like, I'm catching people that are married. He just was panning, and then it just so happened they were married.
1: They told on themselves.
0: They told on themselves with the reaction.
2: So did this couple in Central Park tell on themselves?
0: A little bit. But at the same time, though, I don't know. For some reason, Billy, I think it's different. When you go to a Coldplay concert, they put people on the big screen. When you're sitting in Central Park, I don't think you think you're going to be on the big screen.
3: Yeah, and the Coldplay, it can be a sweet moment, right? The kiss cam is something that a lot of people like.
0: Yeah, they told on them. If they hadn't walked away from each other.
3: Uh-huh. But if you're just in public, this guy thought he was doing some grand thing by posting this video of them making out, and it looks like he was the one that looks like an idiot.
0: Well, anyway, it's divided the internet.
2: It's everywhere.
0: It looks like we are kind of on the same page.
1: I side with the kissers.
0: Yeah. 859-280-2287. By the way, UK Football Media Day is Monday, so we will be back here at this stadium on Monday. They are not giving away blizzards, and you all are not invited that day. But it will be going Monday. You have 15 more minutes to come by and get your
2: more
0: blizzard.
2: More people coming in right now.
0: I love it. More people coming in. You know what? If we'd had more notice, I think we would have had this area packed. But we made it to where it is, and I'm telling you, I don't know why I keep saying this, but the stadium looks amazing.
1: It does.
0: Like, this is such a perfect day. Like, I don't know that I've seen the stadium look this pretty as it does today. We'll take a break. Come back. Final segment. It's Kentucky Sports Radio.
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10: As you roll out this afternoon, problems if you're heading over to Valley Station. We have a crash working on the Snyder Freeway westbound approaching Dixie. Right shoulder block. Traffic's backed up in that area. Also watch for accidents still working. A crash on the Waterson westbound up around Newburgh Road. And on the Waterson eastbound, Breckenridge Lane, wrapping up an accident there. And if you're heading into Oldham County, 71 southbound, a crash working out near the Oldham-Jefferson County line. I'm Bobby Hillis from the Total Traffic Center.
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10: As you roll out this afternoon, problems if you're heading over to Valley Station. We have a crash working on the Snyder Freeway westbound approaching Dixie. Right shoulder block. Traffic's backed up in that area. Also watch for accidents still working. A crash on the Waterson westbound up around Newburgh Road. And on the Waterson eastbound, Breckenridge Lane, wrapping up an accident there. And if you're heading into Oldham County, 71 southbound, a crash working out near the Oldham-Jefferson County line. I'm Bobby Hillis from the Total Traffic Center.
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0: Goes to you. When person writes, Matt, I saw the invite last night. I didn't think it would be good, but I listened to you and I loved it. It's my favorite movie in years. Have either any of you gone yet after I said this?
23: No, I've not seen it yet.
0: I don't understand. Any of you seen it? Y'all are making a mistake. I'm telling you, that thing's good. I don't know if it's still on in Lexington or not, but it's the best movie. I've seen The Odyssey, and I think The Odyssey is the second best movie I've seen here, but I think that one's the best
23: movie. Wow. So it's getting good reviews from the national
0: people? It's got like 97% on Rotten Tomatoes.
23: All right.
0: One person writes, Matt, you're a lawyer. You should know you don't have a First Amendment right to privacy in public. Yeah, true, but just because it's legal doesn't mean it's what people ought to do. This is a moral question, not a legal question.
23: Yeah, is it respectful to spy on somebody who's making out with his girlfriend in the Central Park?
0: One person writes, Matt, he's 45 years old. No 45-year-old should be seen making out in public, period. They're gross. That's very rude.
23: Sorry.
0: What?
23: I kicked him.
3: No, you're good.
0: Okay. Well, I just
1: shouldn't
0: feel like
1: be an age limit on making out. What if two 90-year-olds want to make out in public? I think that'll be adorable.
3: That's right. Love has no age.
0: That is true. There is a point where you get to be a certain age, it becomes adorable. But there might be a point where there is a time, like you get to 90, I agree it would be adorable. Is it adorable? I don't want to think.
1: Listen,
0: that.
1: The heart wants what it wants. And if you're in Central
0: not
1: Park,
0: adorable.
1: It's a beautiful scene. I did my engagement photos there. We probably kissed.
0: You did your engagement photos in Central Park?
1: Yeah.
0: So you could have been on this.
1: Yeah, there could be. Actually, I have it framed in my house.
23: I guarantee there's people making out in Central Park every single day.
0: Maybe fewer now.
23: With this dude walking around with these paparazzi camera.
0: Oh, that's so they're following these people around. They were just regular people.
23: Yes.
0: Yeah. I think that stinks.
23: Enjoying a private moment.
1: What a loser.
0: Who's up next?
24: John is up next.
0: John, go ahead, John.
25: Hey, how are you guys this morning?
0: Good.
25: Couple of things. First, on the kissing situation, have y'all ever seen the movie Semi-Pro?
23: Of course.
0: Semi-Pro with Will Ferrell?
25: Yeah.
0: Okay. What does that have to do with kissing in Central Park?
25: Well, they live by a central motto on the wall, and it's everybody love everybody. And I think we should just let them love each other and not bother them.
0: Okay, fair enough. Now I see you came full circle.
25: On to football, since we're at the football stadium, I'd like to get into that for a second. Will Stein, coming from, Oregon, being such a high-flying offense and having all those, offensive studs and five-star recruits, how well do you think his style of play and play calling is going to mix in with Joe Sloan and this SEC kind of run-heavy, tough offensive style?
0: Yeah, I think that's a great question. So for people who can't hear the call here, he's asking about whether Will Stein's play calls will work with Joe Sloan. Joe Sloan, a lot more of a conservative play caller historically than Will Stein, but they are going to have to work together. I've got to think, Drew, this is Will Stein's first head coaching job. He ain't coming here to not play his style of football. I mean, I cannot imagine he's going to hand the offensive coordinator to somebody that's not going to do what he wants. My guess is Will Stein is basically saying, taking the view you and I have talked about over the years, that sometimes you want somebody that's a little different to balance you out, to give you a different perspective. But I would be shocked if when they play this first game here in 35 days, we're not seeing Will Stein's offense out there.
1: Yeah, Sloan's calling the plays, but it'll have Will's stamp on it. I think people get a little confused. He's not like Hal Mumme throwing eight times a game. He's actually had great running backs at Oregon, and he's done a good job. They've had injuries where he had to adjust on the fly, and they've had to go to run heavy offenses, or, you know, they had some went to the tight ends a lot last year. It's not everybody's got this air raid mindset, which he likes to score a lot of points, but he has a pretty balanced offense.
0: It's not, yeah, I think that's a great point. This is not the air raid. This is, though, an up-tempo, usually short passes, use the tight ends, run, a quarterback that's mobile.
1: Throw to the running backs. We'll do that.
0: It's a lot of the offense you see all over college football, but this is not the days where you're just dropping back and throwing 30 yards off. Nobody does that anymore.
1: You got to have a good running back in the SEC. He's even said that himself.
23: If I'm not mistaken, his last couple good teams that he was offensive coordinator, he had a 1,000-yard rusher.
0: He did, yes.
23: So that tells you right there what his offense is going to be designed around.
0: Somebody asked this a couple days ago. We didn't get to it. How many points a game do we have? Average this year?
23: Oh, I'm gonna say 24.
0: That's not enough.
1: Yeah, I'm going higher.
0: It better be higher than that. I mean, I just don't think with our defense we're not gonna win if we're scoring 24.
23: I think SEC defense.
0: Well, first of all, you're gonna get Youngstown State and Alabama, so presumably you put presumably you put a couple games up where you put up a lot of points. I'm gonna say 29.7.
1: I swear to you, I was going to say 29.75.
0: No, you weren't.
1: Because I wanted just under 30, and I was going to be different and say 0.75. I was thinking that before Ryan even answered.
0: Great minds. What about you?
3: I'm going to go even more than that. I was thinking like 31. And
0: now, if we average 31, we're going to be really good.
3: Yes. I want to say something on the Joe Sloan part. I don't think success comes from just one person. I think it takes a village a lot of times. A lot of people you don't know about. And so, Joe Sloan, quarterback coach of Jaden Daniels at LSU, I think he's going to be a great fit with Will Stein.
0: Yeah, I don't know a lot about Joe Sloan, but what I've learned about Will Stein, and I've gotten to know him a little bit since he's been here, that's a dude with supreme confidence, Drew. I mean, you saw it, saying, because of me. That's a dude who is opening up. I mean, look, us standing here today is partial proof of this. But the mindset of UK athletics and UK football specifically has changed about as much as you can imagine in the last 45 days. I mean, you can't really see it on the field because we haven't played a game yet. But I can tell you, I've been dealing with these folks here for a long time, and everybody that works here is a good person. But, you know, a lot of times it was difficult for us in our relationships with UK, and I didn't always know why. You know, some of it, I think, was in the basketball side with Cal. I always got along with Stoops, but I think he became a little nervous at the end and became a little closed off. But it's become clear to me that there's been a directive in the athletic department and in football that we are opening up this to media more, fans. You know, we're going to be modern. And I can't imagine, Ryan, that doesn't show in the way they call plays and what they do on the field.
23: I agree with everything you just said right there. That's why I think this combination that he's brought in this coaching staff, I think he brought in guys that he can feel comfortable with turning over. You know, that's going to be a big deal for Will Stein to give up calling plays if he wants to seriously turn it all over to Joe Sloan. Let him do it from a – Stoop tried to keep his nose out of it, couldn't do it. He couldn't keep his nose out of calling plays. We'll see if Will Stein's able to do it.
0: But it also – he was a defensive guy. And part of the problem was he was a defensive guy putting his nose into offense. Will's an offensive guy.
23: Yeah.
0: Like, Will's going to be doing his thing. And let me just, again, give you an example about what happened today. So we had always been scheduled to have Jay Batt here. But at 4:45 yesterday, UK calls me and says, why don't we do it at the facility? And, I mean, I was, like, we used to not even be allowed.
1: Is this a trap?
0: At the facility. I was. It was
1: they're going to jump us when we get here.
0: Trying to take us out. And then I said, well, look, I'd love to do that, but you got to understand, tomorrow we're doing this thing where we're giving blizzards away, which means the public is going to come. You guys don't want the public, I would assume, there. And they called me back 10 minutes later and go, we'd love to have the public there. That would not have happened.
23: It would have happened this time last year.
0: That would not have happened a month and a half ago. And then Billy and Jake worked from 6 o'clock to 11 o'clock because there were a lot of details. There were a couple ads we're not allowed to do on campus for understandable reasons of things we do. And we get all that done and we finalize at 11 o'clock. Drew, none of that stuff happens.
1: Oh, no.
0: None of that stuff happens last week. So I do think that, to me, Ryan, is a mindset of this, and I can't imagine it doesn't show on the field.
23: Totally agree with that. The UK, I think the new regime wants to be more fan-friendly, and this is part of it. You know, we're the fan radio station. They allowed Tom Leach to come on the pre-show. Maggie Davis has been on with us.
0: Well, that's another thing. We were not allowed. People have asked me for a long time, have Maggie Davis on, have Maggie Davis on more. And we're going to, but we weren't allowed to. We weren't allowed to have Tom Leach on. We weren't allowed to have Jack Givens on.
23: Right.
0: That has now changed.
23: Changed.
0: You will get to hear those people on. And I'm excited about it because, to me, when this stuff is rolling, it's when everybody's on the same
23: page. Same page.
0: That's when things are rolling.
1: You could even say that's like the Delta, when everything's all together.
0: It's the Delta.
23: Oh, good call, Drew.
0: Wow. And when we do it this way, Billy, it's beautiful.
3: It is. And in a time where everything's trying to compete for your attention, I think this goes a long way to the experience with fans.
0: And why is it happening? Well, because of me.
23: Because of me.
0: Not because of me. I'm just, you know, I was trying to keep with the theme. But Ryan, I also say this is the day Ryan Lemon was back.
23: Yeah.
0: With that question.
23: Okay.
1: He said a word I wasn't sure we could say. But that's after we rebounded
0: out,
1: from that.
0: Said a word that probably, if Rick, maybe should have dropped. That's a Ryan Lemon day. He's back.
23: It's back, and we're back for football. Let's go be Youngstown State, damn it.
0: That's plural, Youngstown State.
23: Yeah.
0: And the game's 35 days away.
23: Let's go beat them, damn it.
0: All right. Thank you all very much for coming out. Go get a blizzard today somewhere in Kentucky. We'll see you tomorrow in Somerset. This has been Kentucky Sports Radio.
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29: 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Guaranteed
30: million dollars breaks down to $33 million per season for Olave. That's just shy of CeeDee Lamb's $34 million a season that he makes with the Cowboys. Puts Olave's average annual salary at sixth best in the NFL as the new deal is $90 million guaranteed. Buccaneers quarterback Baker Mayfield says he felt disrespected after not getting a new deal from Tampa.
31: Disappointing in that regard to not have, you know, to feel disrespect a little bit. And that's really the disappointing part, to feel undervalued after, you know, thinking you've earned it.
30: Day baseball, Twins get a walk-off grand slam from Cody Clemens to beat the Royals 4-3. Rays top the Rangers 3-2. Cubs and Cards tied at 2 in the 10th. Yankees lead the White Sox 1-0 in the 10th. I'm Dan Beyer.
5: Are you ready?
7: Oh, boy.
5: For this?
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5: For that?
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1: Hey, that's us.
11: We're Covino and Rich in the flesh.
1: Oh, hey, what's up, guys?
11: And shout out to all the many faces of the Fox Sports Radio Nation. Get it? Many faces. I'm wearing my He-Man t-shirt. You like He-Man. That?
1: That's a great
11: you like
1: shirt.
11: That? Master so, of color Fox Sports Radio, Steve Covino.
1: That's weird because I'm the guy that has the power.
11: So he thinks. You're more of like a Prince Adam.
1: I don't know. I got the power. Look at this shirt, bro. Dan Byer. Update for your next report. Dirty Dozen. Champions of the Valley.
11: Maybe he does have the power.
1: What's up, DB? How are
30: what
1: you,
30: what a sight last night to see the maroon donned by the great Dirty Dozen.
1: Yes, that's what I'm saying, man.
11: Congratulations.
30: And by the way, nice nightcap after the Possums and Mayhem had quite the tight affair as well.
1: It was tied going into the seventh, 8-8. Mayhem had a walk-off.
30: It was the Ravishing Raccoons.
1: Oh, my goodness. What a night in the Valley. Thank you, DB.
11: Rich Davis, All-Valley softball champion. Steve Covino, He-Man. We got Danny G. We got Iowa Sam. We got DB on your updates. And, of course, thank you again, Fox Sports Radio Nation, for putting up. I'm sorry, for hanging out with us on the daily.
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11: 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And, of course, join us live, streaming live. Watch what you hear. See my sweet He-Man t-shirt that my mom bought me. And Rich's sweet championship t-shirt that he's rocking today. And watch the show live at Covino and Rich FSR on YouTube. Chat live.
1: Can I tell you?
11: Enjoy.
1: I want to make fun of you, but it's purely based out of jealousy that like your mom will randomly send you something like that.
11: Yeah, because she loves me, bro. My, well.
15: She has good taste. That's a cool shirt.
1: You know, I don't think my mom loves me. She loves the Raiders like Danny J. She likes Fernando Mendoza more than
11: Jim Plunkett.
1: Yeah.
11: She likes.
16: Yeah, my mom sends a box of Pampers. Not for me.
1: You sure about that?
16: Not yet.
1: Right. You know what? Before we get into the Raiders, and there's an Ashton Genty story we got to get to. We're going to talk about roller coasters. We're throwing it back. LeBron's in the news as always. But Danny G, yo, dude, two things. Number one, you sent a picture to us that I can only imagine is very special to you. You sent us two pictures. One of your little son, Koa, holding up a Dodgers foam finger.
11: Oh, it's the best. Yeah.
1: Such a great picture.
11: That is a good one.
1: And a picture of you and your son for the first time walking into Dodger Stadium together. And that had to be a cool moment for you, no?
16: Yeah, I'm not an overly emotional person, but it brought a blue teardrop.
1: A little Dodger blue. Little.
11: No, that is awesome. That
16: I'll
11: is so
16: send
11: cool.
16: One of those pictures
5: it's
16: to Spotty
5: time
16: right now.
5: For Dodger baseball.
16: You know, at his age, I was walked in by my grandmother, and Vin Scully was on people's radios there in the bleachers. And I got to see Fernando Valenzuela pitch when I was a little kid his age. So walking him in now to his first Dodgers game, it was really special.
1: It sounds corny, but hearing you talk about it is getting me emotional.
11: That is awesome.
1: I mean, if we make Danny cry, that would be great. Boo.
11: That makes me think of my first game. Boo hoo hoo.
16: First of all, I don't sound anything like
11: boo hoo.
1: Oh, man. But Danny, you got to witness something.
16: Oh, dude, it was Edwin Diaz bobblehead. Spotty, I brought the bobblehead in so you could show it on our YouTube channel.
11: Oh, that's cool,
1: man.
11: Can
1: I tell you?
15: Koa looked like he liked it.
16: He took it out of his box right away.
15: He was like shaking it.
16: And he dropped it on the concrete. So Koa's has a chipped Edwin Diaz head.
11: But there's a story behind it. But,
1: can I tell you? It was, I mean, Danny.
16: The sound of the ninth, it says on the side of the box with the trumpet.
1: I am jealous of so many different fan bases because I'm a Mets fan. But last night, it hurt even more when you sent that video of the whole stadium, Dodger Stadium, erupting when Timmy Trumpets hits and Edwin Diaz runs out. And to think that, like, the excitement that the Mets had at Citi Field just a few years ago.
11: Yeah, the fact that they would get rid of that.
1: Like Diaz, I mean, and Alonso and Nimmo.
11: It's tough to keep them all.
1: It's a tired story now. No one wants to hear me bitch about the Mets. But Danny, watching that clip was almost like, not a little salt. I felt like you opened that big canister of salt and like poured it in the biggest wound. Like watching that is like, oh, it hurts so much. It really does. I can only imagine. You know what? I really can't imagine what
11: an analogy would be for another player of sport. Maybe your team loses the star player and you have to watch him dominate somewhere else.
3: It wasn't just the star player. Like, every time he comes out, it's a special moment. It's an event. Mm. You know, the fans get pumped. It's just an added layer to the theatrics of the game.
16: Yeah, and the game was pretty much over when it was 4-0. Top of the eighth, and Cole was really squirming in his seat. And Brenda's like, just hold on for one more inning. I promise, one more inning. And everybody stayed put because they wanted to be part of Diaz trotting back out for the first time in a while.
7: Well, I'll tell you what, if he's the Edwin Diaz that I know, your Dodgers could very well cruise to a three-peat because I don't know anyone getting in their way. Maybe your Yankees at full health, Covino, with that lineup. And if Max Fried, Rodon...
3: Well, we'll find out what moves they make before August 3rd.
7: Yeah, but
11: if one of you guys get Tarek
3: solid,
11: Skubal.
3: Solid pitching, but the Yankees have to score runs. They're tied in extra innings right now with the White Sox. And by the way, it was like a canister of salt in the wound. What kind of salt? Do you know the name? I know you're picturing that girl with the umbrella in the yellow dress.
11: Little Susie salt?
10: Veruca salt.
7: Veruca salt? No, good one.
3: What's the blue canister of salt that everybody visualized?
11: That's what I was picturing, with a little spout at the top?
3: Yeah, what is it?
11: With the little girl with the umbrella.
3: Come on, you got it.
10: Yellow dress, right?
3: I'm
10: blanking on it right now. It's the most, it's the most famous salt in the world.
11: 4C.
10: Oh, starts with an M.
11: 4C was the iced tea mix. And right next to that, picture the pantry.
3: Morton salt.
11: Damn it.
3: Morton salt.
10: It's iconic, that logo. Yeah,
3: it's the girl with the umbrella and the little yellow dress and the blue canister. All in Rich's wound last night.
10: It's a rain jacket, I guess she's wearing.
3: I guess, yeah, rain jacket.
11: Man. That's like me.
3: It's not a yellow dress?
11: That's like
10: me. I guess it is a yellow dress.
11: Salt in my wound, just sitting there with an umbrella looking all sad.
3: It really is a shame. It really, because the Mets had that. Like, to give that up, you're not only giving up a solid relief pitcher, one of the best in the game at the time, but you're giving up that event, you know, for the fans. Like, Danny G, I bet your son came right back to life when those lights went out and it became a party again. Like, you gave that up as well, you know?
16: It was like a little mini concert because people were bouncing up and down during the intro.
3: When tickets are as high as they are and you're spending all that money, I'm sure Koa got a little ice cream helmet and a Dodger dog.
11: Oh, look at the pictures. Boo-hoo.
3: You know, that's worth the price of admission right there when that showtime starts.
11: But I guess
3: those trumpets hit.
11: The only analogy I could think of would simply be if somehow you were maybe a younger man and you had the woman of your dreams and you didn't keep her. Like you let her slip away. But you know, a lot of people move on. But there are those few that like never found the one after that. And that must be like, oh, how do you think I feel watching the Mets put Devin Williams out there after they had that?
3: That dude's a nightmare. So, I say that respectfully.
11: We can move along, but Danny, I'm glad you had a great experience with your son. And I think everyone listening who's a dad or not could understand how special that is to bring your kiddo to their first baseball game. That's a pretty cool moment.
3: Very, very cool.
11: And the fact that nowadays you have video, pictures, everything. When we were kids, what's the chance of your mom or dad having a picture of that? 0.0.
3: Yeah. No proof. Yeah, there's no proof. I have no picture of my first game. Do you?
11: I have no picture of anything.
3: Think about that. No Polaroid? Was I not special
11: Can
3: enough?
11: Can I tell you, if pictures told the story, I never went to Shea Stadium and it never existed.
3: That's so weak, right? Did our parents not love us? What's the deal? Where's the pictures?
11: No, I don't think they loved us.
3: I know they took me to Yankee Stadium at least like two times in my life when I was little.
11: I remember the one time you claimed some BS story that you saw Don Mattingly in his car.
3: I got three awesome stories. I could tell them all in 10 seconds. Ready?
11: Ooh, let's go.
3: Story number one. I was screaming my lungs out as a little kid, and Willie Randolph turned around and waved to me. And later, years later, he was on our show, and I told him about it. He's like, yeah, remember.
11: Of course,
3: he was joking, right?
11: Yeah, I remember. Little Mexican kid in the upper deck.
3: I also went with my entire family once, which was a big mistake. And my Uncle Angel started climbing the foul pole, so that's a whole other story.
11: Got arrested.
3: And I think his son is listening right now. Hey, Anthony, what's going on? But Uncle Angel almost made me freak out. Like, is Uncle Angel climbing the foul pole? And they started pulling him down and everything. Third story, Rich already mentioned. This is when I was a little older. I was Little League days. And I went to a game with my buddy and my dad took us. And we're in traffic, the Major Deegan on the way home, right? Which is always like a major traffic jam on the way back in the Bronx. And Sam, you're going to love this story. I don't know if you heard this one. We're in traffic after the game. And
7: look, hold on. Keep in mind, he doesn't believe any of the stories I tell.
3: This is 100% true. Ask my dad. I don't know if I believe
0: him. Hey, he's telling the truth. Yeah, I remember.
7: You both need a story that you don't believe.
3: Most recently,
7: he doesn't believe the story a few years ago that I remember telling the story where I saw these good-looking girls in a Jeep, and they're like, hey, you. And they turned to me, and they flashed me. And Camino's like, that never happened.
3: That never happened. You know why? Because Rich was telling a really boring story, and he tried to bring us all back in by embellishing that story.
7: So if you don't believe that, what makes you think I'm going to believe this horse crap?
3: So I was about 12 years old, and I know this because I was with a Little League friend of mine, Richie Raymond from Chatham, New Jersey. He's from Union formerly. We're in the car, and all of a sudden, we're dead traffic, standstill traffic, on the way leaving Yankee Stadium. And we turn around, and Don Mattingly is right next to us, stuck in traffic. And he's in a gold Mercedes. But when you're a little kid, gold Mercedes meant like it was made of gold. Like, look at Don Mattingly in a made of gold Mercedes, right?
7: Please.
3: So me and my friends start freaking out. Oh, Don Mattingly. We're wearing Don Mattingly t-shirts. And we're like, Don Mattingly. And we're going, and I'm trying to get my dad to look. And my dad,
10: did you
3: like,
10: give him the old Grey Poupon?
3: No, I'm going roll to my dad. Down. Look, it's Don Mattingly. He's in traffic. And my dad's like, yeah, I ain't looking. He thought we're messing around. And then my dad turns around and it's Don Mattingly in traffic with us. And then my dad pulled the coolest move. Don was trying to get through and he goes, get ahead, Don. And Don cut us off in traffic and we were freaking out like, Don Mattingly.
10: Cove has two witnesses. You have zero.
7: If you put his friend or his dad on the stand, they'll turn into Dr. Fauci.
10: Dude, I'm the fifth.
0: Dad gave him the A, get ahead, Don. Sure.
3: And Don gave the New York courtesy that they don't do in LA, the wave, the how do you do, like thanks. And he cut in and we were freaking out. Imagine how I felt as a 12-year-old. I'm like, my dad has a mustache. He's talking to Don Mattingly's mustache.
7: I was
3: freaking out.
2: You know why I don't believe this story? There's no way your dad would be kissing ass to Don Mattingly. There's no way.
3: I agree. I swear. You know what, Dan? You gave me for every ammunition. Anytime he says I'm kissing ass, I'm like, you mean like you kissed Don Mattingly's ass in 87?
7: Yeah.
3: Just like you kissed Don Mattingly's ass. But true story, man. I think he did it for me.
7: Donnie Baseball.
3: Yeah, let him all go. Right.
7: You know what? I'll believe you.
3: So anyway, that is my only proof that I did go a few times to the ballpark.
7: Camino's like, you know what? What's that movie did you guys ever see the movie Big Fish?
3: Yes.
7: Great movie from the 2000s.
3: Really underrated, yeah.
7: Underrated movie where the guys...
3: Danny G, that'll make you shed another tear.
2: No, it won't.
12: Makes me think of my grandpappy.
7: It's a story about the grandfather who just tells very tall tales, right? And it's just a lot... It's a really good, like, 2000 movie.
3: Did they really happen?
7: Yeah, you don't know. Camino tells another story that I'm not sure. Now I'm trying to decide, do I believe anything this guy tells me? Camino,
3: bro, ask my dad.
7: Okay, all right. Camino tells a story. He was walking down Fifth Avenue in New York City.
3: Oh, it's the best story.
7: And Sugar Ray Leonard... is walking towards him. And he's like, Sugar Ray Leonard. And all of a sudden, Sugar Ray Leonard starts shadow boxing him, picks him up, gives him some noogies, holds him. They start boxing. And Camino says his mom took a whole roll of camera film.
3: All down Fifth Avenue. Yeah.
7: And all of a sudden, they went to get it developed. And like there was no film in this camera.
3: And then years later.
10: Or it was the Pope camera where it disappeared.
3: Years later, though, I had Sugar Ray Leonard on the show and we reenacted the moment.
10: Did he remember that?
3: Yeah, and he said, yeah, I remember that. But the funniest part
7: is you did meet all these people later on.
3: It's true.
7: I will say though, Danny G, Iowa Sam, the Pope story is true. I'll wrap this out of the Omen. I'll wrap this conversation up with my Pope story. Because this is as true as could be. In fact, since it's a pope,
3: I don't believe it was the pope. It was probably Frank Perdue or something.
10: It was just a cardinal.
7: I will swear on the pope.
3: Rich said he saw the pope.
2: This is like battle of the embellished stories.
7: I will swear on the pope. I believe that could be sacrilegious.
3: The story of the Jersey Moose, where I saw a moose almost attack me in New Jersey.
7: You said you were high.
3: I might have been. I don't remember, but I remember galloping.
10: Where did this moose come from?
3: I don't know.
7: Yeah, he said
3: that's the mystery.
7: He's in the suburb of New Jersey, and a moose runs at him. Anyway. I'm in Rome, part of my honeymoon. I'm not some world traveler, guys, but for my honeymoon, my wife and I went to Spain, Italy, and France. It was awesome.
10: Sounds good to me.
7: Like, honestly, it was beautiful. We're walking through the Vatican, and they're setting up barricades. And it just so happens to be like, what are they doing? We're just walking through sightseeing, like, you know, a couple tourists on their honeymoon. And all of a sudden, like, sir, back up. They were more like, sir, back up.
3: Did you see how the Cardinals were there? It was Ozzie Smith, John Tudor, Willie McGee. Jack Clark.
7: This guy's going to be here all week. He's at Chuckles on Thursday night. So all of a sudden, I find myself
4: front row because they literally just put a barricade in front of me. All of a sudden, within a minute, I'm like, what is the commotion? The Pope decides to make the rounds. The Pope pulls in his Pope mobile right in front of me and stops and starts waving around. I take my flip cam. I go in selfie mode and I go, hey, we're at the Vatican. I turn around and I say, hey, Pope, sweet hat. And I'm laughing. And my wife's like, why would you say that? You're so dumb.
3: Didn't the Pope throw up the peace sign?
4: I get back to our hotel and I'm like, this is an epic video. I have a video of me saying sweet hat to the Pope 5 feet from me. Covino's going to get a load out of this. I'm excited. I look on my flip cam as if it was scrambled. Like any picture I took in that time frame, gone, or like the Pope had a zapper of sorts, like some scrambler.
16: It was like you trying to watch Cinemax.
4: Yes, it looked like I'm trying to scope out a booby in 1987.
3: I don't believe him. The Pope.
4: I thought
6: the last time you told this story, you were like, the Pope just wasn't captured in the photo. Yeah, like, dude, he disappeared.
3: No, it was just Sam. Every time he tells a story, it's a different
6: now
3: version.
6: Now it's scrambled. Yeah, yeah. Which is it, Rich?
3: Hey, which is it, buddy?
6: Which is it, Rich?
3: Yeah, the Pope.
4: It never came out, Sam. I was like, oh,
6: maybe there is, like, in the Pope mobile, like, some kind of technology.
4: That's what I'm
6: like
4: saying.
6: A scrambling so, like, he's protect his privacy is protected. Yeah. I don't know.
4: You
6: but he's
4: believe,
6: right there.
4: You don't believe
6: the
4: that, bud. But Covino shadow boxing with Sugar Ray Leonard, you believe? Okay.
3: Yeah, I was like in fifth grade.
4: Yeah.
3: So those are our stories. We're sticking to it. And you know why we bring this up?
4: Because Danny has G. great photos that we never have.
3: Yes. Danny G provided his son with a lifetime experience that he'll never forget. And he has the photos to prove
4: and
3: it.
4: And you know what, Danny?
3: His first game at Dodger Stadium.
4: I do believe your son, while too young to really remember it,
3: We
4: have these humans could tell a story via the photo. Covino's example always is you might have a picture of you, of your mom giving you a bath in the sink as a kid, right? Now.
3: Yeah, but I'm half Mexican, so I was like 11 years old. She was still giving me a bath.
4: That's true.
3: In the sink.
4: But most people.
16: I have one with Messi.
3: You know what I used to love when they would take the spray thing on the sink? Pour it down your back. I remember,
4: but
3: man.
4: But you might not necessarily remember, but if you see a picture of it, somehow you're able to maybe like subconsciously connect the dots. And your son may not remember that, but he'll always remember. Oh, there's the. I think I remember. Yeah, I think I do remember. That's when Dad took me to my first game, so it'll always be special.
16: Yeah, for sure. Experts say that our brains have like file folders in them, and no matter if you can, you know, think about it right off the top of your head or not, it's there. It's in your memory.
3: And those photos will be a constant memory and reminder of that. And it is wild, though, to really put it in perspective. Like, did our parents not have the wherewithal? You could say they didn't have the technology, but they did. I mean, cameras existed.
16: Yeah.
4: But they weren't going to carry it around, and they didn't think it was important. Like, I mean, listen, there's a clip I reposted on Facebook, of all places, not Instagram. But if you follow me on Facebook, it was someone.
6: Hey, Facebook.
4: Sam, right. That's the ticket. Sam's like a boomer. Sam loves Facebook.
6: Yeah, I love Facebook. Hey.
4: When you go on Facebook, you know, sometimes you see a video and you want to share it, but it only shares to Facebook. It was a couple from the 80s, and they're saying, you know, in the future, they say you're going to be able to carry around your phone and take pictures and talk to people on videos. And the couple, there's some cool 80s couple. They were like, yeah, why would you want to do that? Because back then you were like,
3: what was it, the Goulia family?
4: Yeah, really, it was like Glenn Goulia. And honestly, I'll show you during the break. You know, it's a cool looking 80s couple. And some guy made it seem like in the future, they seem so disinterested. Like phone calls are like, you might have your phone in your pocket and you can take videos. And they're like, yeah, but like, why? Because we lived a different life, right?
3: Well,
4: I mean, think about it. Your parents didn't have the wherewithal to take many pictures of your Little League games, did they?
3: I guess that's it. Just
4: again,
3: not the,
4: no proof of the 27 home runs.
3: The wherewithal to do that. Yeah. And I found all these home videos and there's like none of me playing sports.
4: Yeah, it's weird. Right? They're all him grounding out to third.
16: I was going
4: to
16: say,
3: it's like my friends. It's like, why are we taking videos of my friends and not me?
16: Also, it helps because this generation of kids, if they're lucky enough to join a major league team or a pro team, they can, you know, call back the photos of when they were wearing that team's jersey.
4: Isn't it wild? You know why?
16: It's
4: crazy
16: shirt.
4: Because all the youngsters now were born into a time of iPhones.
3: Mm-hmm.
4: It's crazy. And Covino and I talked about this recently. One of the dads that I know through my kids' teams, this guy Ryan, he works in production, works with Fox Sports actually, does some stuff with them. He makes sizzle reels for his kids' sports, but like
7: stuff that you wouldn't dream of. Like when you were a kid, like you might have some fuzzy VHS tape of like one game your uncle taped on a camcorder. Every year he's making like sizzle reels of his high school kids' sports. Insane, I'm like, what are we doing? It's a different world. So,
3: something out of NFL films.
7: Well, Danny, glad you enjoyed last night. Now,
3: speaking of youngsters in sports, what year do you think Ashton Gentry was born?
7: All right.
3: He has plenty of picture proof.
10: Like 2019.
3: No.
16: That's when he was born.
3: 2003.
7: I was going to say, Ashton Gentry was probably born.
3: You rarely get professional athletes that start with 19 anything nowadays. So again, 2003, I'm sure he has picture proof of every stage of his life.
7: Ashton Gentry was 4 years old when you got your first iPhone.
3: Yeah. So this dude, his whole life, Ashton Gentry
7: was
3: documented.
7: Ashton Gentry was born post 9/11. Ashton Gentry was born when, like, you were like at the end of printing out MapQuest directions, and you were starting to get GPS.
3: Before we get into
16: getting
3: old
16: carried
3: school,
16: away, stop making us feel old.
3: I know, right? Before we get into old school and 50 hits, we reminisce and throw it back every Thursday. We want you to start thinking about this. Ashton Gentry is in the news because he's getting even more shredded, and we'll tell you why and tell you how. But it got us thinking of things that you need to lose from your diet. But like your biggest kryptonite.
7: What's your kryptonite?
3: Your biggest kryptonite. Let us know. Start thinking about it at 877-99 on Fox. And I'll just say this for now. We have lots of things to give away. Lots of prizes to give away today. All right. So be calling.
7: All right. More Covino and Rich right here. 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A fun throwback Thursday. 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

0: good shape.
1: He does a lot of like pitching tips for young kids. Yeah. So yeah, the Rocket. It's cool to see his kid being like a legit big leaguer now.
2: Very, very cool. Congrats to him and a big win for the Twins. Now, we have time for one phone call.
1: Let's do one now. We'll do the rest of
2: your kryptonite. We got prizes to give away and we'll take the rest of your phone calls next. Who do we got, Danny G?
3: Let's go all the way to Alaska. Ian.
1: What's up, Ian?
4: Hey, how's it going, guys?
1: What's up, buddy boy?
4: Good. Well, nothing besides these Yankee games last couple of days killing me.
2: Misery.
4: But my vice, so I'm good on stopping on the booze, stopping on the carbs, and everything like that. But I tell you what, I drive by Great Harvest, stop in there, get a cookie, slice of cinnamon roll, butter on the way out. I can't. Sugar's like the number one drug. It's like more addictive than heroin.
1: Let me tell you, when you Camino, I know your girlfriend is much younger. Don't worry, he's not a creep guy. She's like 30. She's not 20.
2: She's 34.
1: But she'll always bring back, because she still has something called metabolism, probably.
2: Yeah.
1: She will bring home like crumble cookies and stuff.
2: All the time.
1: And I know Camino
2: She takes a little bunny nibble and leaves the rest there.
1: Well, I just wanted to try it. Meanwhile, now there's like a big thing of cookies and donuts for Camino to just look at.
2: Oh, it's a nightmare. I'm like, you going to finish this? Because I'm about to.
1: Oh,
2: so what's your kryptonite? We will take the rest of your phone calls next and give away prizes plus old school and 50 hits. And more Covino and Rich right here on Fox Sports Radio. 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
13: Heading out this afternoon, if you're heading over to Valley Station, watch for big delays on the Snyder Freeway westbound near Dixie. Looks like traffic's backed up almost back to New Kent Road. And then we have an accident working on the Waterson eastbound at Breckenridge Lane. Another crash working on 64 westbound near the Waterson in the east end right lane block there. Traffic a little busy across the Sherman-Menton Bridge and up through Floyd County. A little busy as well if you're coming westbound on I-64 out around the Snyder Freeway. I'm Bobby Ellis from the Total Traffic Center.
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13: Heading out this afternoon, if you're heading over to Valley Station, watch for big delays on the Snyder Freeway westbound near Dixie. Looks like traffic's backed up almost back to New Kent Road. And then we have an accident working on the Waterson eastbound at Breckenridge Lane. Another crash working on 64 westbound near the Waterson in the east end right lane block there. Traffic a little busy across the Sherman-Menton Bridge and up through Floyd County. A little busy as well if you're coming westbound on I-64 out around the Snyder Freeway. I'm Bobby Ellis from the Total Traffic Center.
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1: Wasn't he on the Giants?
3: Giants, San Francisco Giants.
1: Giants.
2: And the Indians too.
1: I was thinking Giants when you said it. Danny G is on the phones at 877-99 on Fox. We got Iowa Sam on the ones and twos. DB's hanging out. And thank you, Fox Sports Radio Nation, for rocking with us. Now, get this. There's some stories about LeBron James. You know his jersey is like breaking all sorts of records in 48 hours. We're going to talk LeBron and more on Overpromised. That's our bonus pod.
2: Candy Maldonado.
1: Yeah.
2: On the road again. If we're Willie Nelson, this conversation. If we do a little Willie Nelson on the road again.
1: I would say the two that we said come to mind.
2: I agree. He played for the Cleveland Indians, now Guardians, on two occasions. Played with the Giants. Those are the two I picture on my baseball cards.
1: Mm-hmm.
2: Right? That's how you picture it, right? On your baseball cards?
1: Yeah.
2: Danny, when you were a tiny little boy, he played for the Dodgers.
3: Oh.
2: Candy Maldonado. So
3: his first team?
2: 81 to 85.
3: Crazy.
1: Oh, wow.
3: So he went from the Dodgers to the Giants?
2: Dodgers, early 80s. Giants, late 80s. Then the Indians, which makes sense because late 80s, early 90s when I was collecting baseball cards the most. Then a one-year stop with the Brewers, a one-year stop with Toronto, one with the Cubs, then back to the Blue Jays for a year. Like he had a lot of one-year little stops along the way, but I think Giants and Indians as well.
1: Well, we bring him up because Ashton Gentry says that
2: he loves candy so much, and that's what he had to cut out of his diet just to get in shape for this season.
1: Oh, and by the way, Candy's not a stripper in Vegas where the Raiders play.
2: She might be. So we're going to take the rest of your phone calls on your biggest crypt tonight. But remember, mark your calendars. Today is Miracle Treat Day at DQ.
1: DQ?
2: 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DQ, ooh, happy, tastes good. Let's go.
1: All right, let's wrap up these phone calls. Yep. Then we got to go old school. Who we got, Danny?
3: Mark in Missouri.
1: Mark Genty, looking ripped even more so. Give up candy. What is your kryptonite, buddy?
18: My kryptonite, ironically, today is a pecan cluster blizzard at DQ.
1: Nice.
3: That's cool.
1: Hell yeah. Of all days, miracle treat day. Thank you, buddy.
2: Yeah, honestly, dude, I for me, it's chocolate. I need some sort of chocolate at the end of the night. Or, you know, I'm always hearing something calling my name from the pantry. Cookies, forget about it. Our boy called and said cookies before. Dude, especially a nice, like, soggy cookie, a nice Subway soggy chocolate chip, any cookie for that matter. You know, I'll house them. Icing, anything with icing on it. Ooh. I just need it sometimes, man. So yeah. If you can cut that out and do some cardio, you could be ripped and shredded just like Ashton Genty.
1: All right, well, maybe not just like kryptonite.
3: All right, quickly, Robert in Indiana.
1: Yo, Rob, what up?
20: Oh, yeah, my kryptonite is donuts, and I've recently lost 75 pounds, so it's kind of rough.
1: Congratulations, man.
2: Cool.
1: Yeah. You lost like a small human.
3: Yeah, donuts
2: are
3: hard.
2: That's why Dunkin' Donuts out of business, because of him.
3: When somebody has donuts set out at your job, it is hard to at least not cut one in half.
1: Well, that's what I'm saying. You do the BS thing where you're like, I'm going to take a little piece, and you end up having six halves of donuts. At least I do.
3: All right, let's wrap this with Cameron, also in Indiana.
1: What up, Cam?
21: Hey, guys, what's up?
1: What's up?
21: Hey, if you want something sour, I recommend look up Barnett's Mega Sours. Thank me later. And then my kryptonite specifically right now, they got to kick me out of Panda Express.
2: Dude, oh, man.
1: Yeah, Panda Express, not great for you, but I'm with you. I could have that lo mein and, like, orange chicken every day.
2: God, some of those Rangoons.
3: Sweet and sour.
1: You're a Rangoon.
2: I am a Rangoon.
1: All right. Well, hey, if you missed out on this, you can always hit us up at Covino and Rich on all social media. And coming up next, we're running a little late, but feeling great on a Thursday. We're going to go old school. And today, old school has to do with something going down at Universal Studios. And it's not the Ozzy Osbourne Halloween Spectacular, which is cool news, by the way.
2: Oh, yeah. They got the haunted house. It's going to be great.
1: They're incorporating the late, great Ozzy
2: Hollywood Horror Nights.
1: But there's a story about Universal Studios, and it'll get you thinking. We'll go old school. Plus, we'll talk some LeBron. All coming up right here. Covino and Rich. Fox Sports Radio. Hang tight.
2: Yeah.
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9: Heading on about this afternoon, still watching an accident in the East Ends on 64 westbound around the Waterston Expressway, right lane blocked there by a crash. Then an accident if you're heading over to Valley Station, causing big delays on the Snyder westbound before Dixie, a crash. Also watch for other problem spots, including an accident at Broadway and South Preston Street, at Hikes Lane and Klondike, and River Road and Glenview. I'm Bobby Ellis from the Total Traffic Center.
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25: And here's what you need to know.
3: Baker Mayfield is in camp for the Buccaneers, but it doesn't mean he's necessarily happy after not getting a long-term extension from the team.
36: Think I'm a franchise quarterback? I've been told I'm a franchise quarterback. It's been said publicly from ownership down here. And so to not have a deal done is very disappointing.
3: Also said he felt disrespected with the offers that the Buccaneers gave him. Mayfield going to play the upcoming season under his current deal. It's a new deal for Saints wide receiver Chris Olave. He and the team have agreed on a 4-year extension worth $132 million. He gets $90 million guaranteed to play in the Big Easy. Falcons quarterback Tua Tagovailoa did some individual drills in camp today as he continues to deal with tightness in his back. Bengals defensive end Shamar Stewart's going to miss multiple weeks but avoided serious injury after hyperextending his knee in practice yesterday. Twins get a walk-off grand slam to beat the Royals 4-3. White Sox down the Yankees in 11-2-1. Cubs 4, Cubs 2, or Cardinals 2 in 10.
25: This is Covino and Rich. They're bringing the love.
1: I love you. Let's spread some love. We love you, Fox Sports Radio Nation.
25: They're bringing the hype.
3: Oh, yeah.
1: Let's go. I may jump through this glass window in the studio like I'm Marty Jannetty in the wrestling world in the 80s.
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25: Here's Covino and Rich.
1: Hey, that's us. Man, Marty Jannetty references slay, huh?
2: I mean, they always slay.
1: In fact,
2: through a glass window.
1: I'm wearing my arrogance as we speak.
2: Oh, it's Rick Martel style?
1: Rick Martel style. I am a Rick Martell kind of guy. Rich is more of a Marty Jannetty kind of guy.
2: Get out of here, Marty Jannetty. That actually, he was the weakest.
1: Rich is more of a dangerous Danny Davis kind of guy.
2: Yeah.
1: That's Rich Davis, everybody. I'm Steve Covino. We got Iowa Sam here on the ones and twos. Danny G and like, Dan Beyer.
2: You're like a bootleg Tito Santana.
1: And I'm the bootleg Tito. Remember,
2: Arriba.
1: 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Now,
2: we're talking about all those treats that you can't resist.
1: Yeah.
2: If you're going to go to DQ, today's the day. Good cause.
1: Dude.
2: Good cause.
1: Once I realized they have dairy-free Ben & Jerry's because I'm lactose intolerant, I can't stop with the, I hate the band, but the fish ice cream. Oh, man.
2: Fish food?
1: Yeah. Fish food. I can't stop with that now.
4: You don't eat any dairy at all?
1: I try not to, Sam, out of respect for you guys.
4: What happens to you? Do you get the farts?
1: Yeah, kind of, something like that. Now, we are Covino and Rich, and we have prizes to give away. We have things to get to. And if you want to chime in on anything you may have missed, definitely hit us up at Covino and Rich. And whatever we don't have time for goes on Over Promise today. That's our bonus podcast. And I can tell you straight off the bat, who's bat? No one on the Yankees. I promise you that. They ain't hitting. We're going to talk LeBron and jersey sales. We're going to talk backyard activities and more on Over Promise. New episode today on 149. I'm sorry, on this YouTube page, episode 149 at Covino and Rich FSR.
2: Nice.
1: Rich, we are getting a late start today because there's a story and it's old school when 50 hits.
2: Yeah, we do this every Thursday. We go old school and there's a story right out of here in Los Angeles, Universal Studios.
1: We already mentioned there's a Halloween Horror Nights. An Ozzy Osbourne announcement.
3: This sounds like a horror night.
1: I know. But
2: by the way, are they going to have, not in bad taste, but are they going to have like the ghost of Ozzy or something at Universal? Is that the vibe?
1: I mean,
2: because he loved that type of stuff, right?
1: They're committed to keeping his brand alive, and they're all about AI and things like that. So it's possible. So Halloween Horror Nights. There's an Ozzy Osbourne haunted house they've announced in Orlando and California. I think there might even be a maze involved in it and stuff. But there's another story in regards to Universal. This is out of KTLA, actually. It's like a horror film going on. Constant screaming and yelling. Very intrusive, one neighbor told KTLA. Sounds like bloody murder. Neighbors complain of screams.
2: That's like something your parents would say. Parents love that phrase.
1: Bloody murder.
2: Screaming bloody murder.
1: People are so loud. On the new Fast and Furious roller coaster.
2: Yeah,
1: they're saying it's so intense.
5: There's a swing and a fly ball. Hammer back in a deep right center. Into the line. It's gone. A walk-off home run for Edwin Rios.
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7: Good evening, everyone. Welcome once again to Louisville Bats Baseball. Thanks so much for being with us on a picture-perfect Thursday night here in downtown Louisville from Louisville Slugger Field. It's game three of a six-game series between the Bats and the Indianapolis Indians. Alongside Jim Kelch, I'm Nick Curran in the GE Appliances Press Box. Carl Blanton back in the studio. The Bats able to get on the board in the series, ending a five-game losing streak here last night with a 5-3 victory. Bats trail 2-0 after an Indianapolis run in the third, but the Bats chipped into it with one in the fourth and then got a big three-run double from Michael Toldia in the fifth to take the lead. Indians got a sixth-inning run, but Michael Chavis provided some insurance in the eighth with a solo homer, and the Bats got the two-run win. So the Bats interplay tonight, 49-53 overall, 10-19 in the second half, looking for their second straight win and trying to take the series lead. The Indians are now 50-54. They're 18-11 in the second half. They've dropped four of their last six after a seven-game winning streak. Pitching matchup for tonight, right-hander Jose Acuna goes to the mound for the Bats. He's 1-2 in four starts with a 6.86 ERA. It's the righty Mike Clevinger on the mound for Indianapolis, 2-0 in 15 relief appearances, a 3.92 ERA. Bats in the Tribe on a beautiful Thursday evening in downtown Louisville. We'll take a break on our Big O Tires pregame show. 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
7: 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Transactions involving the Bats and Reds today. Today, the Reds reinstated from a rehab assignment and activated off the 10-day injured list Matt McClain. They also recalled from this Bats team right-hander Zach McCambly, who was the winning pitcher last night for the Bats. With those moves, the Reds option to this Bats team post-game yesterday, infielder Edwin Arroyo and right-hander Chase Petty. So neither of those guys active. Petty expected to join this Bats team tomorrow, Arroyo on Saturday. Jim?
28: With the victory here last night for the Bats 5-3, Pat Kelly gets on the season his 49th victory of the year. He was talking to some Bats fans the other day, wondering how much, if all, Pat had moved up the all-time list in managerial wins. So we thought we'd touch on that today. PK entered the season with 2,092 wins all-time, which is seventh all-time among all minor league managers in terms of victories. With the win last night, he's now at 2,141, still in seventh place. The interesting story about it all, though, is Rick Sweet, who is the all-time winningest manager in Louisville franchise history, started the year at 2,438 wins, third all-time. And with the victories he has this year, Rick Sweet is now at 2,494, just three away from being in second place all-time and surpassing Bob Coleman, who last managed in 1957. Bob Coleman at 2,496, Rick Sweet now at 2,494, so three wins away from being number two all-time behind Stan Wozniak at 2,530. Just some interesting notes managerial-wise in terms of wins in the minor leagues. Meanwhile, after dropping 2-3 at home to the Cleveland Guardians, the Reds continue their homestand tonight and the start of a four-game series against the Pittsburgh Pirates. Game starts at 7:10. It'll be Rhett Lauder on the mound for the Reds against Johan Ramirez for the Pirates. Pirates are 1 over .500. The Reds are 7 under, and the Reds are 3-6 against the Pirates this year. And again, first of a four-game series. It starts tonight at 7:10 in Cincinnati. That's news and notes for this Thursday night. We'll take a break. When we come back, a look at the second half International League standings here on Sports Talk 790.
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7: 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We'll take a quick look tonight. Durham remains on top at 19-8, a game clear of Scranton Wilkes-Barre at 18-9. Rail Riders have won three straight. Indianapolis, these Indians just two back at 18-11. St. Paul 17-12. Worcester 16-12. Omaha 16-13. Gwinnett and Rochester both 15-13, along with Buffalo. So the top looks headed into play around the league on this Thursday. We'll break on our Big O Tires pregame show. When we come back, Jim had a chance to catch up with a man who got his first Triple-A save last night, right-hander Cam Cotter. You'll hear from him next on Sports Talk 790.
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28: Welcome back to the ballpark. Our pregame show continues. My guest is right-hander Cam Cotter. You may not know that name. He just joined this team yesterday. And, Cam, first of all, welcome to the Reds organization. Welcome to Louisville. And you talk about going right into the fire last night, your first day here with this team. You get into the first game. You get into the eighth inning. And lo and behold, in the ninth, you're in a save situation. It doesn't get any tougher than that, does it?
2: No, it's exciting. I love the pressure in the eighth and ninth innings, especially in a tight ball game. There's nothing I like more as a relief pitcher. So it was a really, really cool opportunity to be able to go out there and get a save in my first game with the bats.
28: Your line last night, 2 innings, no runs, 3 hits, no walks, 2 strikeouts. If somebody just looks at the line and says, oh, 2 shutout innings, must have been pretty easy for him. Reality is, it was nothing like that, was it?
2: Not quite, no. I had traffic out there both innings. The defense really picked me up in the eighth with the double play, and then in the ninth inning, had a couple of guys get on and was able to work my way out of it. So, yeah, by no means was it a easy, clean 2 innings, but the results turned out well.
28: And if that was really the end of the story, that's still an amazing thing. You come in on the first day here, you get into the game and save it, but that's not the story because really it all began earlier in the day. You were with the Double-A Chattanooga team. You had just signed with the Reds not that long ago. You were with the Double-A team in Birmingham, and you had an early flight out of Birmingham just to get here, didn't you?
2: I did. I got up at 4:30 yesterday morning, took an Uber to the airport, got into Louisville about noon, and then closed the game out later that night.
28: I tell you know the name of Johnny Cash. He had a song years ago called I've Been Everywhere. And really, that's your story this year. We were writing last night, wanted to make sure we got them all in order. Mexico 1, the Atlantic League Independent 2, Frontier League Independent 3. Then you sign with the Reds, you go to Chattanooga in the Southern League 4, and now in Louisville International League 5. That's a lot of packing and unpacking and living in hotels, isn't it?
2: It is. It is. It's like you hit on. It's been a crazy year starting the year in Mexico, coming back to the States, pitching in a few indie ball leagues, and then on the 4th of July, the Reds called, signed with them. Spent a few weeks in Chattanooga, had a really great time down there, and yeah, now here we are in Louisville.
28: You were telling me a story that you had pretty much said your career was over right before you signed with the Reds. You had taken a job in did you say medical sales?
2: Medical device sales.
28: And you and your wife were ready to move on from the baseball life. All of a sudden, you got a call from the Reds, and things changed, right?
2: Absolutely, yeah. Like I said, on the 4th of July, I'm sitting there having a meal with my wife and my in-laws, and the Reds called, gave me an opportunity of a lifetime to get back another chance in affiliate baseball. Was something I couldn't really pass up. I had just finished my first day of work with a medical device company, was getting ready to go to work Monday, and then the Reds called, resigned from my job on the way to Chattanooga, and yeah, the rest is history.
28: You're a native of Greensboro, North Carolina. You played collegially at North Carolina State, and you got a degree there in human biology, and you have, according to what I read at least, a rehab business of your own. What is that all about?
2: So a few buddies of mine, we've been training baseball players remotely for a few years now. Me, myself, I had 2 Tommy John surgeries and a back surgery while I was in college, so I have like an innate interest in the rehab space, studied human biology, wanted to go to medical school, so now spend a lot of my mornings working on rehab protocols for athletes all around the world.
28: Do you see yourself in that area, or as you mentioned, some sort of medical sales down the road when your baseball career is over? You're only 27, so it could be next year. It could be years from now. You never know, do you?
2: Right. I think it's something I'll continue to be involved in. I love the game of baseball. I love being able to make an impact on these guys' careers. So staying in the rehab space, helping these players out with their various kind of rehabilitations from elbow and shoulder surgery is something I'll continue to do.
28: We mentioned that you had kind of retired after the independent ball things this year, but you actually started the year in Mexico. Was that, I don't know, what's that like to say, well, okay, I've got to start somewhere again. I'm going to go to Mexico. What was that like having to make that decision to go to Mexico and start the year?
2: Right. Obviously, it's a difficult decision there to leave my wife and family for many months. So decided to go down to Mexico to say I can play baseball internationally. Had a really great experience down there playing for 3 months. Once I got into June, I realized it was probably best to come home, spend more time around wife and family. But all in all, Mexico was a great experience. I'm glad I did it.
28: And really, the bottom line is, as you were saying before we started, at 27 years old, you don't want to look back 10 years from now and say, maybe, you know, the Reds offered me a job. Maybe I should have done that. You never know what would have happened. So you do it, and you just kind of roll with it, don't you?
2: Absolutely. The one thing I kept telling my wife and my family was I don't want to look back in 10 years and wonder what if I had signed with the Reds or what if I had not signed with the Reds. So like you hit on, I'm 27. I'm young. My body feels great. I wanted another chance to prove myself in the U.S. in affiliate baseball. The Reds gave me that opportunity. I'm going to try to capitalize on it as much as I can.
28: Cam, thank you for your time, and good luck the rest of the way.
2: Awesome. Thank you.
28: Cam Cotter, my guest. We'll take a break. More pregame show in a moment on Sports Talk 790.
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28: 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Nick?
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7: 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First for the visiting Indians, Termar Johnson leads off. He's at second base. Batting second, the center fielder, Mitch Jebb. Hitting third in right field, Ronnie Simon. The cleanup batter is the first baseman, Inmanuel Valdez. Batting fifth, the DH, Jonathan Rodriguez. Hitting sixth, the third baseman, Deuce Corson. Batting seventh in left field, Dominic Fletcher. Hitting eighth and catching, Derek Berg. Batting ninth, the shortstop, Gray Kessinger. Starting pitcher for the Indians, the right-hander, Mike Clevinger. For the Bats, Francisco Urbaez leads off. He's at second base. Batting second, the right fielder, Hector Rodriguez. Hitting third, the DH, Michael Tolia. The cleanup batter is the center fielder, Will Benson. Batting fifth, at third base, Michael Chavis. Hitting sixth, the first baseman, P.J. Higgins. Batting seventh in left field, Austin Hendrick. Hitting eighth and catching, Dane Leonard. Batting ninth, the shortstop, Sam Haggerty. Starting pitcher for the Bats, the right-hander, Jose Acuna. Bats in the Tribe on a beautiful Thursday evening. Bats looking to make it back-to-back wins on the final Masters night of the year. We'll have all the action coming up next on Sports Talk 790.
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7: 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A beautiful Thursday night. Bats going for back-to-back wins. It's game three of the series against the Indianapolis Indians. Alongside Jim Kelch, I'm Nick Curran in the GE Appliances press box. 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Bats getting ready to take the field, playing as the Mashers for the final time this year. The white pants, those baby blue Mashers jerseys. Mashers across the chest in the script red. Big red number on the back with a white outline of the all baby blue Mashers caps. Indians for the third straight night. Gray pants, red jerseys. Indians across the chest in that old style white font. White number on the back. White letters in the names in the all navy caps. Bats have taken the field. Here is public address announcer Charles Gazaway.
27: Now, ladies and gentlemen, boys and girls, we ask everyone who is able to please stand.
7: Here's Charles.
27: Gentlemen, we ask you to please remove your hats. We pause before tonight's game to honor the United States of America and those who serve and protect our nation both here at home and around the world. 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

0: He made his 2026 Bats debut on the road at Columbus on the 2nd of July. He's made four starts. The team is 2-2 in those starts. He won that first start at Columbus, trying to bounce back from a loss this past Saturday at Toledo when the Bats lost that game 9-4. Jose Acuña, 1-2, 6.86 his ERA for the Bats this year.
1: Took the loss, 3 2/3 innings, 5 runs, 6 hits Friday in T-Town. Originally signed by the Mets as an international free agent July 2nd of 2019. He was part of a trade deadline deal as we near the deadline this year. 2 days ago Tuesday, was traded to the Reds along with Hector Rodriguez in a deal that sent Tyler Naquin and Philip Deal to the Mets. With the trade deadline looming, Acuña knows what it's like to be dealt at the deadline as he takes the ball for the Bats tonight. Termar Johnson leads things off for Indianapolis, the left-handed batting second baseman. 199, 7 home runs, 33 driven in, the number 11 Pirates prospect, according to MLB.com. He's hitting 3 in a row, been on base in 4 straight, 2 for 8 with an RBI in the series. 1 for 3, walked twice, was caught stealing, and scored a run here last night. He digs in and is just about ready. Now a quick step out. And now he's back in and ready to go. Acuña looks in to his catcher, Leonard. The right-hander, that sidestep, and the first pitch of the game on the way. It is swung on and missed, an elevated fastball. We roll just a few minutes late at 6:39, game number 104 of this Bats baseball season. Here's the 0-1. Swing and a miss on a high fastball, and it's nothing in two. They may have cut our official scores, Mike, again today. Oh, I don't know that that's working. We'll see. Check between innings. Here's the 0-2 pitch. Swing and a miss. Off speed that time. Johnson out in front. 3 straight pitches. Johnson gone on strikes for the first out. Here's Mitch Jebb, the left-handed batting center fielder. 381, 4 home runs, 10 RBIs in 10 games with the Indians. He's been on base in 9 of 10 with the Tribe. 2 for 9 in the series. He was 2 out of 5 last night. Struck out and reached on an error. First one from Acuña. Off the plate outside. Ball 1. Charlie Welling, the crew chief, calls the balls and strikes tonight. Kellen Martin at first. Eric Pacheco at third. 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The 1-0 misses outside. A late strike call there by Welling. It's 1-1 on Jeb, a ball and a strike. Dane Leonard catching Jose Acuña tonight as Acuña sidesteps in the 1-1. Swinging a slow roller to the left side, charging the third base, the shortstop, Haggerty Fields, not in time on the throw. Chavis from third thought about coming in on that ball, decided to pull up. Haggerty charging in, fielded it, but Jeb runs well, able to leg it out. It's an infield hit for Mitch Jeb. One on with one out for Ronnie Simon, the switch hitting right fielder. Bats left against the righty Acuña. 321, the league's leading hitter. 6 home runs, 55 driven in. Had his 9-game hitting streak come to an end last night. Has been on base in 10 in a row and in 15 of 16. 1 for 5 in the series. Takes a strike on the outside edge. 0 for 3 with 2 walks tonight ago. Dane Leonard catching Jose Acuña, P.J. Higgins at first, Francisco Urbaez at second, Sam Haggerty at short, Michael Chavis at third, Austin Hendrick in left, Will Benson in center, and Hector Rodriguez in right field. 0-1 pitch, it's high, 1-1. Jeb, 2 steals in as many tries in 10 games with the Indians. He's certainly capable of running over there at first base. 1-1 pitch, swing and a miss. It's 1-2. Acuña made his AAA debut with the Bats back in 2024, as mentioned, and then made 4 starts at the end of the year with Louisville, then spent all last year at AA Chattanooga. Was there this year for 15 starts, promoted to this Bats team 1 month ago, the 30th of June. The 1-2 outside, 2 balls and 2 strikes. Acuña in those 4 starts of the Bats in 24, 0-1 with a 9.95 ERA. His AAA debut came August 30th of 24 in Indianapolis. 3 innings, 2 runs, 4 hits, and a no decision. 2-2 to Simon.

0: just missed off the plate away in the count full. So something of a full circle moment for Acuna here tonight, at least at Triple-A, as he makes his fifth start with the bats this season. Triple-A debut against the Indians and now facing them again here tonight. Throw to first, and Jeb dives back in safely. Beautiful night. Not much of a breeze. Flags and right kind of blowing toward right field. A gentle left-to-right breeze, perhaps. Payoff pitch. There goes the runner. A swing and a line drive off the glove of the leaping Haggerty into short center. Jeb on his way to third. Simon a wide turn. He'll stay there. Here's Jeb coming for the plate. Throw to the plate. He is safe. He got around the tag. It looked like the throw beat him, but Jeb able to slide around the tag. Simon goes to second. 1-0 Indianapolis here in the first. Man, Haggerty at the apex, almost able to haul that in. It just tipped off his glove into short center field.
1: Funny thing about that, Nick, that was going to be a double play had he been able to come up with that ball. Instead, it leads to a first inning run as Jeb goes from first to the plate on a ball that went about 120 feet.
0: Simon will be credited with his 56th RBI of the year. Yeah, Jeb being in motion there would have certainly made that a double play. Instead, it led to a run. Here's in Manuel Valdez. First pitch, he swings and skies it foul off the left side out of play. Strike one. Valdez left-handed hitting first baseman. 269, 14 home runs, 60 runs batted in. Both lead the team.
1: I tell you, you really don't see it very often that a guy scores from first on a single. That's exactly what happens right there. It's a real rarity.
0: It is, and it was the perfect set of circumstances. He was on the move. It tipped off Haggerty's glove in a very short center, really no man's land. It took a long time for anybody to be able to go get that ball. And then the throw beat Jeb to the plate, but he was able to get around the tag. The throw definitely beat him. Strike one on Valdez. Simon at second, one out. 1-0 Tribe. The pitch. Strike on the inside corner. It's nothing and two. Valdez is hitting four straight and in seven of eight. Been on base in 20 of 21. 3-for-8, a double, 3 RBIs in the series. Was 2 out of 4, a double, an RBI, a walk, and a run scored here last night. The 0-2. Ground ball to first. Fielded by Higgins behind the bag. Takes it to the bag himself. For the second out, Simon over to third. And the two-out batter is Jonathan Rodriguez, the DH and right-handed batter. Makes his Pirates organizational debut tonight. A lot of his year in this league at AAA with Norfolk. 270 and 62 games there. 4 homers, 22 runs batted in. Also big league time with the Orioles this year. 7 games, hit 182. After being designated for assignment by the Orioles, was traded to the Pirates for cash on the 27th of July. In the first pitch to him, misses up high, ball one. Bat's pretty familiar with this guy. He came up through the Cleveland organization, had been a Columbus Clipper the last several years before this year. Made his AAA debut in 2023 with the Clippers. The 1-0, that's low. 2 balls and 0 strikes, was with them in 24 as well. Made his big league debut with the Guardians that year, with Columbus for 87 games last year. Had a really nice year for the Clip Show. Hit 312 with 16 home runs and 66 runs batted in. The 2-0 misses away to Rodriguez, and it's 3 balls and 0 strikes.
1: He then would have been a teammate of former bat Christian Encarnacion Strand this year at Norfolk.
0: That's right. Some firepower in that lineup. 3-0 pitch. Rodriguez taking all the way. It's a strike, and it's 3-1. By the way, bats defensive alignment presented by Tony's Brake and Alignment. Their auto mechanics care about your safety, which is why they recommend bringing in your vehicle for auto repair and fleet service sooner rather than later. Tony'sBrake.com. Don't wait until it's too late. The pitch lined out toward left, racing toward left center. The left fielder Hendrick overran it a bit, but reaches behind himself to make the catch and end the inning. Indians get a run after a half. The Tribe won, and the bats coming up on Sports Talk 790.
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0: Bottom of the first, 1-0 Indianapolis. Ball one to Francisco Urbaez. The righty Mike Clevenger on the mound for the Tribe. The 35-year-old native of Jacksonville with a 1-0. Urbaez takes inside. It's 2-0. Urbaez, the right-handed batting second baseman. 273, three home runs, 32 runs batted in. He's hitting 4 of 5, but on base in 5 straight. 1 for 4 here Tuesday. A defensive replacement late last night for Matt McClain did not get a plate appearance. The 2-0 swung on and missed. A fastball at 95 from Clevenger, and it's 2-1. Bats Baseball brought to you on this Thursday night by Miller Lite. It's Miller time. 2-1 pitch. High. 3 balls and a strike on Urbaez. Of course, Clevenger, originally a fourth-round pick of the Angels in 2011. Traded to the Cleveland then-Indians for Vinny Pestano, the righty, August 7th of 2014. 3-1 pitch. There's a swing and a fly ball into center. Trotting in is the center fielder, Jeb. He makes the catch for out number one. Clevenger made his big league debut with the Indians back in May of 2016, and certainly where he came on the scene. Here's Hector Rodriguez, left-handed batting right fielder. 269, 25 home runs, leads the team second in the league. 63 RBIs, tied for fourth in the IL, leads the team. Number 3 Reds prospect per MLB.com, 1 for 8 with a homer in the series. He takes a first pitch strike on the outside edge. Hector 0 for 4 with 3 strikeouts here last night after he homered in the series opener here on Tuesday. Clevenger, that always bouncy motion out there on the mound. Here's the 0-1. Swing and a miss. Nothing in two. Especially with nobody on base, he's really constant motion out there. Bounces around with the ball. That's kind of been his signature ever since he's been around.
1: Well, he talked about the success he had with Cleveland over the course of 3 years, 17 through 19. He won 38 games and was a member of two then Cleveland Indians teams that made the playoffs.
0: Here's the 0-2. Swung on and fouled back onto the roof above us. Count holds at 2 strikes on Rodriguez. Yeah, Clevenger, some good years in Cleveland. Was traded to the Padres as part of a pretty massive deal along with Greg Allen. That netted Cleveland Austin Hedges, Cal Quantrill, Josh Naylor, Gabriel Arias, Joey Cantillo, and Owen Miller at the 2020 trade deadline. The 0-2, a swing and a miss. Rodriguez chased one up and out, a 97-mile-per-hour heater. 2 outs in the inning. First strike out of the night for Clevenger. Two out batters, Michael Tolia. Switch hitting DH. He'll bat left against the righty Clevenger. 266, 19 home runs, tied for six in the league, 60 RBIs. Riding an 18-game on-base streak and a team-best 13-game hitting streak. Two for nine, a double, three runs batted in the series. One for four with that huge three-run double in the fifth last night to put the bats in front. First pitch misses up. Tolia started two and laid off. Ball one. Derek Berg catching Mike Clevenger. In Manuel Valdez at first. Termar Johnson at second. Greg Kessinger at short. Deuce Gorson at third. Dominic Fletcher in left. Mitch Jeb in center. And Ronnie Simon in right field. The pitch is outside, and it is 2-0 on Tolia. Clevenger, of course, has been a starter mostly throughout his career. Started 22 games in this league with Charlotte last year in the White Sox organization. 2-0 pitch. That's high, and it's 3-0. He signed a minor league free agent deal with the Pirates in early February. He's been exclusively a reliever with Indianapolis. This is his first start of the season for the Tribe. Rio Tolia on the outside corner, a strike, a fastball, 3-1. Spent April 13th through June 28th on the Indianapolis injured list. Rehab time with the Complex League Pirates and Low A Bradenton. 3-1 Tolia. It's high, and that's ball four. So Tolia works the walk. The bats get their first base runner of the night. Comes with two outs here in the bottom of the first, and here's Will Benson. Center fielder, left-handed hitter. 239, a home run, 11 runs batted in. One for four, he doubled, he scored a run, and he struck out last night, his first appearance of the series. He's hitting two of three. First one from Clevenger. That misses a little bit up and away. Ball one. Benson swings and skies it foul off the left side out of play. 1-1. These guys possibly familiar with one another from the Cleveland organization. Benson was a first-round pick of Cleveland in 2016. Made his big league debut with the Guardians in 22. They probably wouldn't have ever been teammates, but they have run across one another in spring training.
1: On different fields, though, in those early days.
0: Yes, indeed. The pitch. Fouled back. Onto the roof to our left. 1-2. A couple of former Cleveland guys find themselves facing off here at Louisville Slugger Field tonight. Clevenger ahead, 1-2, working from the stretch with Tolia at first and two outs. 1-2 pitch, there goes Tolia. Benson swings, high fly ball, shallow into right. Long run in Simon. Johnson, the second baseman, out along the line in fair ground. He makes the catch, and that ends the inning. The bats leave one. We go to the second. 1-0 Indianapolis on Sports Talk 790. 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
4: Second inning, 1-0 Indianapolis. Jose Acuna back to the mound for inning number two. Delivers to Deuce Gorson, a swing and a miss, strike one. Gorson left-handed hitting third baseman. The number 27 Pirates prospect is hit in four in a row. 2-for-5, a double and an RBI in the series. The 0-1 inside, one ball and one strike. Well, tonight, a great night. A lot of folks with us on Unified Technologies night here at the ballpark. And Mike Gabhart joins us from Unified Technologies, the 1-1. A little bit, well, it catches the upper part of the zone. It's a strike. It's 1-2. Mike, great to see you again. How are you?
5: Thank you, sir. I'm doing well. Doing well. What a great night for baseball.
4: It's perfect.
5: I love it.
4: Couldn't have asked. You guys picked a great night to come out.
5: If we can take credit for the weather, we'll do that.
4: Great planning from you. Yeah. The 1-2 pitch. Breaking ball low and outside. Two balls and two strikes. Well, tell us a little about what's going on at Unify.
5: Yeah, we can't claim the weather, but we do support the technology for the bats, and we're proud to do that. And that's really what we're focused on, helping businesses with their technology infrastructure and make sure they stay up and productive.
4: Great partnership with the bats. Pitch was low from Acuna, so now the count full. Acuna shakes a couple from Leonard, and now ready. Here's the payoff pitch. Just off the plate outside, and that's ball four. It's the first walk Acuna's allowed tonight. The leadoff man aboard for the Indians. And here's Dominic Fletcher, the left-handed batting left fielder. Well, what sorts of problems can you all solve for folks that maybe don't know?
5: You know, there was a time when technology for businesses was optional. But anymore, it's a requirement, and it has to work. It has to work right all the time.
4: That's right.
5: So we help businesses keep their technology working, keep them safe.
4: First one up and away, ball one on Fletcher.
5: In a cybersecurity, you know, attack-prone world, leverage AI, artificial intelligence, learn where they can apply that sort of thing.
4: Acuna from the stretch with Gorson at first. The pitch down and in. Leonard bluffs a throw to first. Fletcher almost hit by that. It's 2-0. What are maybe some of the biggest challenges, or maybe the biggest challenge that some of the folks you all work with face this day and age?
5: Well, there's a few. So the cybersecurity risk is real, and if companies aren't protecting themselves, they are going to have a problem. That is just a fact.
4: Here's the 2-0 to Fletcher. He takes low. It's 3-0.
5: Then technology infrastructure in general, if people, you know, people are accustomed to being able to access their computers, have access to the internet and applications all the time, and it has to work all the time, or they're crippled. And we help companies make sure they can stay productive all the time. It's not optional anymore. It is a requirement to do business.
4: Pitch down and in. That's ball four. Back-to-back walks to start the second. Gorson to second with Fletcher at first. Two on with nobody out for Derek Berg, the right-handed hitting catcher. Yeah, it's definitely a 24/7 world in which we live.
5: Yep.
4: And if that stuff goes down at any time, it's not good.
5: Yep.
4: What are you mentioned a few, but what are some of the maybe trends that you're seeing? And we'll get this first pitch to Berg, and it just missed off the plate away. Ball one.
5: So AI is absolutely the buzzword. People were a little skeptical out of the gate, wanted to see how it was going to function, how it was going to operate, how they could make sure their information was safe in the AI world. And now we're seeing a heavy adoption with specific use cases. Once they figure out how they can use it to do things faster, drive more revenue, do things more efficiently, businesses are beginning to adopt AI technologies.
4: Pitch just missed, and it's 2-0 now on Bird. Yeah, AI is definitely a big, constant topic, it seems like. 2-0 pitch, outside, 3-0 Are there ways that you all are helping companies through, sort of wade through the AI waters?
5: Well, we're meeting companies wherever they need to be met in that AI journey. In a lot of cases, we're starting with a governance conversation, making sure they've got a good policy and foundation for how they're going to use AI, what their ROI is going to be, and what use cases, so they know what they're trying to accomplish with it.
4: Sure. Definitely a great starting point.
5: Yeah, the challenge we're seeing right now is a lot of companies' first attempt at AI is failing. 80% of AI projects fail the first time because there's no strategy, there's no governance, that sort of thing.
4: 3-1 pitch is low, and that's three straight walks issued by Acuna. So the base is loaded. Gorson to third, Fletcher to second with Berg at first. Loaded with nobody out, Reed Cornelius, the Bats pitching coach, going to the mound to meet with Acuna and with Dane Leonard. Urbaez getting in on the meeting as well. We're talking to Mike Gabhart from Unified Technologies about what they can do for businesses and what are some of the mistakes that maybe different companies make that you see.
5: So the security piece is big. A lot of companies, unless they felt the pain of a ransomware attack or a cybersecurity event, they may take some shortcuts, choose to not make some investments that really shouldn't be considered optional investments these days. People have to make investments to protect their network and their data. We've got a lot of customers, and we have seen ransomware attacks that have crippled organizations, almost putting them out of business. So that's the mistake, is not making appropriate investments to protect the environment.
4: Here's Greg Kessinger, shortstop, right-handed batter. First time we've seen him in the series, and he takes the first pitch high, ball one. Bases loaded, nobody out. 1-0 Indianapolis here in the top of the second. Acuna trying to work himself out of this jam. The 1-0 pitch fouled back to the netting. One ball and one strike. Yeah, definitely got to be buttoned up in terms of cybersecurity. Very important for all businesses and this day and age. Time called, and now Acuna was about to bring the pitch, but Kessinger able to back out of there.
5: It does require businesses to stay current with their technologies. Maybe a decade ago, people could buy certain technologies and ride it until it failed on them. But anymore, software has to stay current, or you expose yourself to those cyber risks we're talking about, which means they got to invest in the network. They can't buy it and hold it until it fails. That's too late. It's too much risk.
4: 1-2 on Kessinger, and certainly Unified has been great helping the bats through all those things. The 1-2, here's a swing and a pop-up into short left. Haggerty, the shortstop, out nearing the line, makes the catch, and that's a huge first out of the inning for Acuna. All the runners have to hold, and now they're loaded with one out to the top of the order in Termar Johnson. He struck out swinging in the first. Acuna now with a ground ball could get through the inning unscathed. Are there any innovations that, we've talked a lot about AI, but maybe any innovations that you all have seen that you're excited about?
5: Oh, boy, that's a long conversation.
4: Okay, all right.
5: Cloud applications brings a lot of new technologies to a lot of small businesses that they can adopt and take advantage of. But again, to take advantage of cloud applications, you have the right infrastructure, have the right connectivity to make sure you've got appropriate uptime and access to those applications. So we help with all that.
4: The 1-0 pitch down, two balls and no strikes.
5: We also find if a company doesn't have a good advisor helping them through the technology ecosystem, they're inevitably overspending, or they've got redundant spend in the technology system or platform. So we help make sure they're efficient in their technology investments and appropriate in their technology investments.
4: 3-0 on Johnson here with no place to put him. Acuna ready. Here's the 3-0 pitch. That's in for a strike, and it's 3-1. And that's something you guys can do is get with people and, well, sort of advise them on what they need, don't need, and all that stuff.
5: We'll do a free evaluation of where they currently are, help expose or help educate them on some of the exposure they may have, and then make recommendations on investments they need to make. We may tell them that's a critical investment. We may say, hey, that's something you need to do in the next year, 2 or 3 years, depending on the situation. But our goal is to advise them to make good investments in securing their business with technology.
4: 3-1 pitch misses down and in. Ball four to Johnson. So Gorson scores from third. 2-0 Indianapolis. Fletcher to third. Berg to second. with Johnson at first. Johnson credited with his 34th RBI of the year. Still loaded with one out. Here's Mitch Jabb, who reached on an infield hit and scored in the first. First one, a Jabb line drive caught by the second baseman. Urbias throws to first. He throws it wide and off the side of the Indians' dugout. Racing in from third is Fletcher. It is 3-0 Indians. So a line out off the bat of Jabb, exactly what they needed. Urbias had a chance to throw out Johnson, who was well off the bag, but threw it wide of the bag past Higgins. And that'll be an E4. It allows Fletcher to score to make it 3-0. It allows Berg to go to third, and on to second goes Johnson. So second and third with two outs, two runs in, 3-0 Indianapolis. And here's Ronnie Simon. An RBI single back in the first. That was off the glove of the leaping shortstop Haggerty. Swings to the first one and fouls it back into a sweep down to our left. Strike one. If folks are interested in learning more, how can they do that?
5: The website's probably the easiest way, unified-team.com. There's a button there to, if you want to speak to an advisor, we'd love to come out and see you, see how, where we need to meet you in your technology journey to move you forward.
4: Swing and a foul ball back by Simon, nothing and two, but can certainly speak personally to all the great work you guys have done with the bats. It's been a great partnership over the years and have helped us through a lot of certainly technological issues.
5: Technology transformation. We help a lot of businesses with that. I was thinking earlier today, this is one of the oldest games that's played, and the amount of technology that goes into supporting this business operation is almost staggering.
4: Yes, in all facets, the business operation, the on-field operation, it's all very, very important. The 1-2, Simon swings and skies it foul off the left side, and the count holds at a ball and two strikes. But there's been so much technology that's come, not only in the front office, but what they do day-to-day on the field with all the different numbers and data that they can look at.
5: Yeah, point of sale, security, yeah.
4: 1-2, check swing, slow roller up the third baseline. That is on the grass. It rolls off the grass and into foul ground. A foul ball. And a break there for the bats, I think. What are we? The plate umpire's pointing. Is he pointing at the plate? The batter, Simon, is confused, has his arms outstretched. The ball rolled foul up the third baseline. And he'll come back to the plate to dig back in at 1-2. So second and third, two outs. 1-2 on Simon. Acuna trying to get through the inning. Here's the pitch. It's low, 2-2. Some action is getting underway now down the left field line in the bats' bullpen. That appears to be Thomas Farr, the righty, getting loose. 2-2 to Simon. Low and the count full. The bats are a little short on pitching right now, and so trying to have Acuna get through this inning. They could use some length from him tonight just because of the circumstances right now. Down a couple of starters. Here's the payoff. A swing and a high pop up along the third baseline. Chavis out into foul ground. Negotiates the bullpen mound, and it lands right near the side wall and kicks into the netting. Hendrick came racing in from left. Nobody could get there. A foul ball, and again, Simon hangs in at 3 balls and 2 strikes. Talking to Mike Gephardt from Unified Technologies, and you play. Have we talked about this before? Right, you played baseball,
5: I
4: right?
5: I did. I played it. I played at PRP.
4: At PRP,
5: high school,
4: that's
5: yeah.
4: right.
5: At that 94 team. Then I played at Georgetown College in college.
4: That's right. Bill Miller, right?
5: That's right. All right. Absolutely. Good job.
4: Thank you. Here's another 3-2. Simon rips it on the ground past the diving first baseman Higgins into right field. Base hit. And to score from third is Berg. Here's Johnson to the plate to score. A two-run single for Ronnie Simon. He is 2-for-2 in this game with 3 runs batted in. And the Indians have opened up a 5-0 lead here in the second. Simon now with 58 RBIs on the season. And here's Inmanuel Valdez. He grounded to first back in the first inning. Eighth man to bat in the frame is Valdez. Acuna had 53 pitches on the night. He throws to first, and back standing is Simon, who can certainly run, has 33 steals and 40 tries. He's tied for fourth in the league in stolen bases. Inches the lead away from first. Is there anything else you want folks to know about Unified Technologies? The pitch, outside, ball one.
5: I would mention, if there's a business that has outsourced IT support services or is considering what that would look like, we would love a chance to talk to them. I think we've got a great deliverable in our IT managed services program. It's a great proactive experience and help desk experience. So we're just trying to get the word out there and bring more clients on as partners.
4: Yeah, and again, we can personally attest to it from our vantage point here with the bats and at Louisville Slugger Field. The 1-1 swung on, popped up. Third base side, Chavis, the third baseman, moving behind the bag into foul ground, makes the catch, and that ends the inning. Mike, thanks so much. Great to see you as always.
5: Yeah, thank you.
4: Enjoy the night.
5: Absolutely.
4: Mike Abhart from Unified Technologies. We head to the bottom of the second. 5-0 Indians on Sports Talk 790.
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4: Bottom of the second, 5-0 Indianapolis. Ball one for Mike Clevenger to Michael Chavis. The 1-0 fouled back onto the roof. One ball and one stray. Chavis, third baseman, right-handed hitter. 255, 20 home runs, fifth in the league. 61 RBIs, tied for eighth. 4-for-9, a homer, 3 driven in the series, Chavis. He's hit in 3 in a row. Big night last night, 3-for-4. Homer drove in 2 and stole the base. He takes low. It's 2-1. Mike Clevenger back to the mound for his second inning of work here for the Indians. Now staked to a 5-0 lead. Two-one pitch. Low. 3 balls and a strike. Farr was up and throwing in the bats bullpen, but he has sat down at least for now. We'll see. I would imagine they'll try to get Acuna back out there. 3-1 to Chavis. It's high, ball four, and a five-pitch walk to Chavis to start the bottom of the second. The second walk allowed by Clevenger. Leadoff man aboard for P.J. Higgins, first baseman, right-handed hitter. 179, 35 games, four doubles, six RBIs. Higgins one for three, drew a walk. Here on Tuesday, he's hitting 3 of 4. Also scored a run on Tuesday. First pitch to him, he swings and rolls it foul to the railing of the Indians dugout, first base side, strike one. Questions, comments, complaints, anything on your mind tonight? We'd love to hear from you. 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That is the email address. 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Higgins takes just off the plate outside. A ball and a strike. The inbox presented by the Kentucky Department of Fish and Wildlife Resources. Step up to the plate for conservation. 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The 1-1 pitch misses low. Two balls and a strike on Higgins. Not sure how long Clevenger will go tonight. As mentioned, essentially a bullpen game for the Indians, with Clevenger having pitched exclusively out of the bullpen all year. I would imagine two is probably about what they're looking for from him. The 2-1, Higgins swings and hits one in the air. Short right, edge of the dirt actually on the infield. It's a second baseman, Johnson, to make the catch. Quickly flips it onto first, but Chavis back standing.
11: Batting seven. Left fielder, number seven.
4: One gone for Austin Hendrick. Left-handed batting left fielder. 200 hitter with six home runs and 12 runs batted in. 1 for 4, he scored a run here on Tuesday, his only other appearance in the series. He's hit in two of his last three games. First one to Hendrick. Swing and a foul off of the catcher, Berg. Strike one. Mentioned Clevenger traded to the Padres August 31st of 2020. That was the trade deadline of that shortened 60-game COVID 2020 season. 0-1 to Hendrick. Down and in, one ball and one strike. He became a free agent after the 2022 season. The White Sox signed him in December of 22. Was in that organization through last year, became a free agent, and then the Pirates signed him to a minor league deal in February. 1-1 pitch. Swing and a miss. 1-2 on Hendrick. And now it does look like they're about to get some activity underway in the Indianapolis pen down the right field line. One, two. There's a swing and a pop-up behind the plate. Mask off to the left of the dish. Now drifting toward the backstop. The catcher, Berg, hauls it in. Two outs. Holding it first, Chavis, and the two-out batter is Dane Leonard. Catcher, right-handed hitter. 242, 21 games, a double, five RBIs. First appearance of this series for Leonard. He's been on base in five of his last six games. Was 0 for 3, hit by a pitch, struck out twice Saturday in Toledo. His only appearance of that series. First one down and away, ball one. He has kind of become the catcher for Acuna when he pitches. Leonard has been getting the start behind the plate for Acuna's starts on the mound. Chavis leads from first, the 1-0. Swing and a miss. Fastball at 95. One ball and one strike. Good crowd on this Thursday night. Beautiful night to be out here. 1-1 pitch. Leonard swings. Fly ball into right center. Simon over the right fielder into the alley. He makes the catch, and that ends the inning. Bats leave one. We head to the third into Jim Kelch. 5-0 Indians on Sports Talk 790.
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15: All right, Jose Acuna back to the mound as we progress to the top of the third on this Thursday evening. The bats have the work cut out for them. They trail 5-0 after a four-run second for Indianapolis. Acuna faces Jonathan Rodriguez, the only Indianapolis hitter who did not come to the plate in that inning. He swings at an 0-1 and hits one high and deep to left field. That ball will carry, and that ball will disappear. Home run over the wall and left for Jonathan Rodriguez. His fifth AAA home run of the season, his first with Indianapolis, and it is now 6-0 in favor of the Tribe. They get a leadoff home run here in the third by Jonathan Rodriguez. No doubt about that one to left field. He hit it hard, hit it on a line. Not much to do for Hendrick but turn and look on that one. The batter is Deuce Gorson. Third baseman walked to start the second. One of four walks in the inning by Acuna. Here's a ball lined down the right field line. That's a fair ball. Into the corner it goes. Over to chase it out is Rodriguez. That ball will bounce out of play and be a ground rule double for Deuce Gorson. So three pitches in the inning. The second one deposited over the wall and left by Rodriguez against Acuna. This one, a double to right field by Deuce Gorson. Gorson with the Tribe gets his second two-base hit. Already 6-0 in favor of Indianapolis, and they're looking to add to that even more here in the third. Now we have a pitch clock violation against Acuna, and ball one. He wasn't having bad luck in this game. He'd have no luck at all. Ball one to Dominic Fletcher on a pitch clock violation by Jose Acuna. Next one misses low, and it's two balls and no strikes.
4: Did get a little luck on that Gorson ball. It rattled into the corner. It ramped up and hit the foul pole and bounced back into play. That's why it was a ground rule double. If it hadn't hit anything, he might have been able to go to third or more.
15: Fletcher takes this one outside, ball three. And it is three balls and no strikes. Acuna looks at second and brings it at 3-0. Inside, strike on the inside corner. A very late strike call by the bat, by the umpire. Batter's challenging this, so Fletcher thought it was a ball. The pitch was, in fact, a ball. So the challenge by Indianapolis is successful. The call by Charlie Welling, the crew chief behind the plate, is overturned. It is ball four to Fletcher. That is five walks in the game by Acuna. And Pat Kelly says, I've seen enough. And so the Bats will make a pitching change here in the top of the third. This call to the bullpen by the Bats, presented by Allstott Hoffman Plumbing. 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
15: New pitcher is the right-hander, 27-year-old Thomas Farr, F-A-R-R. He is into the game. And for Farr, he's making his Triple-A debut here tonight. He's been a Double-A Chattanooga this year. The right-hander pitches with two on, nobody out, a run home, a 6-0 lead in favor of Indianapolis. And Farr's first Triple-A pitch misses outside for ball one. 6-foot, 200-pounder from Atlanta. Pitched collegially as a Gamecock at South Carolina and as a fifth-round pick by the Reds back in 2021. This year at Chattanooga, the fourth different year he has spent toiling for the Lookouts. Derek Berg, the batter. 1-0 pitch. High and outside. Two balls, no strikes. Jose Acuna, the bat starter, in his fifth start with the bat since coming up from Chattanooga this year. Two innings plus. He allowed five hits, walked five, struck out one, allowed the home run ball in this inning to Jonathan Rodriguez. He threw 63 pitches. To Berg at 2-0. Strike on the inside corner. Two balls and one strike. From Thomas Farr to Derek Berg. He is the beer batter strikeout man for Indianapolis. The right-hander sets at the belt, and he delivers to Berg. Way outside ball three. It's 3-1. This year with Chattanooga, Farr one win, two losses, 22 games, all out of the pen, one save. ERA down there, 6.14. He walked 17, struck out 15 in 29 in a third innings. Here's a 3-1 pitch. Swing, line drive, base hit, center field by Berg. Gorson being waved around. He's going to come home to score. Into second base goes Fletcher. Been a two-run inning, and it is now 7-0 in favor of Indianapolis. Berg gets the run batted in. His sixth in eight games at AAA Indianapolis. So the inning has seen a home run, a double, a walk, and a single. So they're a triple away from the cycle in this inning, are the Indians. Here's their number nine hitter, the shortstop, Gray Kessinger. Right-handed batter. Very late on a cut on that one. Hit it off the front of the Indianapolis dugout. There's a player outside the front of the dugout. I'm not sure what he's doing there exactly.
4: Is it the far end of that hit him?
15: I'm not sure what that did. He rolls himself back into the dugout. That was, he was just outside that gate on the far end. Here's the 0-1. Taken outside to Gray Kessinger. One ball and one strike. If you're an old-timer, you say, wait, Kessinger, do I know that name? You absolutely do. His grandfather, Don Kessinger, a longtime Cubs player. Here's the pitch. Inside. Count goes to two balls and one strike. His uncle, Keith Kessinger, also a major leaguer. Here's the 2-1 pitch. Kessinger takes it low and outside. Ball three. He's a son of Kevin Kessinger, a brother of Keith who played in the big leagues. Don Kessinger played in the big leagues from 1964 to 1979, primarily with the Cubs. Here's the pitch. Strike called. 3-2. No challenge by Gray Kessinger. Three balls and two strikes. A career batting average in the big leagues of .252 for Don Kessinger. Played primarily for the Cubs, later for the Cardinals. End of his career in 1979 with the Chicago White Sox. Here's the pitch. Reaching for it. This ball hit in the air to right field. Backpedaling out there, Rodriguez. He makes the catch. The runner from second will tag. That's Fletcher. He will move to third. Gray Kessinger moves the runner along. He is 0-for-2 in the game. And that's the first out here in the top of the third. Just to complete the story about Gray Kessinger, his uncle, Keith Kessinger, mentioned he played in the big leagues. Tie the story together. His only time in the big leagues, 1993, with the Cincinnati Reds. Here's the top of the order for the Tribe and Tamar Johnson. Left-handed batter. First pitch misses. Ball one. 1993, Keith Kessinger played 11 games for the Reds. Throw to first. Close, the runner back. Hit seven hits and 27 at-bats. A .259 average. One career home run, three runs batted in.
4: Well, and possibly to tie it together even more, 93 would...
15: Ball low, it's 2-0.
4: Who would have been the AAA affiliate of the Reds back then? Was it these Indians?
15: Yeah, it was. And to tie it even further together, there's a tie in between his uncle Keith and the Redbirds. Here is a ball outside that's been challenged by the bats and Dane Leonard, their first challenge of the night. Pitch called a ball. Bats are thinking it was a strike. The pitch was, in fact, a ball. Missed outside, so here in the top of the third, the bats are down to one challenge remaining. In the 1995 American Association playoffs featuring the Redbirds and the Indianapolis Indians, in Game 3 of the series up at Old Busch Stadium in Indianapolis, there was a collision at first base between Keith Kessinger and Tracy Woodson. Resulted in Woodson being knocked out, possible concussion. The bats won the game. He had to stay up in Indianapolis that night to make sure that the concussion wasn't going to lead to further issues. And so he came back a day or two later from Indianapolis. The bats, the Redbirds, then moved on. There's ball four to Tamar Johnson. That's the sixth walk given up by bats pitching in this game. Redbirds went on to face Buffalo in the American Association Championship Series, and it went five, and the bats won game five out in Buffalo to win the 1995 American Association title. Under the Cardinal flag. The last one they won under the Cardinal affiliation. So a lot of tie-ins with the name Kessinger right there.
4: Well, yeah. His uncle also did play for Indianapolis and had his games called by one Howard Kelman,
15: yeah,
4: who's still the voice of the Tribe.
15: He played 2 or 3 years for the Tribe.
4: Yeah, looks like a couple.
15: Here's a ball hit toward left field by Mitch Jebb. Back goes Hendrick. He's on the track. He's right in front of the wall. He gets to the spot and makes the catch. Spins and gets the ball back in. Runners retreat to second base, Berg. To first base, Johnson. That's the second out of the inning. Nice play out in left by Austin Hendrick. And with two down, the eighth man to bat in the inning will be Ronnie Simon.
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1: And 95. That's
0: 94,
1: right.
0: The Tribe swept. I think in 95, the Redbirds swept.
1: Correct.
0: Yeah.
1: Sharp as attack.
0: Yeah. The pitch. There's a ball chopped out toward right field. That ball will go down on one hop, hit the wall. Chasing it is Rodriguez. Scoring for the Tribe. One run. A second runner comes to the plate. Into second with a double is Ronnie Simon. And the Indians are jumping all over the bats here. They now lead this game 10 to nothing. Fletcher from third, Berg from second, Johnson from first, all touch the plate. Three RBIs. Oh, pardon me. Yeah. 10-0 now in favor of the Indians. Here's Valdez. And then Manuel takes the ball out of the zone, ball one. Close the book now on Acuna. He allows 8 runs, 7 earned. Here's the pitch. There's a strike called. 1 ball and 1 strike. Next pitch hit hard toward the middle, but cheating that way is the shortstop, Haggerty. He makes the play, throws to first. Out is Valdez to retire the side. But more offense by the Indians. They score 5 times in the third. We go to the bottom of number 3, Indianapolis 10. And the bats nothing on Sports Talk 790.
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0: Bats go calling here in the bottom of the third. Sam Haggerty, switch hitter, will turn around and bat right-handed against a new pitcher on for Indianapolis. The left-hander Evan Sisk is into the game, and the first pitch to him is in there for a strike. Strike one. 2 innings for the starter, Mike Clevenger. No runs, no hits allowed. He walked 2, struck out 1. And now Evan Sisk, he delivers. There's a strike. It's 1 ball and 1 strike. Sisk is 29 years old, out of Chester, South Carolina. Pitched at the College of Charleston. This year in the big leagues with Pittsburgh, 32 games, a 1-0 record.

0: A 2.23 ERA. Here is strike three to Haggerty, and out of there is the bat shortstop for the first out of the inning. Second strikeout by Indy pitching, and the batter will be Francisco Urbaez going back to the top of the order. Sisk is here on a rehab assignment from the Pittsburgh team. Left elbow inflammation placed him on the injured list back on the 4th of July. Starting a rehab assignment here tonight. Here's Urbaez. First pitch breaking ball drops in for a strike. Next one, swing and a miss. No balls, two strikes. Last year between the Royals and the Pirates, he appeared in 19 games in the big leagues with a 3.57 earned run average. Here's a swing and a miss, and down goes Urbaez on strike. So Francisco had flied out. He strikes out here in the third. Two men down. Batter will be Hector Rodriguez. Sisk's appeared in this league with Omaha 23 through 25, 31 games with Storm Chasers last year, and 7 games with this Indianapolis team. First pitch to Rodriguez, misses the strike zone, 4. Ball one. Here's the pitch and a chopper to the right side. Gloving that ball is Johnson. He'll throw to first in time, and the rehabbing Sisk throws 10 pitches in the inning, retires the bats in order in the bottom of the third. Through 3, Indy 10, bats nothing on Sports Talk 790.
1: This is J. Andrew White, attorney at law. 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If someone of this nature has injured you, give me a call. I know what to do. My number is 502-585-5522. That's 502-585-5522.
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0: 10-0 Indianapolis through 3. We go to the fourth inning, and back to the mound goes Thomas Farr. Just called up from Double-A Chattanooga, making his Triple-A debut here tonight. He came on in the third in relief of the starter Jose Acuna, and he goes back to the mound here. Now he has a pitch clock. Looks like violation is 2 balls and no strikes. Next pitch, a ball, 3-0. Rodriguez led off the third against Acuna with a home run to left. He leads off here in the fourth. There's ball 4. He wasn't even sure.
9: Rodriguez still isn't sure.
0: Yeah, Rodriguez not quite sure what happened there. It is a walk to start the fourth inning. Second walk by Farr. 7th walk issued by bats pitching tonight. Carr wants a new baseball. He'll throw that one out of play, and now we'll face Deuce Gorson.
9: Pat Kelly checking as well from the bats dugout. I don't know that he was aware that there was an automatic ball.
0: Charlie Welling wasn't overly expressive in that. He kind of just stepped back and put up an extra finger on his left hand, signifying a ball. First one here to Gorson, misses low ball one. Farther right-hander, peers in, gets what he wants. Now delivers to the left-handed hitting Gorson. It's a ground ball to the second baseman. Fielded by Urbaez. The second and Haggerty one. Back to first and Higgins two. And that's a double play. That's turned the 4-6-3 double play, retiring Rodriguez at second and Gorson at first. Two men out, nobody on. The batter will be Dominic Fletcher. 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Left-handed hitting Dominic Fletcher bats. Two men out, nobody on. He has walked twice, scored twice in this game. Farr delivers. Low and outside. One ball and one strike. Here's the pitch. There's a rip to right field off the bat of Fletcher. That's down for a hit. That'll go to the wall for extra bases. Rodriguez to chase it down, and gliding into second is Dominic Fletcher with a double. It's the third double of this game for Indianapolis and the eighth of the year for Fletcher with the Tribe. They have at least one hit in every inning thus far in the game, and Fletcher has been on three times. Right-hander Landon Tompkins throwing in the Indianapolis bullpen. Two out of the starter, Clevenger, who's been working out of the bullpen this year, and one on the rehabber, Evan Sisk. And they'll employ a third pitcher come the bottom of the fourth inning. Foul ball at the plate by Derek Berg, strike one. Berg has been on twice, scored twice. Walked in the second, singled home a run in the third, and later scored. The 0-1 swing, fly ball towards center field. Benson going back. He has a beat on it. He's there. He makes the catch to retire the side. We go to the bottom of the fourth, Indianapolis 10, and the bats nothing on Sports Talk 790.
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0: Bottom of the fourth inning, 10-0 in favor of Indianapolis. A big, big old mountain to climb for the Bats. If they're taking 2-1 series lead in this six-gamer against Indianapolis. Closing game of the first half of the series here tonight. The Indians won on Tuesday night 5-4, coming back with 3 in the ninth. Bats held on for a victory last night 5-3. But trail tonight 10-0. New pitcher on for Indianapolis. This is a right-hander, Landon Tompkins. He faces the switch hitting Michael Tolia. The count is 1-1. Tompkins started the year at AA Altoona. Here's the pitch. Swing and a miss by Tolia. 1-2. His numbers this year with the curve in 28 games, 27 out of the pen, 3-3 with a 5.98 ERA. This is his second appearance with the Indians. There's a broken bat, base hit in the center field by Michael Tolia. So after walking his first time up to extend the on-base streak, he gets the base hit here in the fourth to extend the hitting streak. Tolia now will go into tomorrow night's action with a 14-game hitting streak and an 18-game on-base streak. Congratulations to him for keeping things alive.
9: Also the first bats hit of the game.
0: Indeed. Leadoff man on for the second time in four innings by the Bats. Here's Will Benson, left-handed hitter. Pitch outside of ball, 1. Mentioned Tompkins recently called up from Altoona. He made his AAA debut 18 days ago. Here's a rip by Benson by the diving first baseman Valdez down the right field line and all the way into the corner. Around third is Michael Tolia. He's being waved home. They throw to second. Tolia scores standing up. And the Bats are on the board here in the bottom of the fourth on an RBI double by Will Benson. It's now 10-1. For Benson with the Bats, his fifth double and the RBI number 12. He scorched that ball. Valdez dove in vain to his right to try to get it. Came up empty and it went all the way to the wall in the right field corner. Batter will be Michael Chavis. He walked his first time. Right-handed hitter against the right-hander Tompkins. First pitch. Out of the zone, 1. He made his AAA debut on the 12th of July against Toledo. 1 scoreless inning. Here's Chavis bouncing one to the left side. To his right, the shortstop Kessinger gets it, throws to first in time. Chavis is retired, first out of the inning. Benson stays put out at second base. The Bats Baseball Buddies program back and going strong again this year here at Louisville Slugger Field. It allows you sports teams to take the field with the Bats before each home game. Get down there on the field. Take the field with the Bats during the national anthem. If you'd like to get your youth sports team involved, get it started by going to batsbaseball.com. 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Get involved. The Bats Baseball Buddies program. B.J. Higgins takes strike one. Now he swings and bounces one to the left side. Cut off by the third baseman, Gorson. Comes up firing to first in time. Second out of the inning is a ground ball to third. Moving over to third is Benson. Higgins is 0-2. Two men out for Austin Hendrick. Hendrick fouled out to the catcher, Berg, his first time. Playing in his second game of the series, he was 1-for-4 on Tuesday. Here's Hendrick ripping one foul pass first, strike one. Weekend part of this series starts tomorrow night, so that's a shift in time. Tomorrow night, Saturday night, 7:15 first pitch. Sunday, 1:05. Paw Patrol night on Saturday night here. Chase will be in attendance. Pitch to Hendrick is low, and that's been challenged by Berg. So Indianapolis gets their second challenge. Pitch called a ball. Indy's challenging. They think it was a strike, and it was a strike on the bottom of the zone. So Indy has challenged twice and gotten them correct both times. So they still have two challenges remaining. That entire ball, by the way, was in the strike zone. 0-2 to Hendrick. The pitch. Low. One ball, two strikes. Dane Leonard waits on deck. Here's the pitch. Swing and a ball hit hard toward the alley in right center. That is down for a hit. Simon over to cut it off, but it's an RBI single into right center for Austin Hendrick as Benson is plated. Been a two-run bottom of the fourth, and it's now 10-2 in favor of Indianapolis as Hendrick drives in his 13th run as a bat this year. Two runs, three hits in the inning for the bats. Here's the catcher, Dane Leonard. Fans, remember, Wednesday home games continues a great bats tradition. Baseball bingo. Chance to win a $50 Meijer gift card. Free tickets to a future bats game. And, of course, every bingo card includes a coupon good for $12.50 off any oil change at any Kentuckiana Big O Tires location. Next chance to play baseball bingo comes up in the middle of August. The tip foul by Leonard, a ball and a strike. Wednesday, August the 12th. Next chance to play baseball bingo. That's a 6:35 game here at the stadium against the Toledo Mudhens. Ready for good baseball and baseball bingo. Wednesday, August the 12th. Leonard takes one outside. Two balls and a strike. The pitch. Swing, line drive, right center field. That's down for a hit for Leonard. Turning the corner at second. Hustling over to third is Hendrick. Leonard got a sharp single in the right center field. Simon cut it off and got it back in. Four hits in the inning for the bats. Back-to-backs, hard singles into right center. The bats have them at the corners with two out and two in for the shortstop, Sam Haggerty. Here's the pitch to Haggerty, and he tips it foul for a strike. Strike one. One in the first, four in the second, five in the third. For Indy, they led 10-0. Bats have scored twice here. Now Sam Haggerty rolls one to the second baseman, Johnson. He has it, throws the first in time. Haggerty retired, and so are the bats in the bottom of the fourth. But they get a pair. We go to the fifth inning. Nick Curran back with the call. The score, Indianapolis 10 and the bats 2 on Sports Talk 790.
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13: Hey, Kathy. It's me, your thermostat.
15: What?
13: Yeah, I can talk. I'm one of those smart thermostats. Anyway, if you turn me up 2 degrees, you'll save energy.
15: 2 degrees?
13: Yeah, 299, 299. Who'll give me 3, 99, 3? Oh, 3 to Mr. Whiskers on the back of the sofa. Now, he doesn't like me much, but he's a high bidder. Okay, 9, 4, 9, 4, 9, 4. Right now, 5. Oh, 5. Sold to Kathy in the pink hat.